which is why he was invited to play in Henderson's orchestra, the top jazz band of the time. His style of musicianship, his New Orleans swing, was infectious in Henderson's band. The notoriety grew in attention of fellow artists such as Duke Ellington and soon-to-be-famous Benny Goodman. Armstrong would record with Sidney Bechet, Alberta Hunter, Ma Rainey, and Bessie Smith. When Armstrong returned home in 1925 to start his own band, the Hot Five, his impact had already had a hold on the Harlem Renaissance and would start a chain reaction in jazz that could still be heard to today. The style of New Orleans, through Armstrong, introduced the swing band. Swing bands would become the most prominent fixture of jazz throughout the Golden Age. Now, there are two sides to Fletcher Henderson. There is the time before Armstrong and the time after Armstrong. And I'm going to play you a before and after picture with focus on tenor saxophonist Coleman Hawkins, who was the most influenced by Armstrong within that band. I'll start with the song Spanish Shawl, and I'll follow it up with the Sugarfoot Stomp.

Within Harlem's Black Run Jazz Club around 1927, a new dance for jazz was created called the Lindy Hop. It was a combination of traditional European dance, such as polka dances, African-American tap, and the ever-popular Charleston. This expression of jazz was featured as a solo or coupled dancing and would often turn competitive. During a dance marathon in Harlem in 1928, the breakaway, or the solo, was accidentally patterned into a performance which would become a mainstay. Two soloists dancing side by side, interweaving between coupled and breakaways, would become a jazz standard, and swing's jazz's first dance. Harlem featured professional jazz hop dancers that would eventually make its way into mainstream. The name Lindy Hop comes from Charles Lindbergh, the pilot who took a hop, first nonstop flight, from New York to Paris. His nickname was Lucky Lindy, and the popularity of his name was branded onto songs, food recipes, and even dances. Here is T. Roy Williams and his orchestra with the Lindbergh Hop.

0: stock market crash of 1929 brought a swift end to the Harlem Renaissance. It was the beginning of a Great Depression, where unemployment rose to 25% by 1933. It would take the better part of 10 years before America began to rise up out of the Depression. With its economic failure, jazz took a huge hit, and less Americans had the money to frequent clubs, which closed, and jazz ensembles had to disband. The blues took the hardest hit, as blues singers found themselves without work, and with the talking movies killing the vaudeville scene, blues artists had no work to fall back onto. Jazz in this time became conservative and safe. This era between 1929 and 1935 is a bridge from the golden age of jazz to the silver age of jazz. Now, Mill scholars will classify only one jazz age, from 1917 through the 40s or 50s, depending on who you ask. For myself, I see music mutating to evolve steps or stages. Jazz is approached and played very differently from 1917 to 1935, from the Dixieland jazz to the swing jazz, thus two different ages. This awkward time between ages is the cusp, or a transitional period giving the mutation proper time to evolve. So, what is happening in this cusp between ages? The Great Depression hit the cities as the Dust Bowl hit agriculture in the Great Plains. There was joblessness and hopelessness, and American music turned drastically into emotional songs about hope and love. Love songs, of course, mean slower tempos and somber melodies. There was little room for the once popular jump-jiving jazz. Paul Whiteman's style of jazz, with the metal blend of jazz and symphonic, would continue to find work. Here's a sample of the safe and uplifting popular music of the time. I'll start with Gene Karros and his Merrymakers, If I Ever Get a Job Again, featuring the vocal talents of Dick Robertson and his orchestra. Then I'll follow up with Bing Crosby with Brother, Can You Spare a Dime?
1: If I ever get a job again, I will never be a snob again. I live within my means, carry a dollar in my jeans. If I ever get a job again, if I ever get a break again, brother, what I'll do to steak again. No turning out the light, bidding my appetite goodnight. If I ever get a break again, I'll get two rooms and a kitchenette, furnished comfortably. With two rooms and a kitchenette, I'll get a sweet somebody to move in with me. If I ever get a job again, I know that two hearts will throb again. She told me with her eyes, we'll be rehearsing lullabies. If I ever get a job again.

If I ever get a job again, I will never be a snob again. I'm through with stocks and bonds, I'd rather spend it all on blondes. If I ever get a job again, if I ever get my pay again, I'll save it for a rainy day again. But let me tell you, bud, I'm gonna save up for a flood. If I ever get my pay again, I'll get two suits and an overcoat.

You just heard Somewhere Over the Rainbow by Judy Garland, followed by I've Got the Right to Sing the Blues by Louis Armstrong. Droughts, dust bowls, and economic depression had ruined much of the U.S. Banks closed, and with it came a cash shortage, leaving many unable to pay loans or invest. Consumer goods declined, and unemployment rose. But one city escaped all that. Kansas City, bordering on both Kansas and Missouri, was America's first sin city in the early 1900s. Despite the prohibition, there were open bars, drinking, gambling, and lots of jazz. When the stock market crashed, the city became an escapist heaven, untouched by the Depression. While there were droughts and dust bowls, Kansas City rolled on with business as usual. This was largely in part to the high levels of corruption within the Pendergast political machine. Tom Pendergast inherited a strong political ties as a councilman through his older brother Jim, and used his influence to gain control of City Hall through political means. He owned the Concrete Company, hotels, bars, and positions of interior development, all of which helped build governmental buildings and produce employment during the Depression. In exchange for his efforts, he was awarded votes from the public. This kept the police force in his pocket, who turned a blind eye to prohibition laws, prostitution, and gambling, and focused more on homicides and theft. In turn, the entertainment industry flourished, and jazz had a stable home. However, segregation was still a major component, and the African American community formed a city within a city. Compact as it was, Kansas City excelled in all areas where Harlem was unable to match. Black Americans owned their own clubs, theaters, newspapers, baseball teams, schools, businesses, land, property, houses, and thrived under the Pendergast political machine. It was a city of 40,000 Black Americans within 3 square miles, with bars that never closed and music that never stopped. And jazz would thrive in the city of sin. Enter Bill Count Basie. This stride pianist arrived from the Harlem scene in the late 1920s and settled in with Bernie Moten and his radio orchestra. Back then, AM radio had less interference and could have a signal that would span across the states and beyond. Basie brought with him Armstrong and Henderson's swing vibe and helped establish the swing jazz in Kansas City. Here's the Bernie Moten Radio Orchestra with Get Low Down Blues, and I'll follow that with Morton Swing.

That was Andy Kirk Orchestra featuring Mary Lou Williams on piano with Roll 'Em. As the Depression worsened for the rest of the country, the recording industry was forced to drop over 90% of its talent by 1933, thus creating a lull in our jazz history. Many of the bands took to the road and the radio waves. A young Jewish man from New York, enamored with the Fletcher Henderson swing sound, developed his own orchestra. Benny Goodman took advantage of the Depression by buying compositions from Henderson and promoting an integrated band for the airwaves. NBC hired Goodman as part of its Let's Dance nationwide radio broadcast beginning in December of 1934. It was a five-hour program featuring two other acts, the ever-mellow Kay Murray and the Latin rhythms of Xavier Cugat. NBC had spaced the show in America's time zones to start roughly at 10:30 p.m., the East Coast and the Central Time only heard the first 3 hours, while the Mountain Time heard only hours 2, 3, and 4, and the West Coast heard hours 3, 4, and 5, which were Benny Goodman's hours. The show lasted only 6 months. Goodman took to the road. He was forced to segregate his band for touring and faced the same hardships as every other touring band. However, in August of 1935, Goodman hit the West Coast and found fans waiting for him. Up until this point, the Depression and its somber, mellow popular music had the youth craving for something to dance to. So on August 21st, 1935, Goodman played at the Palomar Ballroom in Los Angeles and would pack the place every night for 3 weeks straight. Officially, the Silver Age of Jazz began. Here is Swing, Swing, Swing by Benny Goodman and his orchestra.

You just heard Woody Herman and his orchestra with At the Woodchipper's Ball, followed by Count Basie's orchestra with Basie Boogie. The swing era would last into World War II, and we have still so much more to cover. Next time, jazz singers of the swing era. Until then, here's Cap Calloway to take you to the top of the hour with his song, Jitterbug. My name is Professor Thursday, and you've been listening to The History of Jazz.

0: 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He shrinks to the sauce.
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I'm Mason Reed. President Donald Trump welcomed Chinese President Xi Jinping with an elaborate ceremony during Xi's first visit to the U.S. in over a decade. Trump praised the relationship, claiming they made significant strides, though specifics remain unclear. Xi expressed gratitude for the hospitality. The two leaders discussed various issues, including the war in Iran, while Trump hinted at more meetings to come later this year. The U.S. Supreme Court has stepped in to settle a legal dispute in Missouri over congressional district maps. On Friday, the court blocked a last-minute change that would have shifted to a new Republican-favored map just days before the election. This decision maintains the current 2022 election map, which Democrats and advocacy groups have been fighting to protect as voting gets underway in the state. This story is still developing. The news stream, powered by Seaboard Networks, delivering smarter radio,

0: Barr News, I'm Jaden Barr. Kutztown University Music Department Chair Dr. Jeremy Justison is the recipient of Kutztown University's 2026 Arthur and Isabel Weisenberger Award for Excellence in Teaching. This award recognizes a faculty member who has gone above and beyond in their teaching skills, as well as in their commitment to serving the overall university population. Dr. Justison's career has spanned 25 years, beginning in 2001, where he served initially as a clarinet and saxophone instructor. He also has taught several sections of Introduction to Music to non-majors and went on to become the director of KU's marching unit and later the director of bands. The latter role saw him conducting several musical ensembles, including the University Wind Ensemble. Dr. Justison is also known for developing several new courses within music education and helped to create 4 music minors, 3 degrees for undergraduate students, and 1 degree for graduate students. Prior to KU, he taught music in the Texas public school system and music programs at the University of Mary Hardin Baylor. He has appeared in several venues, including New York's Carnegie Hall Stern Auditorium, the Kennedy Center in Washington, D.C., and Allentown's Miller Symphony Hall. He has also released 2 CDs that feature music from American composers. We check news hourly on KUR. I'm Jaden Barr.
1: 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Lift me up. 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

It is Cool Jazz Weekly with Xavier Gordon, Action Camera Lights. I like the name of that one. And it was Action Camera Lights with the new song from Jeff Koshua right before that, starting off our show with Lift Me Up here on Cool Jazz Weekly. Everything fresh in the world of cool and contemporary jazz with just a dash of the retro, where we hope each and every week to hit the sweet spot of everything cool and fresh in the world of cool and contemporary jazz. 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

is Cool Jazz Weekly with Ryan Montano. Hey, you. And hey, you. Hopefully you're enjoying the sweet spot of everything cool and contemporary jazz-ish here on the radio. Sweet Spot was the song right before that with Tony G. Turner. It is Cool Jazz Weekly, everything fresh in the world of cool and contemporary jazz, with just a dash of the retro as we flow right into a new set of music. It's Roberto Valli with Soul Flow on Cool Jazz Weekly.

It is Cool Jazz Weekly with Kim Waters and Palm City and Roberto Valli with Soul Flow here on Cool Jazz Weekly. Everything fresh in the world of cool and contemporary jazz. Halfway through the show, we do a touch of the retro. Today, we're going to play a cute little song. And I call it cute little song because it only runs about 2 to 3 minutes long, depending on what version you listen to. It's a Roger Nichols, Paul Williams composition. The first known version of the song was by Nanette Workman. However, that version really wasn't that popular. More popular versions were done by Karen Carpenter and also this beautiful version by Anne Murray. But other than those, many other people recorded the song as well in the 70s and 80s, including Al Wilson with an R&B version, and Jack Jones, Paul Davis, and many other artists as well. And it was a really cool song that I think just, I think the word bittersweet is probably the best description I could find for this particular song. It's not really sad, it's not really happy, it's kind of just there with a message that we should all take in and enjoy. Here is Anne Murray's version, my favorite version of this song, Let Me Be the One. From 1971, it's our touch of the retro, a little bit of easy listening jazz crossover on Cool Jazz Weekly.

It is Cool Jazz Weekly with Kai Chaney. La Dia. Love the name of that one. La Dia, the Jazzy Hook Remix. And our Touch of the Retro right before that, a little bit of easy listening jazz for you. And Murray, Let Me Be the One. On Cool Jazz Weekly, everything fresh in the world of cool and contemporary jazz. Just a dash of the retro with E. Pruitt and Silhouette on Cool Jazz Weekly.

It is Cool Jazz Weekly, Dante Fire with Funk Lights and E. Pruitt with Silhouette here on Cool Jazz Weekly. As we're on the home stretch of the show, still some time for a few more songs. It's Believe with African Sunshine on Cool Jazz.

It is Cool Jazz Weekly with Keith Satterfield. We interviewed him a few weeks ago here on the radio show. He promised some new music coming up in the following weeks, and he's a man that lives up to his word. There's the new one right there from Keith. That one is called Dean's Groove, Take My Breath Away. And we started off that set of music there with Believe with African Sunshine here on Cool Jazz Weekly, a Kutztown University radio production. Thank you so much for listening. 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We got time for one more song. I mentioned it last week. I played a song from it, and now I'm going to play another song from it, the new album from Chillaxing Jazz Collection, the brainchild of Konstantin Klashtorny from the Chillaxing Jazz Collection, Volume 11. This is called Have You Ever? Have you ever thought of coming back here and joining me again next

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I'm Mason Reed. A powerful nor'easter is moving toward the northeast, bringing coastal flooding and strong winds. Waves up to 19 feet have been reported in North Carolina, with dangerous gusts of up to 60 miles per hour predicted for parts of New Jersey, Rhode Island, and Massachusetts. The storm will cause heavy rain starting Saturday, with some areas expecting up to 6 inches. Widespread flash flooding is possible, and conditions are expected to worsen through the weekend. President Donald Trump welcomed Chinese President Xi Jinping with an elaborate ceremony during Xi's first visit

to the U.S. in over a decade. Trump praised the relationship, claiming they made significant strides, though specifics remain unclear. She expressed gratitude for the hospitality. The two leaders discussed various issues, including the war in Iran, while Trump hinted at more meetings to come later this year. The news stream, powered by Seaboard Networks, delivering smarter radio,

0: From KUR, I'm Tyler Cairns. Kutztown University is celebrating Hispanic Heritage Month from September 15th through October 15th. The month-long observance recognizes the history, culture, and contributions of Hispanic and Latin communities, including people with roots in Mexico, Spain, Central and South America, and the Caribbean. At Kutztown University, the Multicultural Center is hosting events throughout the month for students and the campus community. Activities include cultural trips, music, food, dancing, art, games, and other opportunities to learn and connect. Upcoming events include Cien Latinos de Ajon on September 22nd. The event is a Hispanic-inspired version of Family Feud, with snacks and prizes. On September 24th, students can attend Noche de la Escoteta, featuring music, dancing, and community activities in the Multicultural Center's Unity Room. Other events later in the month include a guacamole and music event on September 29th, followed by an art event on October 5th and a bachata lesson on October 6th. The celebration will wrap up on October 13th with a movie night featuring tortilla soup. 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Students can find sign-up information through the Multicultural Center's Instagram and Engage pages. We check news every hour on KUR. I'm Tyler Cairns.
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You have entered Sonic Bliss, and you're welcome to stay for 3 hours of trip-hop, dream-pop, ambient, and world grooves. One of the best songs ever written, originally in French, but translated beautifully to English and played amazingly by Eric Clapton with the appropriate autumn leaves. We'll have more autumn-themed songs throughout this week's show, for obvious reasons. Before that was Once Upon a Time from Talvin Singh, and we heard Hooverphonic starting the show with Eden. Later this hour, we'll have music from Massive Attack, Kate Bush, and Portishead. That's a pretty good lineup. This is new music from Bleach Lab. It's Falling on Sonic Bliss.

Sonic Bliss music from Massive Attack, one of the best songs we play, Protection, the great lead vocal by Tracy Thorn of Everything But the Girl. Before that, it was Helicopter from Deer Hunter and Kate Bush with This Woman's Work. Maybe you remember the pivotal scene in the movie She's Having a Baby with that song. This is music from Porch Kiss and Cozy, spelled Q-O-Z-Y, Hunchback on Sonic Bliss.

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I'm Mason Reed. A powerful nor'easter is moving toward the northeast, bringing coastal flooding and strong winds. Waves up to 19 feet have been reported in North Carolina, with dangerous gusts of up to 60 miles per hour predicted for parts of New Jersey, Rhode Island, and Massachusetts. The storm will cause heavy rain starting Saturday, with some areas expecting up to 6 inches. Widespread flash flooding is possible, and conditions are expected to worsen through the weekend. President Donald Trump welcomed Chinese President Xi Jinping with an elaborate ceremony during Xi's first visit to the U.S. in over a decade. Trump praised the relationship, claiming they made significant strides, though specifics remain unclear. Xi expressed gratitude for the hospitality. The two leaders discussed various issues, including the war in Iran, while Trump hinted at more meetings to come later this year. The new stream, powered by Seaboard Networks, delivering smarter radio,

0: From KUR News, I'm Josh. Monday, October 5th, from 5 to 7 p.m. in the Multiculture Center. Celebrate our culture, our art with a paint and sip night inspired by Hispanic and Latin culture. 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No art experiences necessary. Just come ready to create and have fun. On Tuesday, October 6th, from 4 to 9 p.m. in the Multiculture Center. Come learn some bata moves, meet new people, and dance the rhythm. No dance experiences needed. Learn the basics while exploring the cultural roots of this Dominican-born dance tradition. Come ready to move, learn, and have fun. On Tuesday, October 13th at 7 p.m. in the Multiculture Center, close out Hispanic Heritage Month with a cozy movie night featuring tortilla soup. Enjoy chicken tortilla soup, a good movie, and great company as we wrap up a month of celebrating culture, heritage, and community. We check news early on KUR. I'm Josh.
1: 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Serve chilled.

Hour number two of this week's Sonic Bliss is underway with Ride and Catch You Dreaming. And before that, we heard a Michigan native, Britta Phillips, who was in the band Luna for a while. We heard Do It Last, an Autumn Sweater from Yola Tango. Later on this hour, music from Radiohead, Alpha, and Cocteau Twins. This is Tokyo Tea Room from the new album, Feel Forever, It's Slip Away on Sonic Bliss.

You're in the middle of 3 hours of trip hop, dream pop, acoustic, ambient, and world grooves. This is Sonic Bliss.

just past the halfway point of this week's Sonic Bliss. That was Daniel Land and the song Marsha. Before that, Blue Autumn from Alpha. We heard Dead Can Dance with Sambion and Autumn Town Leaves from Iron and Wine. This is another autumn song from Emiliana Torini, Autumn Sun on Sonic Bliss.

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I'm Mason Reed. A powerful nor'easter is moving toward the northeast, bringing coastal flooding and strong winds. Waves up to 19 feet have been reported in North Carolina, with dangerous gusts of up to 60 miles per hour predicted for parts of New Jersey, Rhode Island, and Massachusetts. The storm will cause heavy rain starting Saturday, with some areas expecting up to 6 inches. Widespread flash flooding is possible, and conditions are expected to worsen through the weekend. President Donald Trump welcomed Chinese President Xi Jinping with an elaborate ceremony during Xi's first visit to the U.S. in over a decade. Trump praised the relationship, claiming they made significant strides, though specifics remain unclear. Xi expressed gratitude for the hospitality. The two leaders discussed various issues, including the war in Iran, while Trump hinted at more meetings to come later this year. The new stream, powered by Seaboard Networks, delivering smarter radio,

0: From KUR News, I'm Tyler Cairns. Kutztown University's Early College Academy is growing for the 2026-27 academic year. The university says 94 high school students are now enrolled in the program. That's 38.2% increase from last year's enrollment. The students come from 27 school districts across Berks, Lehigh, Schuylkill, Montgomery, and Northampton counties. The Early College Academy launched in 2024. It gives high school students the chance to earn college credit while taking classes on Kutztown University's campus. Students also get to use university resources, work with college facility, and experience campus life before graduating from high school. Last year, 68 students completed the program. Of those students, 32 chose to continue their education at Kutztown this fall. Across the Academy's first 2 years, 105 students have graduated from the program, with 56 going to Kutztown University. The university says the program can also help students reduce college costs and prepare for future careers. Kutztown is now recruiting students for the 2027-28 Early College Academic Cohort. We check news every hour on KUR. I'm Tyler Cairns.
1: 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This is Sonic Bliss.

We are into the third uninterrupted hour of this week's Sonic Bliss. That was Sonorous Star and the Sugar Troubles. Before that, a song any Twin Peaks fan loves, Falling, from Julie Cruz, and we heard Ja Wobble with Sinead O'Connor and Visions of You. Later on this hour, we're going to have music from Tycho, also Ulrich Schnaus. We'll have a great autumn jazz song from Diana Krall. This is new from Beach House, April Suzanne on Sonic Bliss.

Sonic Bliss music from William Fitzsimmons, who had the long beard before it was cool to have a long beard, Reddy the Astronaut. Before that, we heard Tycho with the song Die, as in D-Y-E, Edge of the Ocean from Ivy, the great Norwegian group that sounds like Simon and Garfunkel to me, Kings of Convenience with Rocky Trail. Every week, we give you 3 hours of trip-hop, dream-pop, ambient, and world grooves designed to unwind. 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In a few minutes, I'm going to play a great jazz song from Diana Krall, Autumn in New York. Check out the video for that song. It's a gorgeous video. Right now, it's Now Always Fades. It's Mindflower and Sonic Bliss.

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I'm Kennedy Collins. A powerful nor'easter is moving toward the northeast, bringing coastal flooding and strong winds. Waves up to 19 feet have been reported in North Carolina, with dangerous gusts of up to 60 miles per hour predicted for parts of New Jersey, Rhode Island, and Massachusetts. The storm will cause heavy rain starting Saturday, with some areas expecting up to 6 inches. Widespread flash flooding is possible, and conditions are expected to worsen through the weekend. President Donald Trump welcomed Chinese President Xi Jinping with an elaborate ceremony during Xi's first visit to the U.S. in over a decade. Trump praised the relationship, claiming they made significant strides, though specifics remain unclear. Xi expressed gratitude for the hospitality. The two leaders discussed various issues, including the war in Iran, while Trump hinted at more meetings to come later this year. The News Stream, powered by Seaboard Networks, delivering smarter radio.

From KUR News, I'm Jaden Barr. The U.S. News and World Report has listed Kutztown University as number 107 in their first tier of the best regional universities for their northern region. This distinguishes Kutztown as a best regional university for 2027 in their annual ranking of U.S. colleges and universities. Kutztown has been ranked five spots higher than last year in this report and consistently ranked

0: in the first tier since 2011. In addition, Kutztown has improved their standing by 9 spots to number 33 among the top public schools for regional universities in the North. The purpose of this report is for students and families to research data to enroll in universities. To learn more about this report, please visit www.usnews.com/best-colleges. We check news hourly on KUR. I'm Jaden Barr.
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It is Cool Jazz Weekly with Xavier Gordon, Action Camera Lights. I like the name of that one. And it was Action Camera Lights with the new song from Jeff Koshua right before that, starting off our show with Lift Me Up here on Cool Jazz Weekly. Everything fresh in the world of cool and contemporary jazz with just a dash of the retro, where we hope each and every week to hit the sweet spot of everything cool and fresh in the world of cool and contemporary jazz. 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

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Hey you. And hey you, hopefully you're enjoying the sweet spot of everything cool and contemporary jazz-ish here on the radio. Sweet Spot was the song right before that with Tony G. Turner. It is Cool Jazz Weekly, everything fresh in the world of cool and contemporary jazz, with just a dash of the retro as we flow right into a new set of music. 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

It is Cool Jazz Weekly with Kim Waters and Palm City and Roberto Valli with Soul Flow here on Cool Jazz Weekly, everything fresh in the world of cool and contemporary jazz. Halfway through the show, we do a touch of the retro. Today we're going to play a cute little song. And I call it cute little song because it only runs about 2 to 3 minutes long, depending on what version you listen to. It's a Roger Nichols, Paul Williams composition. The first known version of the song was by Nanette Workman. However, that version really wasn't that popular. More popular versions were done by Karen Carpenter and also this beautiful version by Anne Murray. But other than those, many other people recorded the song as well in the 70s and 80s, including Al Wilson with an R&B version, and Jack Jones, Paul Davis, and many other artists as well. And it was a really cool song that I think just, I think the word bittersweet is probably the best description I could find for this particular song. It's not really sad, it's not really happy, it's kind of just there with a message that we should all take in and enjoy. Here is Anne Murray's version, my favorite version of this song, Let Me Be the One. From 1971, it's our touch of the retro, a little bit of easy listening jazz crossover on Cool Jazz Weekly.

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La-di-ya. Love the name of that one. La-di-ya. The Jazzy Hook Remix. And our Touch of the Retro right before that. A little bit of easy listening jazz for you. And Murray, Let Me Be the One. On Cool Jazz Weekly, everything fresh in the world of cool and contemporary jazz. Just a dash of the retro with E. Pruitt and Silhouette on Cool Jazz Weekly.

It is Cool Jazz Weekly, Dante Fire with Funk Lights and E. Pruitt with Silhouette here on Cool Jazz Weekly. As we're on the home stretch of the show, still some time for a few more songs. It's Believe with African Sunshine on Cool Jazz.

It is Cool Jazz Weekly with Keith Satterfield. We interviewed him a few weeks ago here on the radio show. He promised some new music coming up in the following weeks, and he's a man that lives up to his word. There's the new one right there from Keith. That one is called Dean's Groove, Take My Breath Away. And we started off that set of music there with Believe with African Sunshine here on Cool Jazz Weekly, a Kutztown University radio production. Thank you so much for listening. 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We got time for one more song. I mentioned it last week. I played a song from it, and now I'm going to play another song from it. The new album from Chillaxing Jazz Collection, the brainchild of Konstantin Klashtorny, from the Chillaxing Jazz Collection, Volume 11. This is called Have You Ever. Have you ever thought of coming back here and joining me again next week on Cool Jazz Weekly? Hopefully you have. I'll wait for you then. We'll see you then. Bye-bye.

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I'm Kennedy Collins. A powerful nor'easter is moving toward the northeast, bringing coastal flooding and strong winds. Waves up to 19 feet have been reported in North Carolina, with dangerous gusts of up to 60 miles per hour predicted for parts of New Jersey, Rhode Island, and Massachusetts. The storm will cause heavy rain starting Saturday, with some areas expecting up to 6 inches. Widespread flash flooding is possible, and conditions are expected to worsen through the weekend. President Donald Trump welcomed Chinese President Xi Jinping with an elaborate ceremony during Xi's first visit to the U.S. in over a decade. Trump praised the relationship, claiming they made significant strides, though specifics remain unclear. Xi expressed gratitude for the hospitality. The two leaders discussed various issues, including the war in Iran, while Trump hinted at more meetings to come later this year. The News Stream, powered by Seaboard Networks, delivering smarter radio.

From KUR News, I'm Tyler Cairns. Students at Kutztown University will be part of a new program designed to make the connection between college majors and future careers clear. The Pennsylvania State System of Higher Education, known as PASSHE, is launching a two-year pilot called Connecting Credentials to Careers. The program will be tested at Kutztown, Shippensburg, and Penn West Universities. The goal is to show students how these skills they learn in their majors can connect to specific jobs, career paths, and wages. The program will begin with 10 academic programs across the three universities. Faculty will receive training and tools to help students understand these connections during academic advising. The initiative is supported by a $740,600 grant from the ECMC Foundation, awarded to the PASSHE Foundation. Kutztown University President Dr. Phil Calavier says the program is intended to give students more clarity as they plan for life after graduation. The project builds on PASSHE's existing work with Credential Engine, which brings information about credentials, skills, wages, and jobs together in one system. Officials say the pilot could eventually expand into other universities in Pennsylvania state system. We check news every hour on KUR. I'm Tyler Carrots.

If you like Michael McDonald, Kenny Loggins, Christopher Cross, and Olivia Newton-John, you like Yacht Rock. Smooth, soft rock hits from the 70s and 80s, right up to today. The radio voice of Kutztown University, KUR.

0: I'm Dr. Anthony Lizerwitz, and this is Climate Connections. Museums give visitors an engaging, hands-on way to learn how science shapes the world. And Chevy Humphrey, CEO of the Griffin Museum of Science and Industry in Chicago, says they can also get people thinking and talking about climate change.
1: I think museums are an incredible platform and a foundation for providing information and facts for people to actually develop their own insights and their own agency to do something.
0: For example, in one exhibit at the Griffin, visitors learn about different forms of clean electricity and how to lower their energy use at home. In another exhibit, they watch a time-lapse video of glaciers over 10 years.
1: And you see the melting, and you see before and after pictures.
0: The Griffin is also updating their human body exhibit to include information about how climate hazards, like the wildfire smoke that reached Chicago this summer, can harm people.
1: How do I protect myself? What is this impact going to be on my lungs, on my body?
0: Humphrey says the museum aims to spark curiosity and critical thinking, and she hopes it inspires visitors to ask questions about how the world works.
1: And have discussions and not be afraid to actually have a voice.
0: Climate Connections is produced by the Yale Center for Environmental Communication. To learn more about climate change, visit climateconnections.org.
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0: Looking for an animated movie that's exciting, beautiful, and a little different? Princess Mononoke is a Studio Ghibli movie directed by Hayao Miyazaki. It follows Ashitaka, a young prince who gets caught in a conflict between humans and the spirits of the forest. Throughout the movie, Ashitaka means San, known as Princess Mononoke, protector of the forest, but will she be able to look past human destruction? Princess Mononoke isn't your typical animated movie. It blends the historical culture of Japan with a beautifully cinematic experience. The animation is also a huge part of what makes the movie so memorable. Miyazaki's charming style creates a world that feels honestly completely unique. If you enjoy fantasy and adventure, Princess Mononoke is definitely worth checking out at the Strand in Kutztown. We have showing times for September 26th at 4 p.m. and September 27th at 2 and 7 p.m.
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1: What if I told you there's something you do every single day, but most people actually aren't all that great at it? 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And whether you're trying to make new friends, land a job, or just say what you actually mean, the way you communicate matters more than you might think. 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

I'm Kennedy Collins. A powerful nor'easter is moving toward the northeast, bringing coastal flooding and strong winds. Waves up to 19 feet have been reported in North Carolina, with dangerous gusts of up to 60 miles per hour predicted for parts of New Jersey, Rhode Island, and Massachusetts. The storm will cause heavy rain starting Saturday, with some areas expecting up to 6 inches. Widespread flash flooding is possible, and conditions are expected to worsen through the weekend. President Donald Trump welcomed Chinese President Xi Jinping with an elaborate ceremony during Xi's first visit to the U.S. in over a decade. Trump praised the relationship, claiming they made significant strides, though specifics remain unclear. Xi expressed gratitude for the hospitality. The two leaders discussed various issues, including the war in Iran, while Trump hinted at more meetings to come later this year. The news stream, powered by Seaboard Networks, delivering smarter radio.

I'm Jaden Barr. Kutztown University is celebrating a major milestone with its Early College Academy, a program where high school students from Berks, Lehigh, Schuylkill, Montgomery, and Northampton counties can take classes on campus and earn college credit that amounts to a full college semester while learning about the university experience. Since 2024, the program has graduated two cohorts of students and are welcoming a third cohort of 94 new students for this academic year, up by 38.2% from last year's enrollment. In fact, out of the 105 students so far that have successfully completed the program, 56 have gone on to become official students of Kutztown University. Provost and Senior Vice President for Academic Affairs, Dr. Lauren Basden-Arnold, stated, "We are pleased to engage with our district colleagues across the region to offer this valuable opportunity to students completing their K-12 experience. We love welcoming these students into the Golden Bear family and aim to provide them an authentic college experience." Anyone interested is encouraged to visit the Early College Academy website or contact the Office of Clinical Education at 610-683-4256. We check news hourly on KUR. I'm Jaden Barr.

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Yacht rock. 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The radio voice of Kutztown University, KUR.

0: scheduled Thursday, the latest reopening of a southern port of entry for Mexican live cattle imports into the U.S.
1: USDA will open the Santa Teresa, New Mexico port of entry.
0: Agriculture Department Chief Economist Justin Benavides at this week's AgriPulse Kansas City Ag Outlook Forum said the St. Teresa port reopening follows a similar event at the Port of Douglas, Arizona the prior month. And at the Port of Douglas,
1: for the first month of opening, getting the New World screwworm protocol in place, moving cattle through, I know that the flow rate is slightly increasing every single week. So this is a positive story to getting cattle back into the system.
0: In addition, the state of New Mexico recently joined USDA's State Meat and Poultry Inspection Program, providing further enhancement of food safety in protecting our nation's livestock herds, wildlife, and domesticated animals from New World screwworm cases. I'm Rod Bain reporting for the U.S. Department of Agriculture in Washington, D.C.
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Maybe you can't afford to hop on a yacht and sail around the sunny warm parts of the world, but you can listen to KUR when specialty shows are not on the air, playing the smoothest soft rock hits from the 70s and 80s right up to today. 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

0: Looking for an animated movie that's exciting, beautiful, and a little different? Princess Mononoke is a Studio Ghibli movie directed by Hayao Miyazaki. It follows Ashitaka, a young prince who gets caught in a conflict between humans and the spirits of the forest. Throughout the movie, Ashitaka meets San, known as Princess Mononoke, protector of the forest, but will she be able to look past human destruction? Princess Mononoke isn't your typical animated movie. It blends the historical culture of Japan with a beautifully cinematic experience. The animation is also a huge part of what makes the movie so memorable. Miyazaki's charming style creates a world that feels honestly completely unique. If you enjoy fantasy and adventure, Princess Mononoke is definitely worth checking out at The Strand in Kutztown. We have showing times for September 26th at 4 p.m. and September 27th at 2 and 7 p.m.
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I'm Kennedy Collins. The White House has announced it is rescinding over $800 million in federal funds across various programs, citing concerns over spending related to immigration. This decision, made under the Impoundment Control Act, has already drawn criticism from some lawmakers, including Maine Senator Susan Collins. The cuts target programs in several agencies, including health and housing, with the administration arguing that these funds were improperly allocated to support undocumented immigrants. A powerful nor'easter is moving toward the northeast, bringing coastal flooding and strong winds. Waves up to 19 feet have been reported in North Carolina, with dangerous gusts of up to 60 miles per hour predicted for parts of New Jersey, Rhode Island, and Massachusetts. The storm will cause heavy rain starting Saturday, with some areas expecting up to 6 inches. Widespread flash flooding is possible, and conditions are expected to worsen through the weekend. 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

From KUR News, I'm Jaden Barr. The U.S. News and World Report has listed Kutztown University as number 107 in their first tier of the best regional universities for their northern region. This distinguishes Kutztown as a best regional university for 2027 in their annual ranking of U.S. colleges and universities. Kutztown has been ranked 5 spots higher than last year in this report and consistently ranked in the first tier since 2011. In addition, Kutztown has improved their standing by 9 spots to number 33 among the top public schools for regional universities in the North. The purpose of this report is for students and families to research data to enroll in universities. To learn more about this report, please visit www.usnews.com/best-colleges. We check news hourly on KUR. I'm Jaden Barr.

playing some of the smoothest soft rock hits from the 70s and 80s right up to today. The radio voice of Kutztown University, KUR.

0: This is Bird Note. Birds have many ways of grabbing a meal. They swoop, dive, peck, hop, and hover for food. But birds called prions have an especially creative approach. They pass seawater through their mouths and filter it to catch tiny animals, such as krill and other small crustaceans. It's similar to how baleen whales feed, leading to the prion's nickname, the whale bird. These broad-billed prions fly near the surface, dipping their bills into the water. The sides of their bills have comb-like structures. Small food items get trapped in the combs as the water flows past. In Greek, the word prion means saw, which refers to the bird's highly specialized mouth. There are 7 species of prions, all found in the southern latitudes of the Atlantic and Pacific. While some breed on frigid islands off the coast of Antarctica, others, such as the fairy prion, nest in the comparatively warm climates of Australia and New Zealand. All prions dig burrows for their nests, giving them some protection from predators. See photos of prions when you visit our website, birdnote.org. I'm Ariana Rimmel. 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
5: Have you ever wondered what those dots are on signs in public spaces? Why people walk with a white cane with a ball at the end? Or have you ever wanted to eat without seeing the food on your plate? If you have, you should join Braille Bears in the College of Education. Most of us are learning how to be teachers of the visually impaired, so we know all about that kind of stuff. You do not have to be enrolled in the visual impairment program, nor do you have to be an education major to join this club. If you are interested, please find us on Engage and reach out to us. We would love to have you, and we're always looking for new ideas.
6: Maybe you can't afford to hop on a yacht and sail around the sunny, warm parts of the world. But you can listen to KUR when specialty shows are not on the air, playing the smoothest soft rock hits from the 70s and 80s right up to today. 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

0: Looking for an animated movie that's exciting, beautiful, and a little different? Princess Mononoke is a Studio Ghibli movie directed by Hayao Miyazaki. It follows Ashitaka, a young prince who gets caught in a conflict between humans and the spirits of the forest. Throughout the movie, Ashitaka means San, known as Princess Mononoke, protector of the forest, but will she be able to look past human destruction? Princess Mononoke isn't your typical animated movie. It blends the historical culture of Japan with a beautifully cinematic experience. The animation is also a huge part of what makes the movie so memorable. Miyazaki's charming style creates a world that feels honestly completely unique. If you enjoy fantasy and adventure, Princess Mononoke is definitely worth checking out at the Strand in Kutztown. We have showing times for September 26th at 4 p.m. and September 27th at 2 and 7 p.m.
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1: 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And you may be wondering, why should I join this club? Well, it's a great opportunity for you to boost your resume, network with pros, have hands-on experience, and even have a leadership opportunity. This semester, we are looking to have guest speakers, workshops that will not only help you with your resume, but help you understand how to build a portfolio. We plan to collaborate with other clubs, and we also are going to have community service outreach. This is a great opportunity for you, and if you are interested, please reach out to myself, Jessica Trainer, or Professor Merced in the marketing department.

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I'm Kennedy Collins. The White House has announced it is rescinding over $800 million in federal funds across various programs, citing concerns over spending related to immigration. This decision, made under the Impoundment Control Act, has already drawn criticism from some lawmakers, including Maine Senator Susan Collins. The cuts target programs in several agencies, including health and housing, with the administration arguing that these funds were improperly allocated to support undocumented immigrants. A powerful nor'easter is moving toward the northeast, bringing coastal flooding and strong winds. Waves up to 19 feet have been reported in North Carolina, with dangerous gusts of up to 60 miles per hour predicted for parts of New Jersey, Rhode Island, and Massachusetts. The storm will cause heavy rain starting Saturday, with some areas expecting up to 6 inches. Widespread flash flooding is possible, and conditions are expected to worsen through the weekend. 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

From KUR, I'm Tyler Cairns. Kutztown University is celebrating Hispanic Heritage Month from September 15th through October 15th. The month-long observance recognizes the history, culture, and contributions of Hispanic and Latin communities, including people with roots in Mexico, Spain, Central and South America, and the Caribbean. 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Upcoming events include Cien Latinos Día Jón on September 22nd. The event is a Hispanic-inspired version of Family Feud, with snacks and prizes. On September 24th, students can attend Noche de la Escoteta, featuring music, dancing, and community activities in the Multicultural Center's Unity Room. Other events later in the month include a guacamole and music event on September 29th, followed by an art event on October 5th and a bachata lesson on October 6th. The celebration will wrap up on October 13th with a movie night featuring tortilla soup. 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Students can find sign-up information through the Multicultural Center's Instagram and Engage pages. We check news every hour on KUR. I'm Tyler Cairns.

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0: Historical weather on this day, September 26, 2004. After looping around east of the Bahamas, Hurricane Jeanne finally made landfall on this day in 2004, bringing notable damage in east central Florida, along with wind gusts as high as 120 miles per hour. 2004 was an especially rough year for hurricanes in Florida, as the area was just recovering from Hurricane Francis a few weeks prior when Jeanne hit. Historical weather on this day is a production of Monsoon Mike's Weather.
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0: Looking for an animated movie that's exciting, beautiful, and a little different? Princess Mononoke is a Studio Ghibli movie directed by Hayao Miyazaki. It follows Ashitaka, a young prince who gets caught in a conflict between humans and the spirits of the forest. Throughout the movie, Ashitaka meets San, known as Princess Mononoke, protector of the forest, but will she be able to look past human destruction? Princess Mononoke isn't your typical animated movie. It blends the historical culture of Japan with a beautifully cinematic experience. The animation is also a huge part of what makes the movie so memorable. Miyazaki's charming style creates a world that feels honestly completely unique. If you enjoy fantasy and adventure, Princess Mononoke is definitely worth checking out at the Strand in Kutztown. We have showing times for September 26th at 4 p.m. and September 27th at 2 and 7 p.m.
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0: 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Don't miss the Kutztown Job Fair for Educators on Thursday, November 12th from 10 a.m. to 1 p.m. in MSU Room 218. 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

arguing that these funds were improperly allocated to support undocumented immigrants. A powerful nor'easter is moving toward the northeast, bringing coastal flooding and strong winds. Waves up to 19 feet have been reported in North Carolina, with dangerous gusts of up to 60 miles per hour predicted for parts of New Jersey, Rhode Island, and Massachusetts. The storm will cause heavy rain starting Saturday, with some areas expecting up to 6 inches. Widespread flash flooding is possible, and conditions are expected to worsen through the weekend. 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

From KUR News, I'm Tyler Cairns. Students at Kutztown University will be part of a new program designed to make the connection between college majors and future careers clear. The Pennsylvania State System of Higher Education, known as PASSHE, is launching a two-year pilot called Connecting Credentials to Careers. The program will be tested at Kutztown, Shippensburg, and Penn West Universities. The goal is to show students how these skills they learn in their majors can connect to specific jobs, career paths, and wages. The program will begin with 10 academic programs across the three universities. Faculty will receive training and tools to help students understand these connections during academic advising. The initiative is supported by a $740,600 grant from the ECMC Foundation, awarded to the PASSHE Foundation. Kutztown University President Dr. Phil Calavier says the program is intended to give students more clarity as they plan for life after graduation. The project builds on PASSHE's existing work with Credential Engine, which brings information about credentials, skills, wages, and jobs together in one system. Officials say the pilot could eventually expand into other universities in Pennsylvania State System. We check news every hour on KUR. I'm Tyler Carrots.

0: regulators. We regulate any stealing of his property. We're damn good, too. But you can't be any geek off the street. You gotta be handy with the steel, if you know what I mean. Earn your keep.
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0: I'm Dr. Anthony Lizerwitz, and this is Climate Connections. Museums give visitors an engaging, hands-on way to learn how science shapes the world. And Chevy Humphrey, CEO of the Griffin Museum of Science and Industry in Chicago, says they can also get people thinking and talking about climate change.
1: I think museums are an incredible platform and a foundation for providing information and facts for people to actually develop their own insights and their own agency to do something.
0: For example, in one exhibit at the Griffin, visitors learn about different forms of clean electricity and how to lower their energy use at home. In another exhibit, they watch a time-lapse video of glaciers over 10 years.
1: And you see the melting, and you see before and after pictures.
0: The Griffin is also updating their human body exhibit to include information about how climate hazards, like the wildfire smoke that reached Chicago this summer, can harm people.
1: How do I protect myself? What is this impact going to be on my lungs, on my body?
0: Humphrey says the museum aims to spark curiosity and critical thinking, and she hopes it inspires visitors to ask questions about how the world works.
1: And have discussions and not be afraid to actually have a voice.
0: Climate Connections is produced by the Yale Center for Environmental Communication. To learn more about climate change, visit climateconnections.org.
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0: Looking for an animated movie that's exciting, beautiful, and a little different? Princess Mononoke is a Studio Ghibli movie directed by Hayao Miyazaki. It follows Ashitaka, a young prince who gets caught in a conflict between humans and the spirits of the forest. Throughout the movie, Ashitaka means San, known as Princess Mononoke, protector of the forest, but will she be able to look past human destruction? Princess Mononoke isn't your typical animated movie. It blends the historical culture of Japan with a beautifully cinematic experience. The animation is also a huge part of what makes the movie so memorable. Miyazaki's charming style creates a world that feels honestly completely unique. If you enjoy fantasy and adventure, Princess Mononoke is definitely worth checking out at the Strand in Kutztown. We have showing times for September 26th at 4 p.m. and September 27th at 2 and 7 p.m.
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I'm Jack Sullivan. The White House has announced it is rescinding over $800 million in federal funds across various programs, citing concerns over spending related to immigration. This decision, made under the Impoundment Control Act, has already drawn criticism from some lawmakers, including Maine Senator Susan Collins. The cuts target programs in several agencies, including health and housing, with the administration arguing that these funds

From KUR News, I'm Jaden Barr. Kutztown University is celebrating a major milestone with its Early College Academy, a program where high school students from Berks, Lehigh, Schuylkill, Montgomery, and Northampton counties can take classes on campus and earn college credit that amounts to a full college semester while learning about the university experience. Since 2024, the program has graduated two cohorts of students and are welcoming a third cohort of 94 new students for this academic year, up by 38.2% from last year's enrollment. In fact, out of the 105 students so far that have successfully completed the program, 56 have gone on to become official students of Kutztown University. Provost and Senior Vice President for Academic Affairs, Dr. Lauren Basden-Arnold stated, "We are pleased to engage with our district colleagues across the region to offer this valuable opportunity to students completing their K-12 experience. We love welcoming these students into the Golden Bear family and aim to provide them an authentic college experience." Anyone interested is encouraged to visit the Early College Academy website or contact the Office of Clinical Education at 610-683-4256. We check news hourly on KUR. I'm Jaden Barr.

If you like Michael McDonald, Kenny Loggins, Christopher Cross, and Olivia Newton-John, you like Yacht Rock. Smooth, soft rock hits from the 70s and 80s, right up to today. The radio voice of Kutztown University, KUR.

0: scheduled Thursday, the latest reopening of a southern port of entry for Mexican live cattle imports into the U.S.
1: USDA will open the Santa Teresa, New Mexico port of entry.
0: Agriculture Department Chief Economist Justin Benavides at this week's AgriPulse Kansas City Ag Outlook Forum said the St. Teresa port reopening follows a similar event at the Port of Douglas, Arizona the prior month. And at the Port of Douglas,
1: for the first month of opening, getting the New World screwworm protocol in place, moving cattle through, I know that the flow rate is slightly increasing every single week. So this is a positive story to getting cattle back into the system.
0: In addition, the state of New Mexico recently joined USDA's State Meat and Poultry Inspection Program, providing further enhancement of food safety in protecting our nation's livestock herds, wildlife, and domesticated animals from New World screwworm cases. I'm Rod Bain reporting for the U.S. Department of Agriculture in Washington, D.C.
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If you like Michael McDonald, Kenny Loggins, Christopher Cross, and Olivia Newton-John, you like Yacht Rock. Smooth, soft rock hits from the 70s and 80s, right up to today. The radio voice of Kutztown University, KUR.

0: Looking for an animated movie that's exciting, beautiful, and a little different? Princess Mononoke is a Studio Ghibli movie directed by Hayao Miyazaki. It follows Ashitaka, a young prince who gets caught in a conflict between humans and the spirits of the forest. Throughout the movie, Ashitaka means San, known as Princess Mononoke, protector of the forest, but will she be able to look past human destruction? Princess Mononoke isn't your typical animated movie. It blends the historical culture of Japan with a beautifully cinematic experience. The animation is also a huge part of what makes the movie so memorable. Miyazaki's charming style creates a world that feels honestly completely unique. If you enjoy fantasy and adventure, Princess Mononoke is definitely worth checking out at The Strand in Kutztown. We have showing times for September 26th at 4 p.m. and September 27th at 2 and 7 p.m.
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0: Get ready for the big day. Prepare for the fair is happening Wednesday, October 7th from 11 to 1 p.m. in the Rohrbrock Library Lobby. Stop by to meet Career Development Center staff, have your resume reviewed, and get answers to any questions that you might have. 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

I'm Jack Sullivan. A powerful nor'easter is moving northward and is expected to hit the Jersey Shore this weekend. Late Friday, a gust of 74 miles per hour was recorded in Surf City, New Jersey. Coastal flood alerts are in place from Virginia to Maine, with moderate to major flooding likely during high tide Saturday morning. Waves reaching 16 feet have been reported, prompting caution for residents and travelers in affected areas. Stay tuned for updates on this developing weather situation. The White House has announced it is rescinding over $800 million in federal funds across various programs, citing concerns over spending related to immigration. This decision, made under the Impoundment Control Act, has already drawn criticism from some lawmakers, including Maine Senator Susan Collins. The cuts target programs in several agencies, including health and housing, with the administration arguing that these funds were improperly allocated to support undocumented immigrants. The news stream, powered by Seaboard Networks.

Kutztown University's 2026 Arthur and Isabel Weisenberger Award for Excellence in Teaching. This award recognizes a faculty member who has gone above and beyond in their teaching skills, as well as in their commitment to serving the overall university population. Dr. Justison's career has spanned 25 years, beginning in 2001, where he served initially as a clarinet and saxophone instructor. He also has taught several sections of Introduction to Music to non-majors, and went on to become the director of KU's marching unit, and later the director of bands. The latter role saw him conducting several musical ensembles, including the University Wind Ensemble. Dr. Justison is also known for developing several new courses within music education, and helped to create 4 music minors, 3 degrees for undergraduate students, and 1 degree for graduate students. Prior to KU, he taught music in the Texas public school system and music programs at the University of Mary Hardin Baylor. He has appeared in several venues, including New York's Carnegie Hall Stern Auditorium, the Kennedy Center in Washington, D.C., and Allentown's Miller Symphony Hall. He has also released 2 CDs that feature music from American composers. We check news hourly on KUR. I'm Jaden Barr.

0: The radio voice of Kutztown University KUR. Hi, I'm Josh. Did you know? Fruit Loops share one flavor. Despite their bright rainbow of colors, every single Fruit Loop tastes exactly the same. More music coming up next on KUR.
1: This is Bird Note. Birds have many ways of grabbing a meal. They swoop, dive, peck, hop, and hover for food. But birds called prions have an especially creative approach. They pass seawater through their mouths and filter it to catch tiny animals, such as krill and other small crustaceans. It's similar to how baleen whales feed, leading to the prion's nickname, the whale bird. These broad-billed prions fly near the surface, dipping their bills into the water. The sides of their bills have comb-like structures. Small food items get trapped in the combs as the water flows past. In Greek, the word prion means saw, which refers to the bird's highly specialized mouth. There are 7 species of prions, all found in the southern latitudes of the Atlantic and Pacific. While some breed on frigid islands off the coast of Antarctica, others, such as the fairy prion, nest in the comparatively warm climates of Australia and New Zealand. All prions dig burrows for their nests, giving them some protection from predators. See photos of prions when you visit our website, birdnote.org. I'm Ariana Rimmel. 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

Maybe you can't afford to hop on a yacht and sail around the sunny warm parts of the world, but you can listen to KUR when specialty shows are not on the air, playing the smoothest soft rock hits from the 70s and 80s right up to today. 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

0: Looking for an animated movie that's exciting, beautiful, and a little different? Princess Mononoke is a Studio Ghibli movie directed by Hayao Miyazaki. It follows Ashitaka, a young prince who gets caught in a conflict between humans and the spirits of the forest. Throughout the movie, Ashitaka means San, known as Princess Mononoke, protector of the forest, but will she be able to look past human destruction? Princess Mononoke isn't your typical animated movie. It blends the historical culture of Japan with a beautifully cinematic experience. The animation is also a huge part of what makes the movie so memorable. Miyazaki's charming style creates a world that feels honestly completely unique. If you enjoy fantasy and adventure, Princess Mononoke is definitely worth checking out at the Strand in Kutztown. We have showing times for September 26th at 4 p.m. and September 27th at 2 and 7 p.m.
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1: If you like Michael McDonald, Kenny Loggins, Christopher Cross, and Olivia Newton-John, you like Yacht Rock. Smooth, soft rock hits from the 70s and 80s, right up to today. 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

regulators. 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

0: 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Hi, I'm Josh. Did you know astronauts stretch out because there is no gravity to compress their spines? 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

I'm Jack Sullivan. A powerful nor'easter is moving northward and is expected to hit the Jersey Shore this weekend. Late Friday, a gust of 74 miles per hour was recorded in Surf City, New Jersey. Coastal flood alerts are in place from Virginia to Maine, with moderate to major flooding likely during high tide Saturday morning. Waves reaching 16 feet have been reported, prompting caution for residents and travelers in affected areas. Stay tuned for updates on this developing weather situation. The White House has announced it is rescinding over $800 million in federal funds across various programs, citing concerns over spending related to immigration. This decision, made under the Impoundment Control Act, has already drawn criticism from some lawmakers, including Maine Senator Susan Collins. The cuts target programs in several agencies, including health and housing, with the administration arguing that these funds were improperly allocated to support undocumented immigrants. The Newsstream, powered by Seaboard Networks, delivering smarter radio.

Hampton counties, the Early College Academy launched in 2024. It gives high school students the chance to earn college credit while taking classes on Kutztown University's campus. Students also get to use university resources, work with college facility, and experience campus life before graduating from high school. Last year, 68 students completed the program. Of those students, 32 chose to continue their education at Kutztown this fall. Across the academy's first 2 years, 105 students have graduated from the program, with 56 going to Kutztown University. The university says the program can also help students reduce college costs and prepare for future careers. Kutztown is now recruiting students for the 2027-28 Early College Academic Cohort. We check news every hour on KUR. I'm Tyler Carrots.

If you like Michael McDonald, Kenny Loggins, Christopher Cross, and Olivia Newton-John, you like Yacht Rock. Smooth, soft rock hits from the 70s and 80s, right up to today. The radio voice of Kutztown University, KUR.

0: 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Hi, I'm Josh. Did you know an ostrich's eye is bigger than its entire brain? More music coming up next on KUR.
1: Historical weather on this day, September 26th, 2004. After looping around east of the Bahamas, Hurricane Jean finally made landfall on this day in 2004, bringing notable damage in east central Florida, along with wind gusts as high as 120 miles per hour. 2004 was an especially rough year for hurricanes in Florida, as the area was just recovering from Hurricane Francis a few weeks prior when Jean hit. Historical weather on this day is a production of Monsoon Mike's Weather.
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0: Looking for an animated movie that's exciting, beautiful, and a little different? Princess Mononoke is a Studio Ghibli movie directed by Hayao Miyazaki. It follows Ashitaka, a young prince who gets caught in a conflict between humans and the spirits of the forest. Throughout the movie, Ashitaka means San, known as Princess Mononoke, protector of the forest, but will she be able to look past human destruction? Princess Mononoke isn't your typical animated movie. It blends the historical culture of Japan with a beautifully cinematic experience. The animation is also a huge part of what makes the movie so memorable. Miyazaki's charming style creates a world that feels honestly completely unique. If you enjoy fantasy and adventure, Princess Mononoke is definitely worth checking out at The Strand in Kutztown. We have showing times for September 26th at 4 p.m. and September 27th at 2 and 7 p.m.
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0: 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Hi, I'm Josh. Did you know Scotland's official national animal is the unicorn, a mystery creature chosen for its Celtic history, representing purity and power? 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
2: Running back. 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
2: 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Touchdown. Oh my goodness. Third and 35 on the halfback draw.
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I'm Jack Sullivan. A powerful nor'easter is moving northward and is expected to hit the Jersey Shore this weekend. Late Friday, a gust of 74 miles per hour was recorded in Surf City, New Jersey. Coastal flood alerts are in place from Virginia to Maine, with moderate to major flooding likely during high tide Saturday morning. Waves reaching 16 feet have been reported, prompting caution for residents and travelers in affected areas. Stay tuned for updates on this developing weather situation. The White House has announced it is rescinding over $800 million in federal funds across various programs, citing concerns over spending related to immigration. This decision, made under the Impoundment Control Act, has already drawn criticism from some lawmakers, including Maine Senator Susan Collins. The cuts target programs in several agencies, including health and housing, with the administration arguing that these funds were improperly allocated to support undocumented immigrants. The news stream, powered by Seaboard Networks, delivering smarter radio.

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Maybe you can't afford to hop on a yacht and sail around the sunny warm parts of the world, but you can listen to KUR when specialty shows are not on the air. 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

0: 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Hi, I'm Josh. Did you know the moon is gradually drifting away from Earth, but it's not going anywhere fast. The distance between it and us is growing by around 3 centimeters. That's 1.2 inches every year. More music coming up next on KUR.
1: I'm Dr. Anthony Lizerwitz, and this is Climate Connections. Museums give visitors an engaging, hands-on way to learn how science shapes the world. And Chevy Humphrey, CEO of the Griffin Museum of Science and Industry in Chicago, says they can also get people thinking and talking about climate change.
2: I think museums are an incredible platform and a foundation for providing information and facts for people to actually develop their own insights and their own agency to do something.
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2: And you see the melting and you see before and after pictures.
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2: 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What is this impact going to be on my lungs, on my body?
1: Humphrey says the museum aims to spark curiosity and critical thinking, and she hopes it inspires visitors to ask questions about how the world works.
2: And have discussions and not be afraid to actually have a voice.
1: Climate Connections is produced by the Yale Center for Environmental Communication. 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

0: Looking for an animated movie that's exciting, beautiful, and a little different? Princess Mononoke is a Studio Ghibli movie directed by Hayao Miyazaki. It follows Ashitaka, a young prince who gets caught in a conflict between humans and the spirits of the forest. Throughout the movie, Ashitaka means San, known as Princess Mononoke, protector of the forest, but will she be able to look past human destruction? Princess Mononoke isn't your typical animated movie. It blends the historical culture of Japan with a beautifully cinematic experience. The animation is also a huge part of what makes the movie so memorable. Miyazaki's charming style creates a world that feels honestly completely unique. If you enjoy fantasy and adventure, Princess Mononoke is definitely worth checking out at the Strand in Kutztown. We have showing times for September 26th at 4 p.m. and September 27th at 2 and 7 p.m.
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1: If you like Michael McDonald, Kenny Loggins, Christopher Cross, and Olivia Newton-John, you like Yacht Rock. Smooth, soft rock hits from the 70s and 80s, right up to today. 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

0: 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Hi, I'm Josh. Did you know dead spiders function as robots? Engineers have successfully used dead spiders as mechanical grippers by using a controlled puff of air to hydraulically open and close their legs. More music coming up next on KUR.
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I'm Jack Sullivan. A powerful nor'easter is moving northward and is expected to hit the Jersey Shore this weekend. Late Friday, a gust of 74 miles per hour was recorded in Surf City, New Jersey. Coastal flood alerts are in place from Virginia to Maine, with moderate to major flooding likely during high tide Saturday morning. Waves reaching 16 feet have been reported, prompting caution for residents and travelers in affected areas. Stay tuned for updates on this developing weather situation. The White House has announced it is rescinding over $800 million in federal funds across various programs, citing concerns over spending related to immigration. This decision, made under the Impoundment Control Act, has already drawn criticism from some lawmakers, including Maine Senator Susan Collins. The cuts target programs in several agencies, including health and housing, with the administration arguing that these funds were improperly allocated to support undocumented immigrants. The news stream, powered by Seaboard Networks, delivering smarter radio.

From KUR News, I'm Josh. Dr. Robert Filman, Assistant Professor of English at Kutztown University, received a 2026 John P. Schellenberg Award for Excellence in Teaching and Learning at the University's Faculty and Staff Convocation on August 21st. The award recognizes an early career faculty member who demonstrates outstanding teaching and professional work. Filman specializes in 19th and 20th century American literature, modernism, eclecticism, poetics, and American poetry, with research focused on the relationship between literature and the environment, promotes a supportive, engaging classroom environment, and serves as chair of the Kutztown University Composition Conference, faculty advisor for the Future Authors Club, and poetry editor of Pennsylvania English. Filman is also an accomplished poet, author of Housebird 2022, The Melting Point 2025, and November Weather Spell 2019. The poetry published in numerous literary journals. He earned a PhD in English literature from Lehigh University, a master's in English literature from Arcadia University, and a bachelor's in English and business management

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Yacht rock. 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The radio voice of Kutztown University, KUR.

0: 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Hi, I'm Josh. I have a fun fact for you today. Did you know Venus is the only planet in our solar system that spins clockwise? More music coming up next on KUR.
1: Scheduled Thursday, the latest reopening of a southern port of entry for Mexican live cattle imports into the U.S.
2: USDA will open the Santa Teresa, New Mexico port of entry.
1: Agriculture Department Chief Economist Justin Benavides at this week's AgriPulse Kansas City Ag Outlook Forum said the St. Teresa port reopening follows a similar event at the Port of Douglas, Arizona the prior month. And at the Port of Douglas,
2: for the first month of opening, getting the New World Screwworm Protocol in place, moving cattle through, I know that the flow rate is slightly increasing every single week. So this is a positive story to getting cattle back into the system.
1: In addition, the state of New Mexico recently joined USDA's State Meat and Poultry Inspection Program, providing further enhancement of food safety in protecting our nation's livestock herds, wildlife, and domesticated animals from New World Screwworm cases. I'm Rod Bain reporting for the U.S. Department of Agriculture in Washington, D.C.
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0: Looking for an animated movie that's exciting, beautiful, and a little different? Princess Mononoke is a Studio Ghibli movie directed by Hayao Miyazaki. It follows Ashitaka, a young prince who gets caught in a conflict between humans and the spirits of the forest. Throughout the movie, Ashitaka means San, known as Princess Mononoke, protector of the forest, but will she be able to look past human destruction? Princess Mononoke isn't your typical animated movie. It blends the historical culture of Japan with a beautifully cinematic experience. The animation is also a huge part of what makes the movie so memorable. Miyazaki's charming style creates a world that feels honestly completely unique. If you enjoy fantasy and adventure, Princess Mononoke is definitely worth checking out at the Strand in Kutztown. We have showing times for September 26th at 4 p.m. and September 27th at 2 and 7 p.m.
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0: Freddie Roeder gets to the quarterback for the sack.
1: Preston Corrales at the 5 is breakaway. He has open field.
0: Picked off by Purta.
1: Stewart has a gap, and he's putting on the Jets. He's getting away. Burkhart stiff arms his way into the end zone. Novak fires and caught by Maxwell
0: for the touchdown.
2: Indulge in the journey of Kutztown football as the Golden Bears are striving for their 4th PSAC title in a row. 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
3: We welcome you to the pregame show for Kutztown versus Shepherd in this D2 football matchup here on KUR and here at the Reed. I'm Alex Schwartz. Alongside me is Celeste Gonzalez, and we have a good matchup between the two of these teams. Both teams coming in 3-0. First away game for Shepherd, but for some reason, Shepherd has pretty good away record. But Kutztown coming back to the Bear Den after having a rough and scrappy game against Lock Haven last week. We'll see what it can lead to. But what are your first thoughts on Shepherd today, Celeste?
4: Coming into this game, the past 8 games that we've played against them, we've won 5 but lost 3, and most of them being at home. So we'll see how that happens. And last week during Lock Haven, it was their closest matchup yet with only a 15-point differential and some turnovers that could have been costly by Judd Novak, although he did complete 14 out of 19 of his passes with 248 yards and 4 touchdowns.
3: Yes, Judd throwing 2 picks more than he has all year last year. So, I mean, I think he still has a chance of getting, you know, that Harlan Hill trophy. I mean, he's leading a great Golden Bears offense into that charge. It just kind of comes down to whether that defense can step up for them. I talked to Jasir Harden earlier this week, and he was PSAC Player of the Week last week for picking off Lock Haven's quarterback Footman twice when Footman went 33 for 38, which he did not miss last week. That's the one thing for sure. So the defense the secondary, I feel like, fell apart just a smidge. I just also feel like it's the defensive line of Kutztown that's just not getting to the quarterback quick enough. Even Coach Clements said that. I mean, talk to you about it, Celeste. They need more pressure on the quarterback.
4: Yeah, that's been one of their biggest problems because they keep missing sacks on the quarterback. But they did limit Lock Haven to only 39 yards of rushing. So if anything, that'll probably be their biggest strength.
3: I will say today I think it's definitely going to be the test just because of the fact that, like, Shepherd does not really run the ball that much. I mean, they do have a couple of guys that can hold the rock and run for it, but not really. It's mostly just the quarterback, Michael Hardaway, who is going to be the main passer here. I mean, he's PSAC Player of the Week 2 weeks ago against Gannon, threw for 408 yards and 5 touchdowns. And really coming into this, I talked to, again, Jasir, and he just seemed like, we got to play our game, we got to know our role, and just do not go above and beyond. Try to go for the pass breakup. Don't try to, you know, knock the guy's teeth out while you're doing it, but at least knock down the ball, keep this thing at least serviceable for the offense, and keep it in decent range so Hardaway doesn't break away for a couple of, or gets a couple throws that break away from them. But this is going to be, I feel like, this biggest game. I know Clements, first couple weeks, I've talked to him over the past couple weeks, and he's been overall nice, and he's been very, like, I know, like, you gotta have his coach, like, kind of, you know, get into your team, gotta lock into it. But this game, I talked to him before pregame, or just before us getting on, and man, he's serious. He's dead serious about this game, and I, for sure, I mean, these two teams are top of the PSAC East. They're pretty much fighting for a spot to see if they will, you know, if Kutztown under Coach Clements gets their 4th straight PSAC title, or if it's just going to be another one of those years where you got to fight for it. I mean, last year, I know the West were fighting for it all the way up to the end. We didn't know who we were going to face until the last 3 weeks, or it was down to 3 teams to the last week of football, and it got close. But
4: yeah, it can get tough. But I mean, the last matchups between Shepherd, they were averaging 32 to 33 points a game. So now we'll see how they'll be able to do it now at home.
3: I will say, I think what do you think is, like, the one big piece of defense? Because I know the offense is definitely going to run. They got Stewart and now Craig Miller in the lineup with Burkhart being out with a foot injury for the next couple of weeks. What do you kind of think on this defense? Because you know the offense is going to run smooth on this defense. Where do you think this they could like come up big? Do you think it's going to be the pressure, or do you think it's going to be the secondary that has to prove himself?
4: I mean, so far, I feel like it would probably be the secondary. If Shepard doesn't run the ball as much as like as much as we do, mm-hmm. then the secondary is definitely going to have to step up.
3: The one guy I think that has stepped up, or at least for Kutztown, has been definitely Craig Miller. I mean, he had a long run, you last heard here, for against Clarion. He had a 62-yard run that broke away that pretty much brought the score to, you know, I think it was like 35 or 34 to 10 or something like that. It was, again, a ridiculous score. But nonetheless, I mean, this is definitely going to be a big running game here. It did seem like, I don't know for sure, it did seem like that Kutztown could go more run-heavy with the amount of rain that's been pouring down on them. We'll get up to Matt and Jake and Bronson up in a minute. I mean, actually, not a minute. We got about 15. We got a little bit of time. But we'll get to them and see firsthand from the press box how much this rain is coming down. I mean, definitely walking back to the studio, it's coming down. It's not fun. It's going to be a lot of, I feel like, running. And looking at, I mean, the top 10, there's not a lot. I mean, Kutztown has not been able to get the ball on the ground too much. I mean, the leading rusher for Kutztown right now is Craig Miller with 112 yards. But, it's Stewart. Stewart with 166. For some reason, the leaders for the PSAC was locked into attempts. But it does seem like, so Jane Stewart's 11th in the PSAC in rushing yards, has 162 on the year, only 484 attempts, averaging about 3.7. So he's not getting his breakaway speed like we used to. Like last year, like I think we had just not a miracle. I guess we had the privilege of watching Jane Stewart run away so much last year, and now this series kind of getting caught up. I mean, he comes with a new offensive line, but I think we'll see him hopefully break out today. I mean, this is the perfect code for a running back. This is the perfect conditions, not for the passing game, but for running, this is the perfect code.
4: Yeah, it's always so fun seeing Jaden Stewart just break a long one, so hopefully we'll be able to see that today.
3: Yeah, hopefully. Well, I'm hoping that we'll get to, you know, we'll hopefully hear from Jake and Matt that they'll be able to break away from this Shepard defense. But hey, we'll see what we get here. But Kutztown, I feel like, has leaned a pretty good charge. I mean, they've had some dominant wins, 56-35, 45-14, 35-20 the past 3 weeks. And we mentioned it again that this is the first away game for Shepard. They've had Frostburg State, Gannon, and Cal U all in the past 3 weeks. The biggest probably is Gannon 45-28, and that was where Hardaway threw for 409 yards. So today, I don't know if they're going to work the ground as much. I mean, last week against Cal U, Shepard definitely worked the ground as Taiwan Reed had 89 yards, and then Noah Mitchell had 62. Not as much passing from Hardaway. Only had 25 attempts and only passed for 182 yards. So not much from him. So we'll see if the running back situation can get underway. But I'm excited to see what this football team has to offer. I think this is probably going to be one of our closer matchups for Kutztown.
4: Yeah, definitely. I mean, environment and weather are definitely a big factor. And the weather's kind of yucky, not that good today. And it's also family day. And we know that this Kutztown Stadium can get very loud.
3: I was seeing it pile up. I know the one big, he's probably not going to hear this, but the one, whenever you go into the press box, or at least you're up there, you hear one person being so loud, hyping up the crowd, trying to get the whole read jumping, and it's Kyrie Butler's dad.
4: Oh, yeah.
3: He is. And I saw him walking by. I wanted to say something, but I was like, I had to run back here. And I wish I said something, but man, he is always pumping the crowd, always trying to get the read jumping and roaring. But man, it is. We'll see if he's jumping and roaring. I mean, you won't be able to hear it because we're probably going to pass it over to those guys until about noon or closer to noon. Till kickoff, but it's I'm excited to see what this Kutztown team has to offer. I mean, the next couple of weeks for them are pretty, I shouldn't say easy. No game really is easy, but last year against Shippensburg, they beat them 49-10. So a little bit of a difference there. Lackawanna being the newest team to the PSAC, and it just seems like, I don't know, for football, they're not doing bad. For a lot of the other sports, I feel like the transition is getting a little bit harder. And they do not have a webpage. Okay. it's cool. So I know for other sports, it's been a little bit of a struggle to try to get them into, you know, getting into the sports, because they're all a JUCO. They only had 2 years of eligibility. Now, football, they're doing a little better. They were one of the better football schools. I mean, obviously, a lot of talent came out of Lackawanna that they would transfer to Penn State. There's a lot of Lackawanna alumni in the NFL. The one that comes to the top of my head is Jaquan Brisker for the Bears. He is definitely, he came from Lackawanna, and man, he's been all out, just great in the NFL. So Lackawanna does have some good alumni. We'll see what that, you know, that game leads to us in the Millersville away. That's probably also not going to be a great one, as Millersville also went 0-10 last year, did not pick up a single one, and last year we saw Freddie Redder nearly kill a man. And so we'll see what it comes down with Millersville, but right now Shepherd is kind of the main topic that we want to focus on, and it seems like a good one here today. And I'm personally excited. Personally, on an offensive standpoint, where do you kind of see this offense running? Do you kind of see a lot of Maxwell get into this? Because I saw Maxwell on his career 17 career rushing touchdowns, which is only one or two behind Judd and Stewart.
4: Oh, wow.
3: And Burkhardt. Well, Burkhardt, he's a rough and tumble guy. He'll be back in a short notice. But Maxwell's been really getting fourth of Maxwell, like we say here at KUR. He's been rough and tumble, getting the touchdowns, 17 on the year. I mean, I'm most excited to see kind of what Craig Miller has to offer, but what are you kind of excited to see, Celeste, for this offense?
4: Yeah, I mean, they might want to give Maxwell the opportunity to run that ball then if he's going to have those touchdowns.
3: Yeah.
4: So that'll definitely be he will definitely be a big player during this game. But yeah, I mean, seeing just Jaden Stewart on that field would probably be, this is probably one of the most exciting parts for me. I love seeing a good run.
3: Yeah, I love seeing the running back especially. Like, that's the one thing that people are always looking for, the deep passes downfield. I mean, we got lucky seeing the season opener last year against Assumption. I think one of the first touchdowns of the day was a ESPN Top 10 Lydney Preston touchdown.
4: Yeah, I was about to say. He's been doing well, really. He's been really well these past few games.
3: We haven't seen Lydney as much. The one thing I know, what is happening? Well, the one thing that is, I think I know I'm excited for, is the fact that I think I want to see Maxwell get into this game at least a little bit. I know he's been kind of a blocker. The one thing that we saw last time Kutztown was home is Caden Weaver and Asa Coachvar come into the game and really, you know, put a stamp on it. Like, they did not kind of fear away, because I feel like every time you bring in one of those backups, you kind of say, okay, their starters, you know, taking a rest. This guy's just here to be filler. And then they go in and both get a touchdown. Both have big plays. Weaver, I believe, did not get a touchdown, but Coach Farr did get a touchdown at the very end. But no, these tight ends, that's the one thing that Coach Clemens has talked about, is just the rotation of the corners and just the rotation of the squad. I think in the beginning, I don't think we were all a huge fan. I'm just saying this as a fan and coaching standpoint. I don't think we were all a fan of the 5 years eligibility anymore, just because, like, it just seemed odd. And it didn't seem right with the 5 years eligibility. It's like, that didn't seem perfect. But now that there's no redshirt, anybody can get in. I think Clemens is starting to like that, because we know how some of these games, they can be 42-0, like 35. They can get to be somewhat blowouts. And when you have your starters and you try not to hurt your starters while playing them, it sucks. But when you have so much bench and you don't have that redshirt requirement where you have to have these guys not play 3 games, it's nice to just throw them out there and allow them to get snaps, even if, you know, if they're, you know, meaningless, they're up 35-0.
4: Yeah.
3: It's still nice to get them to see, you know, some action on the field for sure.
4: Yeah, our past home game, I believe, we were doing a lot of rotation, subbing guys in during the entire game, just to let them get that experience.
3: I would say it's good to see, because I know the freshmen that are coming in are very important, because I think we have, last year, Kutztown was lucky and we didn't have a lot of turnover overall with the graduation bug. We only lost our punter, Nate Millard, Connor Heil, Ryan Schenecke, Billy Everett, just to name a couple. But now that most of that squad is back here, we only lost about 3 starters on each side of the ball. So,
4: pretty good.
3: Yeah, overall, just keeping it same, not losing too much. And now you're back with it. But the only thing is that now you're seniors, and now you got to have big shoes to fill after this year with all these freshmen, or not freshmen, all these underclassmen trying to get into the game. So I'd like to see a lot of, you know, substitution. I like seeing that. I think it's great for the game. It's great for these guys to get some snaps in. And, man, I'm excited to see what today is going to bring. And we also got a whole new crew up in the press box.
4: Oh, yeah.
3: This is all, we're all mixing this around. We're not,
4: it's my first time being down here. It's weird.
3: Yeah, I was saying, it's being in the studio. I know this is my my second time being down here. Last time, I think I sent it to you guys in the group chat, the Shippensburg game, where if you don't know about Shippensburg, whenever they score a touchdown, they blast off a cannon. But last time we were there and broadcasted that, they didn't score. The only time they scored was they sacked Novak. Or sorry, it was a punt that went awry, and Millard fell onto it, and then they just got a safety out of it instead of a touchdown. That's the only time they got points last time we faced Shippensburg at Shippensburg. And that's not a touchdown, so they didn't blast off the cannons. They blasted off the cannons at the very end when color commentator Mitch was talking and didn't tell anyone that they were blasting off the cannons. And so all you hear is him talking, and then boom, so loud, and thank God he didn't curse. He held it down. He kept it in his stomach. He didn't curse. Great. Love it. Helps both of us, but it was also just a really fun moment just to, you know, hear the big boom of everything.
4: Yeah, we have a fire truck.
3: Yeah, we have a fire. Well, that's the thing. Me and Matt, I don't know if you heard, but I remember me and Matt were like, I think we said on the broadcast, we can't hear the fire truck.
4: Yeah, I can.
3: Was it? Okay, yeah.
4: I think it went off like two or three times last game.
3: Was okay, yeah, because I remember Matt mentioned that. He's like, after these touchdowns, I don't hear the fire truck. And I look on the Instagram after the game, and I'm looking all through Kutztown football, and I hear the fire truck every single play. And I'm like, okay, maybe we just can't.
4: Yeah, we just can't hear it. Oopsies. Over the crowd. Maybe. They're allowed to.
3: I know, they were getting, the crowd gets really into it. I don't know if our broadcast does it justice, but, man, they are so loud. And good. I'm not complaining about that. They are so loud. And it's so fun just to hear the roar of the crowd. I think the biggest, like, yell I've heard or the biggest roar is definitely last year against IUP during the PSAC championship. That last play where Pullman sacked the quarterback. Oh, my God. It got so loud. I don't know. I have no idea how Tommy even talked during that because I could not hear anything. And, they were just really... Oh, they're so loud, and I love it. It helps so much.
4: Yeah, it really
3: having just a crowd get behind it. Even if it's like 5,000, they make it feel like it's 10,000 or even 20,000. Like it gets so much louder when you're in the read. But man, I would say we're only a few minutes away. We'll hear from Matt and Jake in just a moment. We'll see you at halftime and postgame show as we are going to. Okay, we're getting the national anthem right now, Matt says. So we have a couple more minutes. So we are getting into it. And I'm very, very excited to see what this game has to offer. I mean, you have any score predictions for this one, Celeste?
4: Wouldn't be surprised if it's not anything higher than like 35. so maybe 34-27 could stand.
3: 34-27.
4: Yeah,
3: I kind of like that score. I want to go. It's not gonna be one of those like blowouts that we kind of expect all the time. I think we're gonna be closer to maybe a two score game if then. But I'm gonna guess probably somewhere around the same ballpark. I really do want to see Ferrello get into it. As we see in the TV broadcast, Burkhardt being one of the captains, wheeling his scooter out there. Like I said, he has a foot injury. He'll be out for a little bit, but I want to see Ferrello hit a field goal. I saw him hit a 52-yarder in practice the other day.
4: Oh, wow.
3: Ishmael got really – okay, we're going to send it right now because Matt wants it. So here you go, Matt. Send it off for us.

0: Just a moment. Just a moment.
1: Hello, we'll see welcome if everybody to a wet and windy day here at Andre Reed Stadium. It is family day as we receive the remnants of that nor'easter that has been barreling down the East Coast. Our thoughts are with those affected. Matt Scheidler here in the booth alongside Jake Martin as we get ready to see two undefeated and ranked PSAC teams in number 23 ranked Shepherd Rams as they are hosted by your number 4 ranked Kutztown Golden Bears. Both of these teams have had pretty good passing offenses through the first 3 weeks.
2: Oh, yeah.
1: And with the weather, with the wind and rain, how do you think we're going to see that get affected today?
2: Well, as I was doing my research this week, Matt, I mean, it's my first time in the booth. I had to come prepared, right? Shepherd, they strike me as a team that looks a lot like our Kutztown Golden Bears, not just because the colors are the same except for one, right? But just by the way that the offense and the defense operate, they're not really a team like we saw Harding last year, where they do the same thing every game. You have to do something. They're going to find what you're not good at, and they got the pieces to go do that. I didn't fall in love with their running game in the games that I saw, and obviously without Steven Burkhart, this Kutztown running game is a little bit different, but look, man, it's going to come down to the run game, and I always trust James Stewart, Craig Miller, all these guys, man. They're always great. In my experience, from what I've seen, obviously Shepherd, great team. It's going to be a dogfight today. But, yeah, I still like my Kutztown Golden Bears. Here at home, with the rain, they got it.
1: Yeah, this definitely will be a great game. Shepherd won the toss. They elected to defer, so we will see how this Kutztown offense is affected by the rain. We'll see Lanique Preston, and I believe... let's see who else we have back there. I believe it's Jasir Harden back there as well.
2: It appears so.
1: So we... It was, my apologies, Jamin Bryant back there. So we will see Shepherd line up to take this kick as we will be underway. It will be Sam Collins, the sophomore, kicking it off for Shepherd as they break their huddle. And we are about to be underway here at Andre Reed Stadium.
2: Does look like a 5 from here. I see how we both got it mixed up.
1: The kick will go to Preston. It'll be over his head into the end zone. So Kutztown will start off at the 25-yard line with the touchback, and we will see this offense led out by Judd Novak, who has had a great start to his season passing-wise. We've seen him double his interception total last week that he had all last season, but still it did not seem to shake his confidence at all as he's looked good throughout this year.
2: Yeah, I mean, that's a Harlan Hill candidate last year. I mean, got us all the way to the Final Four, hosted a game here, and that's mostly on the back of Judd Novak, obviously a great roster, but the receivers, they're interchangeable. Tight end, obviously interchangeable. We got running backs that come in, running back by committee. The staple of this offense is Judd Novak and how consistent he is.
1: They will go 4 wide here. Krasila Pacheski. Pacheski is in motion to the left, and then we see Bryant and Heinsohn out to the left. Bryant and Preston. It'll be a handoff to Stewart, trying to find an open running lane, sheds off a tackle, but is tackled at the line of scrimmage.
2: That's a big one. That's a big one.
1: Malachi Barnes making the tackle there. The Mac linebacker for this Shepherd team, the sophomore. And Shepherd, a pretty young team, especially defensively, only one redshirt senior that is on that starting lineup for Shepherd, as we'll see Novak in the shotgun again, Stewart off to his right. We see Pacheski and Preston towards the press box, Krasila and Bryant on the opposite side. Novak fires across the middle. He's got Noah Krasila, who's stood up after making

0: tight end off to the right on the line of scrimmage, and then Pacheski, Crisilla in the slot. Novak going to take it himself on a QB draw. He's going to get the first down and more as he crosses the 35-yard line to the 37. And this Kutztown third down offense strikes again against a team in Shepherd who is also pretty good defending against third downs. Number 15 in all of D2 with third downs against.
1: And Judge, they're going to call his number. When it's rain or shine, they love running this man. If they're not getting it on the ground with Stewart, they love putting it in Novak's hands.
0: And it'll be in Novak's hands with the snap. He'll hand it off to Stewart against the left side. Spins off a tackle. Nearly was able to break something there, but a good tackle there by number 24, DeMarcus Butler. Able to make the tackle there on Stewart, and that's a huge tackle for them, as if he got by Butler there, he had some green grass ahead of him up the left side.
1: Oh, yeah, and Stewart's a threat to do that on any time that he touches the ball, right? You miss one tackle, he might just take it to the house.
0: See trips right for Kutztown. Crisilla out wide, Pacheski and Preston, the two further in. This will be another handoff to Stewart. Has a hole up the middle, cuts out left, and is tackled down after a short gain. This will be third and about five as he crossed the 40 to the 42. So we will see Kutztown again in a third down situation. And we'll see if Shepherd is able to stand tall.
1: No matter what they do here, I mean, we just saw we had 46 in, and then we had another lineman in on the other side. They've just been throwing different formations, different sets at them, and just seeing what's going to be the best.
0: Yeah, Kutztown essentially flipped the formation. We'll see Preston in motion to the left side, two receivers right in Pacheski and Crisilla. Crisilla out wide. The snap from Novak, he steps back, faces no pressure, he fires deep, looking for Crisilla, and it was nearly intercepted. A rare bad decision there on the pass from Novak, threw it into double coverage, and it was underthrown, was looking for Crisilla there, it was broken up, so Kutztown will be forced to punt here after a dangerous throw there.
1: I'd have to see the replay there, but it looked like cover two just by the way that the play ended there. If you're going to throw at that deep safety in the cover two, you can't let it hang there with the wind and the rain. It's really hard to put as much mustard on that ball that you need. And, yeah, it just floated on in there, and really lucky it wasn't intercepted.
0: Yeah, especially in a game like today where you have so much wind and it's wet as much as it is as the punt goes away from Dakota Campbell.
1: Yeah, look at the wind.
0: A fair catch will be made at the 21-yard line. This one made by DeMayo Hunter. And we will see this Shepherd offense that is ranked number, I believe, 28 in passing efficiency. And we're going to see their running backs, both Ian Molden, the redshirt freshman, and Jabril Daniels, who kind of run a little bit of a split committee, with Molden having 31 carries on the year, Daniels with 23, both of them over 5 yards per carry.
1: Yeah, I mean, if the wind's staying, this might be the time where you got to pass the ball if you're Shepherd, because the wind's going to be against you in some other quarters.
0: In the backfield, we see Hardaway, and it's Jabril Daniels getting the first handoff. He's fighting for more, and he will get a gain of about eight, as it'll be second and a very short two for Shepherd, and that's going to be the danger of this run game for Shepherd. They have guys that will fight for those extra yards, especially in the sophomore Daniels and the redshirt freshman Malden.
1: Did seem like a 5-yard gain. They seem to move the sticks again.
0: So I was going to say, it seemed a lot shorter than an 8-yard gain. And
1: maybe second and five.
0: It will be second and five. And we will see a timeout, I believe, here. It'll be an official timeout. They're fixing the chains here. Out on offense for Shepherd, we see Daryl Harper on this short side. And then we will see, I believe, both Daryl Pearson and Carrington Nickens-Izer. Izer in the slot, and that's what we will see. And then Jabril Daniels off to the right from their quarterback, Mike Hardaway, the graduate. Hardaway trying to find an open spot. He had his tight end Brian Jester not able to hold on there as he was hit hard.
1: We're gonna see him go to the sideline and put his gloves back on. It's not raining enough. No, that's a joke. You do want to catch those. It's wide open, but yeah, it's raining. It's hard to catch the ball in the rain, trust.
0: Yeah, it is definitely a tough game with how much rain we are seeing, as we will now see Troy Wollaston

0: step in for him. He'll be out to the right. We also see Daryl Pearson over to the right. He'll motion inside. All three receivers motion inside. They go stack on the left side, trying to get a five-yard gain here to get that first down. They'll throw over the middle, and he's dropped the pass. Daryl Harper was wide open over the middle, and it was incomplete, as that's two straight drops for this Shepherd offense, and those are drive killers, especially when you had a good run on first down to keep you ahead of the chains, and you get back-to-back drops, and Kutztown will force a punt, which for back-to-back weeks, we've seen Trey Hamlin get to the punter and block punts in back-to-back weeks now.
1: Let's try not to jinx it here. We know now we're announcers. We can't jinx this.
0: We will see Cressilla back. Here's the punt from Shepherd. Cressilla is back. He will fair catch it, and he will make the catch at about the 19-yard line. The punt came from Deshaun Alexander. So Kutztown's offense will start at the 20, as the fair catch kind of took Cressilla back as he caught it kind of over his shoulder there. But Kutztown will get it at the 20, so it's essentially as if they got a touchback on that punt.
1: I hate to take KUR weather from our director, Regs, here, but I'm going to keep talking about the wind. You just saw the ball just get carried by that wind 10 yards extra that he had to go back and fair catch it. He's lucky he got his hands on that. That might have been a worse play then. Keep getting lucky here. Your luck's going to run out. You got to start making some plays.
0: Yeah, especially the wind blowing towards the end zone on the campus side, or on the dorm side of campus, where that's why that throw from Novak to Cressilla on third down there hung so bad, is because it was just hanging in the air due to the wind. That's a high snap. It'll get handed off to Stewart. Stewart's got some good blocks ahead of him, and he's still fighting, as he will get a gain of about six here. Jaden Stewart, it's a gain of eight there, and that is a huge first down rush for Jaden Stewart there. As we also saw Caden Weaver in there, the other tight end for this Kutztown team. They've seemed to use, especially after the loss of Campagna, they've seemed to use Maxwell a lot more as that blocking tight end that Campagna was used more as last year.
1: Yeah, I mean, he's been in on almost every single snap now.
0: Oh. Snap from Novak. Novak drops back, fires. He's looking Cressilla and just out of the reach for his wide receiver there. It will be third and short. Kutztown looking to continue their third down praises that at least we've given them so far. Looking to continue that, as we'll see Weaver step off for Rich Pachesky. As we will see Pachesky, Cressilla, and Preston out as the receivers, and we see Luke Maxwell off to the left side as the tight end. Cressilla out wide. Maxwell in motion goes to the right side of the O-line now.
1: Looking like pressure here.
0: The snap. It'll be a handoff to Stewart. Stewart going to fight, and he's got a first down easily. Jaden Stewart up the middle, making his presence felt early as they will cross to near the 35-yard line, getting to the 34.
1: We'll see if Shepherd starts to just implement no deep safety. I mean, if the wind is going to be this big of an issue, why even have a guy back there? Obviously, you almost got a pick last drive, but they did it on that third drive, or third down. You're not going to beat us deep. We're just going to have all of our safeties down the box, and we're going to have as much of a chance to stop that run. They didn't, but we'll see if they keep doing that.
0: Yeah, at least going in the parking lot direction towards Noble Street, that's going to be an issue being able to throw if you're Kutztown. Just because of the wind, it's coming from that direction. This will be a handoff to Stewart up the middle, and he's stuffed by Shepherd there. It was number five, Demayo Hunter.
1: And just blown up from
0: the
1: beginning.
0: First one there, and that one was blown up, as you just said.
1: Yeah, no room there. I like Jaden Stewart a lot, but he's not running through every defensive lineman of Shepherd. Yeah, that's just going to be a dead play there.
0: I was wrong. I thought that was number five. It was instead number three, Tyvon Callaway-Tolles, making the tackle. Another sophomore. It feels like every time I talk about a player's year on this Shepherd team, they're a young player, which is huge to have in a program.
1: Here it is again. Doesn't look like too many deep safeties. You got 27 there creeping down.
0: Cressilla in motion. It'll be a handoff on a jet sweep to Cressilla. Cuts up the middle, and he will get a decent gain of about five here, as it will be a third down and four for Kutztown after the 1 yard gain. came from Stewart. And we will see Krisilla, Pacheski, Preston on the field here. They've gone a lot of three wide receiver sets for most of the this game so far out of Kutztown. Stewart out to the right. Preston in motion out to the left side. He'll be out wide. Getting checks from the sideline now is Novak. Stewart flips to his left. Novak still in the shotgun, making his call outs. He'll take the snap, and there is a flag, and it will be a delay of game on Kutztown, as they did not get the snap off quick enough. Kutztown, one of the best in Division II at not getting penalized, coming into this game seventh in all of Division II in penalties with only 12. That'll be number 13 on the year. And it's huge for a team, especially a Jim Clemens team, to be able to stay as disciplined as they've been.
1: I mean, this isn't a fluke. This is just a Jim Clemens thing. I've never seen a Jim Clemens team throw penalties and just lose games because of it. Oh.
0: And right. There's going to be another flag here. We'll see what this ends up being.
1: We're going to have a little debate here. It doesn't look like anybody was too sure.
0: I believe Preston wants it to be an encroachment. I'm not exactly sure what happened there.
1: Judd seems a little... Novak, yep.
0: And it'll be a false start on the offense. I believe that ended up being on CJ Conti, the center.
1: Even Shepard doesn't seem too happy, but they seem a little confused and looking at their sideline.
0: So now all of a sudden, a third and four became a third and 14 now for Kutztown, as they have four receivers on the field: Preston, Bryant, Pacheski, and Krisilla. Pacheski, Bryant, and Krisilla all out wide right. Pacheski in the slot, Preston out left, Stewart to the left of Novak in the shotgun. Stewart flips right. Novak will throw it quickly to Stewart. Oh, they go with a screen pass here. And Stewart breaking tackles, but it kind of just seemed like they were fine with getting at least a little bit of yardage to make it an easier punt, it seemed like, going with a screen there on third and long.
1: Yeah, I was going to call out, hey, I might go screen here, because it's so hard to push the ball downfield right now. Run, they're expecting a run, and they did it. I mean, they moved Stewart out. It just seemed a little obvious once they started putting him in motion that that's what they were going to do. And yeah, can't even get back to the original line to gain.
0: Yeah, no, definitely. There was no reason there for Kutztown. You can't throw deep right now in this weather. The balls will just hang in the air, as we'll see Dakota Campbell punt here. And yeah, this ball is just floating, as it will bounce out of bounds at about the Shepherd 37-yard line, as Dakota Campbell, one of the better punters in D2, just can't really get anything on his punts just because of the wind here at Andre Reed Stadium.
1: Yeah, but not many other options on fourth and long. You just got to punt it and pray.
0: Oh, definitely not.
1: Unless you're going to have Judd Novak run for the first, but good luck.
0: So we will see the Fleetwood offense back out. And we will see, I believe, in the backfield there, we're going to see Jackson Sigler getting the snaps at quarterback here, wondering what happened with Mike Hardaway. I wonder if they're just doing this for a play. An immediate miscommunication. Tried to get it to Daniels. He ran into him, but Daniels still able to get somewhat of a gain there. And
1: he walks off.
0: Right after that play, we'll see Mike Hardaway come back on. And there's a little bit of NFL connections with this Shepherd team. One of their backup quarterbacks, Ezra Badgent, Chicago Bears quarterback, Tyson Badgent's younger brother. And you also have their starting quarterback, and Mike Hardaway is cousins with Minnesota Vikings receiver Jordan Addison.
1: Nice.
0: Hardaway with Daniels out to his right. We have not seen Ian Malden yet, who has been basically the starter, at least carries-wise. This one will be a snap. It'll be a handoff to Daniels again, trying to find the outside, and he is popped immediately. Was popped by LJ Smith, the linebacker, the sophomore, coming up huge, read that like a book, and gets into the backfield. Is now to be a long third and 9 for Shepherd, as Kutztown looking to force another punt out of Shepherd.
1: He must have negotiated with someone on the team to figure out what play that was. It looked like he knew from the very beginning. It looked like he knew before Shepherd knew what they were running.
0: Shepherd will go three wide. We'll see. Pearson. We'll see Pearson, Nickens-Iser, and I believe Roman Pearson. This one tipped, and it will float but caught. That one was caught over the middle. That one caught number 16, Chase Soper, the quarterback.
1: Oh.
0: Out of Alexandria, Virginia.
1: What in the world?
0: Listed on the roster as a quarterback. He might be more of a quarterback tight end kind of deal. Taysom Hill, Felipe Franks. But he was used there and gets the reception for a big first down. Is out to the right here. We'll see Daryl Harper and Daryl Pearson. And then out to the left side, we will see Zach Lang. Is this one's loose?
1: That's almost
0: definitely an incompletion. And Kyrie Butler will recover it for Kutztown. It's still fought on the ground. They're going to say incomplete.
1: Seemed pretty obvious. Looked like Redder got it.
0: And now there's a bit of a scruffle going down. And Freddie Redder batted that one down.
1: I get just fighting for a loose ball, but yeah, it looked like it was pretty obviously an incompletion.
0: Freddie Redder, who we've talked about coming into this week, has now tied for second all-time in Kutztown sacks, and he's now just 3.5 away from tying that first-place record. You really want to see him get it this season, and he's well on his way after we didn't really see him play much against Clarion. We saw him get that one sack last week. Out to the right, we'll see Harper and Pearson. Out to the left, it's Nickens-Iser. And he'll be in motion out to the right. They'll go three wide right. It'll be a screen pass to Iser. And another big hit for Kutztown. Huge hit for Kutztown.
1: That was a big
0: play. Oh, my goodness.
1: He basically used the receiver to tackle that man.
0: That was an immediate tackle for the Kutztown defense and a big hit for Eden Johnson.
1: Oh, that was a mismatch out there. They gave him a cornerback number. I thought he was a corner. Quarterback must have thought it too.
0: Yeah. And there was a penalty called, but it will be declined, so it will not matter for Kutztown as it'll be a 3rd and 10.
1: Not quite field goal range. I don't think it would be. With the
0: I wouldn't call this field goal. It would be a, I believe, would be a 59-yard field goal. That's not something you're going for at the
1: I guess
0: at
1: I meant,
0: college level.
1: Can't get it within this first down. Without
0: definitely.
1: Got to specify. But, yeah, it doesn't seem like that. It's a first down or nothing here.
0: Yeah, it's definitely a first down or nothing, especially with how deep they are backed up now. It's 3rd and 12.
1: Could maybe even be 4-down territory, depending on this play.
0: For
1: if you get it close enough.
0: They are in Kutztown territory, so you could see them go for it, 4-down territory. We'll see running back Zion Grantham out wide as well, along with Harper out to the right. They go 5 wide. This will be a toss to Grantham on a screen, and a good tackle there. Austin Lehman gets him by the shoelaces before he's able to get more yardage, as it'll be 4th down and 9, and we'll see the punt unit come on. For Shepherd.
1: Huge stops by the Kutztown defense there. I mean, realistically, it seems like they've only let up one real positive play. Obviously got lucky on two of those drops. You could even say they got lucky on the catch because it was tipped and it got in the right place at the right time. But yeah, when push comes to shove, this Kutztown defense is really not going to break.
0: And it's been huge for Kutztown so far. They've gotten multiple stops, and big defensive plays and good reads have been the key to success so far, as we'll see another punt here from Deshaun Alexander. Crisilla back for it. He'll fake a fair catch. This one will bounce into the end zone. And Kutztown will take over at the 20. We'll go down to Bronson Minnick on the sideline. Bronson, multiple punts early here. What are the feelings down there on the sideline?

0: some technical difficulties going on. I think Bronson is trying to connect, but
1: thank you, Bronson. And we will see the Kutztown offense come back out here as the rain getting more and more, getting heavier and heavier, as we'll see Craig Miller in the backfield for Kutztown. He's out to the left of Judd Novak, Pacheski and Crisilla out right, and Preston out way wide left. Is Pacheski now in motion. He'll go to the left side. Miller swaps to the right side. This will be a handoff to Craig Miller. Miller trying to find a hole, and he will fight for some yardage there and a good first down run there for Craig Miller as he gets a gain of about four as they stay ahead of schedule here on first down.
2: You'll take that run on first down every single drive if they'll give it to you. It gives you so many options on second down, and then even more options on third down. You can just run the same play again, hopefully.
1: Yeah, especially if you're able to get a good play here on second down, as the rain is really starting to come down. We can see out here from the press box.
2: You can barely see anything out there because of the rain.
1: Yeah, it's definitely creating a shadow. This one will be another handoff to Miller. Bounces off one tackle, gets tackled again from behind, and that'll be a gain of about three, or that'll be a gain of about four. So back-to-back four-yard carries. Again, you're staying ahead of schedule here as it's a third and two for Kutztown at their own 28-yard line. As we'll see three wide receivers. Pacheski actually will go off here. As we will see, I believe, Asa Kochvar as well step in at tight end. He will be on the right side, Maxwell on the left. Miller on the right side of Novak in the shotgun. Preston and Crisilla on the left side near the press box. Maxwell switches out right. Both tight ends out to the right side. This one will be a handoff to Miller. He finds a hole, makes a nice move, and he's up across the 30 to the 34-yard line. Kutztown first down as they keep the chains moving. And you love what you're seeing out of Craig Miller here so far.
2: Craig Miller, I mean, electrifying this game here in the first quarter. Usually you get this, the second running back in. He's got fresh legs after everybody's been running for a while. It's still the first quarter, and this guy looks like he's not run forever. Everybody's been running a full game.
1: Yeah, and Craig Miller stepping up big with the injury to Steven Burkhart. Burkhart out for multiple weeks. He broke a bone in his foot. This one, another handoff to Miller. He's got good blocking along the right side, and it was swallowed up quickly, as that'll be a gain of about three, but it's still a good gain for Miller.
2: This Kutztown offensive line is opening holes like it's a Pennsylvania road. There's holes everywhere.
1: That's a great reference. That's one of the best ones I've heard.
2: Shout out PennDOT.
1: Shout out PennDOT. As we tick down to the final 10 seconds, we'll get, I believe, one more play off. No, likely not, but they could get one more off, and it looks like they will, as they didn't walk off, but no. And that will be the end of the first quarter. We are tied up here after one. Both teams finding it hard to get some offense going here early due to the weather. We'll step aside here on the radio voice of Kutztown University, KUR.
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4: From KUR News, I'm Jaden Barr. Kutztown University Music Department Chair Dr. Jeremy Justison is the recipient of Kutztown University's 2026 Arthur and Isabel Weisenberger Award for Excellence in Teaching. This award recognizes a faculty member who has gone above and beyond in their teaching skills, as well as in their commitment to serving the overall university population. Dr. Justison's career has spanned 25 years, beginning in 2001, where he served initially as a clarinet and saxophone instructor. He also has taught several sections of Introduction to Music to non-majors and went on to become the director of KU's
1: And we are back here in Andre Reed Stadium. The Kutztown offense looking to continue their drive. Second down and seven. Matt Scheidler here alongside Jake Martin. Kutztown with the ball at their own 37-yard line. Second and six here. as Novak has Miller off to his left. Novak will step back in the pocket, trying to find some open space. Going deep for Lanique Preston! Ooh. And that one broken up by Reggie Snowden, making a nice play there, getting his hands up and breaking it up before Preston could get there. And you know, you like Lanique Preston on those deep balls, a showtime receiver, as we like to call him here.
2: I've never seen him make a small play. He's always the big play guy. Every time he touches the ball. Man, he's honestly my favorite. I don't know if I'm supposed to pick favorites, but he's my favorite receiver, man. He's awesome. And
1: made a Sports Center top 10 play last year, was looking to get another one there as Kutztown goes four receivers here on third and long. Pacheski in motion out to the left side. They'll go three out left as Novak and Miller are in the backfield. Novak in the shotgun. He'll take the snap. Novak surveying. He throws over the middle. That one caught. An absolute seed from Judd Novak finds Jamin Bryant. What an incredible pass there from Judd Novak. And this is the side of the field where if you're going to get a passing game going, this is what you're going to want to do. They're going with the wind instead of going against it. And that's what you're going to want if you're Kutztown, especially with how the first quarter looked with a bunch of balls hanging.
2: Yeah, they already yoinked out the tight end. First time we've seen that since like the first play of the game here, spreading out the offense.
1: This one will be a handoff to Craig Miller. He finds an open hole. Miller
2: He's gone.
1: To the 30, 20, 10. They don't have the angle. He's in. Touchdown, Kutztown. Craig Miller comes up huge for this Kutztown offense as the Golden Bears strike first here in Andre Reed Stadium as the rain continues to come down. The run game gets it going.
2: Once again, a giant hole in that offensive line that he could just run through and nobody can find him there and chase him down.
1: Craig Miller, another long run for him this season. He's been a big play guy as the extra point from Fiorello is good. Kutztown up 7-0. Fiorello improves to 19-for-19 on extra points on the year, and Kutztown has this place rocking.
2: Kutztown, the offensive line, Craig Miller, Judd Novak, everybody that touched the ball on that drive's got this place jumping.
1: And we'll try to go down to Bronson here if this will end up working. Bronson, what are the scenes like down there?

0: And unfortunately, we're not able to get it working down there. We'll hopefully get it up and working by halftime. But that is a huge play there for Kutztown, as it was a scoreless first quarter, which is rare to see out of both of these teams.
1: Oh, yeah.
0: Both of these teams have pretty good scoring offenses, especially in the PSAC. But Craig Miller able to run 46 yards for the touchdown.
1: Yeah, I'm pretty sure the Shepherd team was able to put up either 21 or 28 against Gannon in the first quarter. I mean, this is an explosive offense, especially in the first half, and it's only tougher sledding from here. Now you got the wind, harder rain. If you couldn't get it done last quarter, it's going to be an uphill battle this quarter.
0: And just last week, we saw them win 28-7 over Cal, which is how they were able to get up to the 23rd ranking spot. As this is a good return here from Nichols Yinzer, or Iser. And what a tackle there.
1: Textbook.
0: Trey Hamlin.
1: Textbook tackle. Wrap, step, drop.
0: Trey Hamlin III has been an absolute demon on special teams so far this year.
1: He's delivered the return to the sideline.
0: And there's a reason why he's gotten so much praise over these past couple weeks. He had two blocked punts over the past 2 weeks, and then makes a huge tackle there on a good return by Carrington Nichols-Iser.
1: I'm interested to see what the Shepherd offense is starting to look like. As soon as they flip fields, we saw the Kutztown offense spread the guys out and let's see if Shepherd goes to what Kutztown was looking like last quarter.
0: And Shepherd only two wide receivers here. It'll be a handoff to Daniels. Daniels fighting, still stood up, and a good tackle there. Good way to work there by Kutztown.
1: Indeed.
0: Nick Layton making the tackle there. Was trying to see if I could find the number there. Good tackle by Layton, and a good job staying with it there as he was able to make that tackle through Daniels. And Daniels, we've seen it all day, has been a strong runner, and he's fighting for all the yards he can get.
1: Yeah, it's both sides of the ball. They're all fighting for every single inch they can get on this field. They know it's going to come down to that.
0: And they will swap out running backs here. It's Zion Grantham, and then they have three wide receivers out left. They'll toss it to this one. It's Nichols Yizer, and a good tackle there. That was Justin Gonzalez making the tackles. He will force a third down here for Shepherd, as they will be just short. It'll be a third down and one on a good tackle there by Justin Gonzalez.
1: You've been talking about the Shepherd sophomores. Here's a Kutztown sophomore. We were looking, hey, who's going to step up and take over this DB role? We've been, you know, it's been a little bit of a question mark for this Kutztown defense. When you don't usually have those on this team, there it is. There's a sophomore right there. He's here to stay.
0: And we will once again see Chase Soper, the quarterback. He'll move inside here. He'll block here. And a handoff to Daniels, and he'll go nowhere.
1: Yeah, near the line.
0: It will be a fourth down now for Shepherd, and it looks like they're going to bring out the punting unit, as they're now at their own 36, and Kutztown was able to stand tall on the run from Daniels, and Daniels, such an incredible runner, especially after contact. That's huge for Kutztown.
1: Yeah, I mean, everybody on the defensive line was able to crash in on that play, made it really, really difficult to even find a tackle to break.
0: And we'll see the punter. It's a high snap, and it goes by. It goes by the punter, Alexander. It's into the end zone, and he'll just kick it out. So that's going to be a safety for Kutztown. Kutztown up 9-0 now, and it's all falling apart for Shepherd here in the second quarter.
1: Yeah, it looked like Kutztown was actually close to that on one of their punts. Or maybe actually it was Novak. He caught a snap a bit high. But, yeah, this is their first. It's probably the long snapper's first try on this side of the field. Something to get used to.
0: And that is a huge play. There's multiple flags on the field, but that's for kicking the ball out of the end zone, I would think.
1: Yeah, I don't believe that's legal.
0: So it should be an automatic safety for Kutztown. It should be a 9-0 game, and now it will be a punt kickoff, as that's obviously what happens after a safety. So we'll see a possibility for maybe a big return out of a guy like Lanique Preston or Jamin Bryan if he's the one who gets the football.
1: You can already see, I mean, I know we've had our technical difficulties getting Bronson on the line, but you can just see from our perspective here, the Kutztown sideline is just lighting up. Everybody's chatting. Everybody's having fun now. We see more guys talking on the bench, and everybody's avoiding it like the plague. It's a good game here, and it feels like a home game again.
0: And the biggest thing you see here is it is pouring right now.
1: Well, yeah.
0: And you still see that and you still see how many fans are here in Kutztown.
1: I said first down,
0: and
1: Kutztown?
0: Not sure what happened here.
1: First down, Kutztown.
0: I heard. Yeah, we also heard first down, Kutztown. So they might have called it a dead ball. I'm not sure. Or maybe Kutztown declined the penalty, and it's a dead ball from the spot.
1: Oh.
0: I think that's what.
1: Well, it's certainly what it looks like. I don't think they're going to be punting from there. Wow.
0: Yes. So
1: awful play. I mean, you could have just, I guess, sat on it. It would have been the same thing.
0: So instead of it ending up being a safety for kicking the ball out of the end zone, Jim Clements decides to give his offense the ball at the four. So you wonder if we're going to see a rushing touchdown. Maybe you see Jaden Stewart here as Shepard still trying to get guys on the field.
1: Actually, not an awful play. It's a big coaching play.
0: And the snap handoff goes to Stewart. He's got plenty of room out the outside. Untouched into the end zone. First play after the botched punt for Shepard. Immediate touchdown for Kutztown. And they go up two scores. 13-0 for your Golden Bears.
1: If I had a nickel every time that we come back from play in the rain and Jaden Stewart rushes it for a touchdown, I'd have quite a few nickels. I'd be pretty rich.
0: I'd have. Probably, yeah, two nickels.
1: Maybe even three. I might be forgetting one.
0: That's true, yeah. Which isn't a lot, but it's weird that it's happened multiple times. As Fiorello kick up, automatic.
1: Is good.
0: As it's 14-0 Kutztown, and
1: I said nope as soon as I saw him make that cut, too. I mean, Stewart, when he makes that cut, I mean, if you don't have a guy directly in front of him, he's just going to burn everybody on your defense. He's one of the fastest guys I've ever seen run that football.
0: Yeah, dude, it was immediate. The second he got that ball, he made a jump cut to the left side, had the block, it was over. It was an easy touchdown there for Jaden Stewart, as Kutztown now has two rushing touchdowns here early.
1: You can put anybody on the opposite side of Jaden Stewart there, and they're not catching him.
0: And we will see Kutztown now kick this one off, as Shepard really needs to find an answer. What do you think they do here to really get back into this game, Jake?
1: Well, it's going to have to be the run game, right? I mean, the pass game has been a little inconsistent, even on the wind-supported side of the field. Now you're going against the wind. You can't push the ball down the field. You're going to have to get as many yards as you can every single time. Sneak these inside, like the screens, they've been sort of working, right? They've been catching the DBs a little bit off guard. You can't run a screen every play. You got to find other ways to get those dink and dunk runs, West Coast offense, and just chip away at it and hope your defense can hold up. That's the hard part. I feel like the offense, you can find some offense. Can your defense hold up against this Kutztown offense? We haven't quite seen that yet.
0: Especially when Kutztown is going with the wind. They've looked great so far. Technically 2-for-2, but that second drive was only a 4-yard drive.
1: And the
0: so
1: wind?
0: This kick is away. It will be caught at the 1, so we'll be forced to take it out. And a nice move. It's Nick and Zeiser again. He'll be up past the 25 to about the 26, 27-yard line. And that's where Shepard will start their drive after another good return from Carrington, Nick, and Zeiser.
1: What I was getting into saying there is you even saw the Shepard defense start to react differently to the run, right? They're starting to even commit more to the pass once the field flipped. And that's what opened the hole for Craig Miller's run. And then obviously James Stewart, I mean, it's a matter of time. You're 4 yards out, right? But, I mean, them reacting just to the idea of passing the ball has completely shifted the game.
0: Yeah, and they know that when you're going the opposite way, the way that they went in that first quarter, it's easier to pass. We'll see Nick and Zeiser in motion here. They'll go with a jet sweep. He'll try to make a move in a great tackle. Justin Gonzalez, absolute form tackle there.
1: Who's that? We got
0: and Nick
1: Zach
0: and Zeiser
1: Purta.
0: And Zach Purta. And Jasir Harding getting into it.
1: Yeah, I was going to say, Purta's the DB. He was able to close off the sideline, force him back inside, and get that tackle. Unsung hero there. It's not going to go in the stat sheet.
0: Yeah, Purta forced that tackle from Gonzalez, and then you saw Jasir Harden, the reigning PSAC Defensive Athlete of the Week, getting into it with Nickens Iser.
1: Actually, yeah, I think it might have been him.
0: And this will be a handoff to Daniels. He'll find some room up the middle, sheds off one tackle, and then is swarmed by about a 3 or 4 Golden Bears there. ran straight into the Bears' mouth, but he ends up getting a good gain there. It'll be third and a very short one for Shepard.
1: Yeah, look, more spread than I would have imagined here on third and short.
0: And this will be another handoff to Daniels. He finds open space on the right side, cuts back up the middle, and he'll get the first down. And Shepard looking, as you said, to get something going in the run game, and they get it started here as they get a first down. And now you see a couple guys come back in. You'll see Che and Loon come in at tight end. He'll come out to the left side. And then you see all three receivers in a Harper, Pearson, and Nickens-Izer.
1: Here it is.
0: And this will be a handoff, fake jet sweep. It'll go to Daniels. Daniels shedding multiple tackles and a big hit as Mike Fayemi tried to make the tackle, and Daniels tried to run right through him.
1: Man,
0: and a good disguise there as they had Nickens-Izer making, attempting a jet sweep, which they've liked going with him with jet sweeps and those screen passes right after the snap when they've had him in motion.
1: Yeah, I was going to say, they ran trips tight end to the right, all the receivers on the right, tight end on the left, faked it to the left because that's where the tight end was, ran it right. It got me here in the booth.
0: And they will go three out wide. This one will be a handoff to Daniels again. Very patient. And he'll be tackled by Nick Layton, but he will get the first down. And this run game for Shepard starting to cook something up here as they cross into Kutztown territory.
1: Yeah, and the same thing that I was saying about the Kutztown sideline. Now you're starting to see the Shepard sideline start to waken up a little bit. Maybe because the rain has gotten even worse. And you got to do something to not be miserable about it. But yeah, you can see them all getting hyped over there.
0: Yeah, the rain has definitely gotten worse here. It's just starting to become a sheet.
1: Oh,
0: of rain in front of us. Luckily, with the window open, not much is getting in because of just there's no angling of the rain, as this one will be hard away in the backfield. It will hand it to Daniels again. Daniels still fighting, and he'll get another gain, this one of about 5 up to the 40. And it's just consistent runs for Shepard, as we'll see Kyrie Butler and Freddie Redder step back in along with Jason Fermain, as they try to find an answer for the Shepard run game.
1: Yeah, good luck running against Redder and Butler. These guys are just massive human beings. I mean, Redder with his wrestling background, obviously. What can you even do to get that guy out of your backfield? There's not a whole lot. Just run away from him.
0: There's a reason why Freddie Redder is only 3.5 sacks away from tying the Kutztown record for career sacks, as we'll see Nickens-Izer in motion. This will be a handoff to Daniels, and he'll get a good gain of about 4. So it's another short third down for Shepard. It'll be third and about 2 as they are at the Kutztown 37-yard line looking to get something here after back-to-back touchdowns for Kutztown. 7:50 to go here in this second quarter. In this first half, Kutztown received the ball first. So Shepard, if they're able to get a score and then maybe keep it a one score, maybe a score and a touch or touchdown and a field goal going into half, that would be huge, especially with them getting the football. We'll see one receiver out wide, I formation here for Shepard. Nickens-Izer in motion. It'll be a handoff to Daniels, and he's tripped up as he crosses the first down yardage, and we see Daniels down holding his ribs, and that is an unfortunate. He is up, and he's going to jog off to the sideline.
1: Oof, that's not a good
0: sign. So it was immediate reaction. He kind of, I believe he tripped. He might have tripped over his own O-lineman. He might have gotten a piece of a Kutztown defender.
1: Hopefully he just landed on the ball weird. I know that sometimes
0: I was
1: going to
0: say, hopefully it's a thing where it just knocked the wind out of him. As we will see who Shepard ends up bringing in to fill in for him here. Shepard sideline, you can see him jumping, trying to get hyped up, and we'll see. I believe Tywan Reed, the defensive back listed on the roster, in the backfield here. It'll be a handoff to him, and he's going to get a good gain, shedding tackles.
1: Whoa.
0: He'll get up across the 30 to the 29-yard line.
1: Yeah,
0: and it was Tywan Reed, the defensive back, redshirt sophomore out of Baltimore, Maryland, and what we've seen a lot out of Shepard early is, based on the roster we got, they're not going based off the roster. They have guys who can play plenty of different positions.
1: They've got a bunch of running backs on the roster.
0: Tywan Reed, on their online roster, he's listed as a running back. But on the roster we have on paper here, he's listed as a defensive back. So maybe it's just we just got a weird roster or something, as this one will be a fake handoff and a big hit.
1: Ooh.
0: Freddie Redder on the RPO there. It ended up being Mike Hardaway holding it himself. He was tackled by Lehman and Redder. He was popped by Lehman. As it will be a third and about five here for Shepherd, as Kutztown's going to look to get a huge stop here. As it will be Reed to the left of Hardaway. We'll see Harper and Nickens-Yizer on the left side here. Reed is in motion. This will be a toss out to Reed. He's got plenty of room down the sideline.
1: Whoa.
0: A beautiful move.
1: Whoa.
0: Multiple beautiful jukes from Tywan Reed as he gets the first down up across the 25, as they're knocking on the door of the red zone now. Shifty out of the red shirt freshman.
1: Motion has been a real issue for this Kutztown defense on this drive. I mean, it's been working nonstop for the Shepherd offense, no matter what it is. If it's a run, if it's a misdirection, if they're giving it to this guy on a screen like we just saw there, it's just working every single time, no matter what they want.
0: Is Kutztown defense searching for answers against Shepherd here? We'll see one receiver out wide in Harper.
1: Daniels back.
0: Daniels is back. It'll be a handoff right to him. He sheds off one tackle, trying to find some open space down the right side. But good job there by Kutztown to jump all over it. As we saw Tyrell Ford, the first one to it after the shedded tackle.
1: They're going to have to figure out, I mean, the gravity, just the gravity that that Nickens has. The Kutztown defense moves so much with him that the Shepherd's just moving away from him, giving it to him when they stop expecting it. They got to figure out how to shut him down permanently.
0: Nickens-Yizer, 204 receiving yards coming into the year, more seen as the wide receiver two behind Dylan Harper. This one will be a handoff, and it will be a short gain, if any. I believe it's a gain of two or one and a half maybe there for Daniels. Kyrie Butler in to make the tackle.
1: Well, that's the joy of having like a gadget player like him, right? Is you don't really need him to run that slant route over the middle, right? You don't need him to beat a guy deep. Him just moving and knowing, you know, as a defense, he can make a lot of our guys miss if he's open in the field. You just have to respect that so much, more than, you know, you can just put a DB on a guy and hope.
0: It reminds me a lot of Lanique Preston for us. You see the shiftiness, especially on kick returns and punt returns, we've already seen out of Nickens-Yizer. This one will be a handoff to Daniels trying to find a hole. He's going to fight for as much as he can, but he's going to have nowhere to go, as he'll get a short gain of about two. It'll be a fourth and three for Shepherd, as I believe if they, and it looks like they will go for it here, but if you're running it on third and four or third and five, you're definitely thinking of going for it, and you're thinking it's four down territory, as they are at the 17-yard line for Kutztown. Need to get to the 14 in order to get a first down. The read getting loud. It will be Hardaway in the backfield. Daniels to his right. Nickens-Yizer in motion. Fakes going across the line of scrimmage. This will be a pass. Hardaway trying to escape left.
1: Got an angle.
0: But he has an angle. He might have the end zone as he dives and he's in.
1: Looks like it. Yep.
0: Touchdown, Shepherd. Mike Hardaway, a player who you don't really see run the football as much as a lot of other quarterbacks, especially at the D2 level. Yeah. He had a season high of 7 rushing yards last year against Kutztown.
1: Double
0: that. Gets a big gain of about 17 for the touchdown, and he had open space all around. There was no chance that Kutztown was stopping him, as we will see Max Barba come in, the junior, to kick this extra point. He's 14 for 15 on the year. Kutztown looking to make it a 15 for 16, as that one was shanked.
1: Yep,
0: no good.
1: The holder couldn't had it.
0: The holder couldn't get it, and it was shanked out to the right, and Kutztown will keep this an eight-point lead. It is a 14-6 game, and Redder kind of fired up going to the sideline here. Wonder if something happened during that kick that kind of got to him. But Kutztown will get the football with 2.5 minutes to go. As make sure you stick around as we head to halftime, as we will have Alex and Celeste in the studio to talk about how the game's been going so far, touch on some other games from around Division II, as the Golden Bears look to possibly extend their lead before going into halftime. Shepherd will receive the kick, so it's huge for Kutztown to make this a multi-score game before heading into halftime.
1: And even on a lesser scale than that, just don't make it a tie game going into halftime. If you make it a tie game going into halftime, it's... We have a friend here in the
0: We do
1: booth.
0: Have a friend here.
1: It's like, Stinger is like jumping. That's gross.
0: We got a yellow jacket joining us on the window in the booth. But, yeah, as you were saying, you definitely don't want to go into this halftime as a tie. It's okay if you go down. It's okay if you go down short, or if you go into half up by a score still. But you definitely don't want to give Shepherd time to make it a tie game if they're able to get a touchdown and a two-point conversion. As we'll see the kick here, it'll be a bit of a shorter kick. It'll bounce, hit Preston in the legs. Preston trying to bobble it, can't find it. It will bounce out of bounds, luckily, as Shepherd nearly had an opportunity to take over near the Kutztown 20, as Preston was unable to handle that football there. And we'll see the Kutztown offense take over at their own 19-yard line.
1: Yeah, and just touching back on the leading at half, right? I believe it operates on the NFL level. I haven't seen it too much. But you're still going to be playing into the wind if your cut's down, right? So you have the wind on your back.
0: I believe so,
1: fourth quarter,
0: yes.
1: You're not going to have that, right? So you need to make as much as you can, because obviously Shepherd, against the wind, scored more than you did against the wind. That doesn't obviously mean that it's going to play that way in the fourth quarter. But they've shown that they can do it, and you showed that you couldn't in the time. So as we depart from our yellow jacket friend, and, you know, we're in the doubles here.
0: And it will be Novak who'll fake the handoff to Stewart. He'll keep it himself. Novak trying to find room. Cuts out to the right. Got hit hard. A good hit there by Will Johnson making the tackle there, as Novak gets a gain of about 5 up to the 24. As we see Kutztown go too wide to the Kutztown sideline. It'll be Pacheski and Preston. Krasilla out left. Stewart to the left side of Novak. Novak in the shotgun, as we will see us go to the two-minute warning.
1: Yep.
0: As we hit the two-minute warning, we'll step aside here on the radio voice of Kutztown KUR. We'll be back right after the break.
2: From KUR News, I'm Josh. Dr. Robert Philman, Assistant Professor of English at Kutztown University, received a 2026 John P. Schellenberg Award for Excellence in Teaching and Learning at the University's Faculty and Staff Convocation on August 21st. The award recognizes an early career faculty member who demonstrates outstanding teaching and professional work. Philman specializes in 19th and 20th century American literature, modernism, eclecticism, poetics, and American poetry, with research focused on the relationship between literature and the environment, promotes a supportive, engaging classroom environment, and serves as chair of the Kutztown University Composition Conference, faculty advisor for the Future Authors Club, and poetry editor of Pennsylvania English. Philman is also an accomplished poet, author of Housebird 2022, The Melting Point.
0: And we're back from the two-minute warning here. This is a handoff to Jaden Stewart. He gets the first down.
1: After removing a man's helmet from his shoulders, basically. Whoa.
0: Jaden Stewart, a powerful run there, as Kutztown will get the first down up across the 30. Matt Scheidler here joined alongside Jake Martin. And Kutztown, within the two-minute warning now, looking to get some offense going, get a score before half. Novak will fire to the right side. Preston. Preston makes a man miss. Up the sideline. Cuts inside. He's got room to run. He's up across the 40. Lanique Preston. We were talking about this last drive with the comparisons to Carrington, Nick, and Zizer. Lanique Preston, with a great move, made multiple men miss and gets up to the 38-yard line, and Kutztown driving early.
1: That's got to be a confidence builder after that kickoff fiasco. You got to love that for Lanique Preston.
0: Novak making checks at the line. Preston out right. Maxwell also lined up as a receiver in the slot. This one will be Novak, who trying to find room to run, escapes out the pocket to the right. He's throwing deep, and it will just be thrown away. Good decision there by Novak. Still a minute and 8 seconds to go. Kutztown still has all three timeouts.
1: Lucky guy caught that ball. Wish it was me.
0: Ended up being one of the equipment guys out to the Kutztown sideline getting that football. Tosses it back in. We'll see to the right side. Preston out wide. Out left, we see Trips with Maxwell in the slot. Pacheski and Crisilla. Crisilla out wide. Jaden Stewart to the right of Judd Novak in the backfield. Novak in the shotgun as we have some conversations happening here, and I think Kutztown will call a timeout as a bit of confusion, I believe, came over there. And we will see Kutztown use their first... No, Shepherd is using the timeout here. So we will see Shepherd use their first. They have two remaining. Kutztown still has all three. A minute 8 to go. Kutztown leads it 14-6 here on a bit of a rainy family day here at Andre Reed Stadium. Just a little bit. Just a little bit. But, yeah, definitely the wind and the weather has played a factor here early. But you've seen Kutztown really take advantage of having the wind at their back these past couple drives in the second quarter. And I believe they will still be going this direction in the third quarter. If not, that's huge to have that in the fourth quarter. But I believe it will be. They will still be going in this direction in the third quarter. So that would be, as you said earlier, Jake, you need to take advantage of these situations.
1: Don't make any bad mistakes here. And then also trying to get two drives in the third quarter. If you let them get two drives, milk the clock, and then take it, you know, they're in the wind or with the wind in the fourth quarter. You can't just let them, you know, just dominate the game like that and just dominate the clock. You got to enforce your will on offense, defense, and special teams, as we saw with the bad punt that got kicked out of the back of the end zone, whatever it is.
0: The scuffed play little bit there.
1: Couldn't think of the
0: word. We will see the exact same formation for Kutztown here. Novak in the shotgun, Stewart and Preston to his right. This will be a snap, and Novak will take it on a design QB run. He's taking on four Shepherd players and fights through them across the 30. A good run there for Judd Novak. Makes it a third down and 2.
1: Oh, that just looks a little bit of a bad spot. Looks like you got another yard on that. But, hey, I don't get paid to move the chains, so what do I know?
0: 50 seconds to go here for Kutztown. Novak making some checks at the line. Stewart out to his left, Preston right. This will be a handoff to Jaden Stewart trying to find a hole. He will find one, and he'll get the first down up to near the 25-yard line. Kutztown will take their first time out. And they are approaching the red zone, and when you have the wind at your back, this is more of a situation where you might be able to get a field goal attempt going.
1: Yeah, it might be. I don't know if the special teams stuff that coaches have been seeing will maybe deter them from doing that, but we got the kicker practicing in the net. Maybe that is a good sign that, you know, a field goal is on the way.
0: Yeah, it's Dakota Campbell. You see practicing over here. He's practicing his holds.
1: Well, that's good. That's good game technique.
0: That is, as we saw with the Shepherd attempted PAT, the holder couldn't get the ball down properly, and it forced a shanked field goal. As Peter Fiorello, only one field goal attempt on the year. He is 1-for-1, and now 20-for-20 on his PATs, so it will be something to see how much trust they have in the true freshman after the replacement for Will Smith, who transferred out.
1: It really does show how much goes into this. I mean, the holder for PATs is practicing his technique on the sideline because the rain is so much. Like, that's someone that you do not think of in the grand scheme of football.
0: Yeah, definitely not. And we'll have two tight ends on for Kutztown and Maxwell and Weaver. Crisilla in motion. Novak trying to find some open space, has room to his left. He'll throw to Preston, and he gets his helmet ripped off as he makes the catch.
1: Wow.
0: And Laundrie is on the field. That's rightfully so, as he made the catch and then got his helmet ripped off as they tried to make the tackle. I believe that'll go down as either a face mask or a horse collar, as it looked more like a horse collar than anything. He kind of like choked him, it looked like.
1: Yeah, I don't think you're allowed to hit like above the shoulder pads, which probably
0: maybe unnecessary roughness.
1: Yeah, I was gonna say Kutztown got a little lucky. Right tackle was holding there when the end got around to get to Novak. Got away with a hold there, but got lucky on that flag as well.
0: So we will see what the call is here. Referees conversing. We will get the call here. And it is a face mask call. So that's going to be half the distance to the goal line. So just even more yardage for Kutztown as they got to the 17 with that play. So now they'll get bumped up to the 9, or actually the 8.5 it looks like. So Kutztown in the red zone right at the inside the 10 with 30 seconds to go as the clock starts to run here. 25 seconds. Novak in the shotgun. Stewart to his left. Krasilla in motion. He'll go to the right side. Three receivers out right in Bryant, Pacheski, and Krasilla. Novak takes it himself on a QB run. Cuts. Tries to find the end zone. He's got it. Touchdown. There is a flag. We'll see if this one comes back. The flag is in the Kutztown backfield, so it likely will be a hold here.
1: Barring any hands to the face, but
0: and it,
1: it's a holding on the offense.
0: And it is a hold on Kutztown, so it will be a repeat first down. An unfortunate penalty there. Couldn't hear who it ended up being on.
1: Yeah, couldn't figure out the culprit there. I didn't see it like I did the last play.
0: couldn't see who it ended up being there, but it will be at the 15-yard line for Kutztown. Wait.
1: I think.
0: Oh, yeah, it's a spot foul. I was confused for a second, but yeah. So it occurred after the line of scrimmage. But so we will see Kutztown here backed up a little bit. It'll be first and goal from the 15 with 12 seconds on the clock. So you wonder if they try one or two attempts at the end zone before maybe giving Fiorello a chance, as you can see Fiorello and Campbell both on the sideline looking like they are ready at a moment's notice.
1: Does feel like points are maybe the second priority here, where the main one is just milk this clock. Do not give them any chance. I mean, obviously Shepherd was looking to get a drive this quarter. They called a timeout early in this drive, but now with, you know, under 30 seconds, it doesn't look like that's really going to happen. Just don't give them any good opportunity. You know, don't turn the ball over. Don't make it out of field goal range. But most importantly, do not give them that ball.
0: Yeah, you wonder if maybe they go with a possible handoff or a quick pass here. They still do have one timeout left. So maybe a quick pass, make it an easier field goal if you don't go for the end zone here. It's Preston and Pacheski out right. Krasilla out left.

0: for his second field goal attempt of the season. He's 1-for-1 on the year so far.
1: Perfect on his point afters so far, though, this game.
0: Yeah, he's looking to at least keep himself in a position where he's been perfect. He was 1-for-1. It was a 23-yarder. This one, they're at the 13, so I believe this will be a 30-yarder for Fiorello, the true freshman for Kutztown. And as the time on the timeout starts to tick down here, we'll have 6 seconds. So there's a possibility that after this field goal, there might be a time for the kickoff. But that would likely be about it. As at halftime, we will go down. Bronson Minnick will be on the sideline talking to Coach Clements. And then you will have Celeste Gonzalez and Alex Schwartz in the booth, or in the
1: studio.
0: Giving an update on how this game has gone so far. Fiorello, this will be a 29-yard field goal attempt. Campbell, the holder. Time starts on the snap. Snap, and they're going to go a fake. Whoa. Here. Campbell. Whoa. Has an open lane. Are you seeing it? Oh, and he's down at the
1: one.
0: But
1: it's second down, right?
0: He's down at the one, and time expires.
1: Oh, it did?
0: Oh, my goodness. Wow.
1: That took 6 seconds.
0: Oh my goodness. They went with a fake field goal attempt. Dakota Campbell was nearly able to go all the way. I can't believe it, as that will be that will end the half. But oh my goodness. What a play call there at the end of the half. That if he had gotten in, he ended up being a yard short.
1: Wow.
0: And, there was a hold anyway on the offense. That's going to be declined by Shepard. So the play would not have worked anyway. And we'll end up going down to Bronson Minnick soon as the Golden Bears start to make their way to the locker room. Trying to see where he will be. Kutztown leads it 14-6 through halftime, or through as we enter halftime. Shepard will receive the kickoff after we return, but an overall good first half for Kutztown, especially in that second quarter, was able to get some stuff going offensively, as it looks like Coach Clemens is trying to find Bronson. I think I see him.
1: I just hope we get him, like we get his audio.
0: We should be able to get his audio, but... Coach Clemens is looking for him, and I think that might be Bronson over at the exit. He's waiting over there. I'm not sure. Oh yeah, he's starting to walk over. He has his umbrella. So we're gonna send it back to the studio. We'll be joined back following halftime, and we'll send it down to Bronson.

right back in coverage in just a second, see if we can get talk with Coach Clements. Not quite sure. So far, the rain has been giving us a little bit of issues with the microphone, seems like. The microphone's not being the greatest in this rain, and it is pouring buckets right now. So it is it's getting a little tough. We'll see if we have Bronson in a second. Not sure yet. Just getting word of it now. But so far, good half by Kutztown. We'll get a little sneak peek into the halftime show right now. But good. Yeah, some good play by Kutztown so far in this rain. And it seems like we're just going to have to go to break. We're just going to be here at halftime. But okay, well, he already went down. Okay. Well, we're here for half. And we'll be back in just, so sadly we could not talk with Coach Clements. Just the rain is being just too much already. And

0: Well, we're here for half. We got about 20 minutes to talk about what is happening with the Kutztown Golden Bears, I would say. The one rushing touchdown by the... let me turn you on, Celeste, just so you can, so we actually hear you. It's been a half, I will say. First off, just ending off with a fake field goal to try end it with Dakota Campbell, try to get up another score. It's just something unbelievable. And something I did not expect. I mean, Frello can hit these. It's a 29-yarder. He's hitting a 33 in his career so far. So he can get those field goals, that at least the distance to it, for sure. But, man, it is. Kutztown, right, leads at half 14-6. Does not come away with any extra points. So it's only one score game. However, I'm pretty sure that Kutztown will receive the ball in the second half. But so far, so good. Let's read off some stats real quick just before we get into the finer details of this game. So far, Kutztown leads 140 yards to 47 from Shepherd. Passing-wise, it's been really not a lot of passing. Only 5 receptions from Kutztown, 6 from Shepherd. 63 yards from Kutztown, or from Novak, 35 from Hardaway. And yeah, this game has been really slow-moving. A lot of defense, a lot of punts for Campbell and Shepherd, so it's just been a lot of back and forth, but this is still a pretty good game. What are your thoughts on this, Celeste?
1: Yeah, obviously it's a slow start in the first quarter. The second quarter they started picking back up Kutztown specifically with the running game, which went pretty well with Craig Miller running. Wait, was that first quarter or second quarter?
0: I think it was first.
1: I know Dana Stewart was second quarter with a 4-yard touchdown after the fumble safety situation. Yes. So that went pretty well. And then obviously some spontaneous play calling at the end, thinking that we were just going to go for that field goal, but we're so close to getting it.
0: Yeah, it's really close. I mean, I feel like Clemens, you kind of got, like, in the first couple of weeks, you kind of start to be a little more conservative. You don't need to start winning these, but I feel like you got to start practicing the fact that you need to win. Like, you need to be a little aggressive here. Yeah. It's not just be all daisies and stuff like that the entire time. They're going to have to, like, go for it at these times. And, man, it is – I like that. I kind of do like that aggressiveness. I just hope it doesn't, you know, bite us in the end where they try to be too aggressive all the time, because you don't need aggressive to be aggressive the entire time. You really don't. But it's halftime here, still pouring. That's just the thing. It's just been pouring. We've been trying to get down to Bronson on the sideline, and he's been waiting for it. And it's just been just not good. I mean, if you could see what we're seeing here, just the, or at least from me and the guys up in the press box, Jake, Matt, and Bronson, there's tents everywhere. There's people everywhere with umbrellas. There cannot be another, like, it cannot rain any harder, I feel like. There's definitely, and with Nor'easter coming in from the east, it's definitely harder to kind of have a clear skies and stuff like that. And this game kind of shows it being a lot of rushing yards. But aside from that, hope to get Bronson in the second half down on the sideline. But right now, Kutztown lean 14-6. Looking at some of the other teams around the PSAC, Clarion is leading Edinburgh 14-13. And I mean, that's, I don't know. It's kind of up in the air on see who is going to kind of finish out for, at least in the standings, for who's going to be up in the West. It's IUP and it's Slippery Rock. Slippery Rock has been looking really good, except Kutztown has not faced them just yet. Or they're not going to face them unless it comes down to the PSAC championship. And right now, there's no score on the Slippery Rock and CalU game. Well, that's going to be a great game. No score on that just yet. Lockhaven and Gannon started a little bit ago. I think this rain is kind of delaying. There could also be some thunderstorms in the area that's kind of delaying some of these games. And so, or NCAA is just slow. That could be it as well. I'm seeing a lot of games that should be more in the third quarter that are just starting off now. But it could also be just one of these days. Like, it was week zero last year where everyone was just kind of in a lightning delay.
1: Oh, yeah.
0: We were in there. Yeah.
1: There until like midnight.
0: Yeah, we were up there.
1: It was bad.
0: Yeah, it was a fun time being in the press box. It's getting flooded. And but a lot of other teams had their games postponed just because of lightning strikes and just weather in the area. And I feel like that's kind of what's going to happen. I feel like a lot of stuff on the East Coast, which is where most of the PSAC is, it's going to be a lot of bad rain. Like, there's going to be, you're not going to see a lot of passing. If I see a quarterback, unless they ran for like four touchdowns, if I see a quarterback that has passed for more than 400 yards and makes the PSAC Athlete of the Week, I will be floored. Because it is going to be borderline impossible to get anything going with the passing game, with just how much rain has been coming up. But, yeah, so far, Kutztown leading at the half. Some good calls from Matt and Jake. Jake getting a little woozy every once in a while. I hear that. That's fun. Love the PennDOT reference. And man, it's been fantastic. Hearing the calls up there, I just wish we can get Bronson in on it. Because like I said, we're trying to mix around these guys. I mean, first time in like 2 years I'm doing this. First time you saw us getting back here in the studio. But yeah, I mean, let's go into some finer details of Kutztown. Kutztown, Novak 5-for-9 with 63 yards, 55% completion percentage. Preston leading the charge with 2 receptions for 38 yards. Craig Miller being the main rusher, I mean, he broke off for a nice long run for 46 yards there, so that's also for a touchdown as well. Yeah. Stewart, 10 rushes, 40 yards. Slow day at the office, but I think he'll start picking up in the second half. I mean, this is kind of his element for some reason, just rain. We saw that against Assumption, and then Locke came in as well. Defense-wise, the one thing that I know Matt Broadman before is that we're trying to see Redder try and get past that sack leader, trying to become number one in his career at Kutztown in sacks, but he's tied second right now, has not gotten a lot of pressures as of right now. He's gotten 4 tackles, but none for a sack. And then for Shepherd, 6 completions, 9 attempts, 35 yards, and even Hardaway, which we were both surprised by, rushed for a touchdown. For a guy that his career high last season, or season high last season, was 7 yards rushing. Rushed for two times and 17 yards.
1: Wow.
0: What's happening?
1: Who knows?
0: Why is it today? Today, it's last weekend of September. It's being weird. Green Day will be awakened in a couple of days, so I know that. And it's just been a weird day for football and just across, I guess, all of NCAA football, as it doesn't seem like it. We still got about 13 or so minutes of halftime. And looking at the halftime, third down efficiency, Kutztown's 5-for-7 and Shepherd's 4-for-8. And the rest, that's kind of the only thing. The one thing that I am looking at right now is just Kutztown's rushing. I mean, Craig Miller, he had to come in for Burkhardt being out for a couple weeks with a foot injury. Came in, and he's just pretty much picking off where he last felt at, like, Bentley. Because against Bentley, he had a game for himself. I remember that. But no, what are your kind of thoughts on just like this offense? I mean, this offense is moving more. I mean, you kind of expected to be more rushing, yeah. But Novak not being in it as much, only have 4 attempts for about 22 yards. And, Yeah, now what'd you think about the first half with Novak not really getting too much rushing going on?
1: Well, you know, I'm not that surprised, I feel like. I feel like they're just going to go with their guys like Craig Miller and Jaden Stewart because, I mean, Jaden Stewart especially is very good in the rain and this kind of weather. And they are doing a lot better in rushing yards this game than their last game against, who did they play last time?
0: They played Lock Haven. Lock Haven and Calu versus Shepherd.
1: They already have 140 rushing yards instead of, I think it was like 98.
0: Yeah, I would say Lock Haven was a gritty match last year. And, I mean, this one, it's a little bit better. Yeah, 70 degrees, sunny, seemed awesome. But, like, looking at last week's stats, I mean, Novak, 14-for-19. That's not bad, but he still threw 2 picks, which, man, this is a high completion game between these two quarterbacks. Oh, yeah. But then Craig Miller only had 34 yards. Stewart had 29. Even Zamot, the backup quarterback, came in for a bit, rushed for 11. So not a lot of rushing overall. And this team, we're kind of used to being like a two-headed dragon with Burkhardt and Stewart, but now that Burkhardt's out, it's just, you know, it's just kind of, you know, we'll see who the next guy up is. And Craig Miller seems to be that guy who's kind of becoming this that kind of second head for that Dragon. And, man, he's looking dangerous. The one guy that I think has shown probably the most improvement from what I've seen is Jamin Bryant. Now, today's been pretty quiet. I don't think he's gone. He hasn't gotten a reception just yet. I think he's gotten targeted once this game. But Bryant has come into the season being, he last year he's kind of wide receiver 4 and 5 behind Amorim, but now he's kind of stepped into that wide receiver 3, and man, he has taken off with it. I mean, last week, 2 touchdowns, 72 yards, 5 receptions for Bryant. Against the Assumption, he also had a touchdown and a couple more yards. Clarion, he also had a couple of targets. I don't know if he got that many yards, but he had 3 receptions for 29 yards. So again, yeah, didn't get too many yards. He got targeted a lot, but Bryant today has not gotten the ball too much. I kind of want to see. Chris Hill has also been pretty quiet as well.
1: Just once for 17 yards, but not bad.
0: Yeah, it's been... Oh, yeah, Bryant has gone 1 for 17. I was looking at rushing. That's why. Oh, okay. That's why.
1: Well,
0: but yeah,
1: receiving.
0: He's got one reception for 17 yards. So he has been getting looks. But yeah, overall, I mean, Grisilla, that's the thing, is that Grisilla, I know, has been trying to work his way up the receiving yards rankings for his career at Kutztown. And him being only a junior, it's only going to go from here. And Grisilla was kind of the wide receiver 1 for Novak. Novak, like I said, I feel like with that new offensive line, we saw a couple of holds at the very end. And it's just, I think, comes from the growing pains. I mean, I saw that last run that should have been a touchdown from Stewart that ended up being a hold. We saw a Cameron come in off the left side that Dobson was out. So we'll see if that was just a substitution thing, see if he's just healthy and just want to give him a break. Or just the fact that he may just, you know, there may be something lingering there. I don't think so. He seemed pretty good in practice. He was able to lift Peter Forello over his head. So I think he's fine. I also really expected Forello to kind of get into field goal position and kick that field goal. I was not expecting that Dakota Campbell to be the person to run it in. But he was warming up in the beginning. He was warming up like he was ready to take the ball. He was kind of doing some drills where he hands the ball off, so maybe that's kind of what was being planned, and Shepard just didn't see it because it was closer to the end zone. But yeah, overall, this team so far, they're looking good. It's going to be a tough matchup. Like I said, one of the more tougher matchups of the season. They got Shippensburg, Lackawanna, then what, Millersville, all in that order coming up. Those should be at least, they're on the lower side of the PSAC, so we should be at least more comfortable playing them. But Coach Clement says, start 1-0. We're here to make history, not talk about it. But yeah, so far, what was your score prediction in the first half?
1: 34-27.
0: Okay.
1: I kind of want to change it.
0: Oh, I think I said something along the lines of, I was like, there's no 50 burger here.
1: Yeah.
0: I think instead of it being a score prediction, I'm going to say that I think Fiami picks him off.
1: Oh, really? Wow.
0: I'm going to call off, because Fiami right now is tied. Well, Layton and Redder and Fiami only have 4 tackles. But I think Fiami's got another one in him. He was looking good at practice. He was looking hungry. He picked off Judd a couple of times. It's practice, so I can't really say, oh, you never know. But I think Fiami, he's been getting close. I feel like he's going to get another pick today. And he was even asking, he's like, do I got an interview? Are you interviewing me? I go, well, maybe. I was like, do you want another one? I mean, I was going to, and then came around to it, could not get. I had a tough schedule, so I couldn't get around to him. But I got Harden instead. And Harden, like I said, all those guys are really closely knit. I remember I was trying to get Harden's interview, and when I was getting video for, I was interviewing him, the whole cornerback room just kind of came around and just started saying, hey, they started getting on him immediately. And it's almost like, well, you never know. I can interview him and they can be in the same position, but it's all fun and games between these guys. They're having fun out there. It just depends. I want to hear it. Probably, I kind of want to be a fly on the wall and hear what Coach Clements had to say in the locker room.
1: Too.
0: Just because he's at 107 wins on the season, I'm pretty sure. He's close. Or, sorry, not on the season. Wow. 107 season or wins.
1: Over.
0: Yeah, it's just over.
1: As
0: it's just over. 107 wins his career at Kutztown. He could very well hit 110, even 115 this season if we do see. We saw him get his 100th win against Bloomsburg last year, and then he also 101 against IAP, 102 against Assumption. No, sorry, Bentley. 103 against Assumption, and then 104 against Frostburg State. 105 Assumption, 106 Clarion, Lock Haven being 107, 108 hopefully today, Lackawanna being 110, and then PSAC Championship being 115. So, hopefully. But so far, I think this team is looking really good. I think I'm looking for a Fiami pick. The other one I'm also looking for is a Maxwell touchdown, because if so, Maxwell will now tie Burkhart. I believe no, he won't tie. He will tie Novak for rushing touchdowns in his career, which is insane to me to even think about, because I know Maxwell is kind of a fullback at times, but to have 17 career touchdowns is insane. Rushing touchdowns, my eye, not even passing or receiving touchdowns, rushing, absurd. But I think we're getting close to time. We see Kutztown coming back out. Jake sent me a text saying that the Shepherd special teams is practicing right now. We heard about some woes from the special teams on both sides. So it's been kind of a bad day. I feel like any kind of mist or like any type of rain just makes kicking so impossible on this turf.
1: Yeah. Well, I'd give them maybe 10 more points for Kutztown at least.
0: I do want to see Ferrello kind of start getting into. Oh, they have scores up. So it's 21-13 Edinburgh versus Clarion. Slippery Rock is only leading CalU 14-13. Lock him again. It just says tie, but it's nothing. Gonna send you back in about a minute. But you say about 10 more points for Kutztown.
1: Yeah.
0: I say this probably will end. Yeah, probably closer around. I think they'll hit 30, but I don't know. I think Shepherd will probably be capped off at like 13. But yeah, Fiami will get the interception. I really want to see Ryder get a sack, but we'll see.
1: That'll be a fun prediction if you get it right.
0: I'm hoping. I'm going to be losing it. I don't know if I'm going to chip in here, but yeah, I'm going to be losing it. We'll just wait back for Matt and Jake, see if they're going to get ready, and we'll see if we can get Bronson. I'm hoping we can, just because it makes it more fun, just to hear what we want or what's happening down the sideline, see if anyone's injured. Getting some text from Matt. Yeah, Kutztown. Hopefully the broadcast is enjoyable. What am I saying? I'm having a great time back here. I know the woes of the sideline is not, greatest, but Jake and Matt doing a phenomenal job. We'll send you back to them right now.
2: We are back here in Andre Reed Stadium. Matt Scheidler joined alongside Jake Martin. Rain has calmed down a little bit. This Kutztown crowd has not, as your Golden Bears lead it 14-6 with about a minute left until this third quarter begins. Shepherd will receive. Going into the second half, Jake, what is it that Shepherd needs to do to get back into an even game, and what is it Kutztown needs to do to kind of extend this lead and hopefully improve to 4-0?
3: Well, let's start with Shepherd because they're going to get the ball first. Obviously, I mean, it's what I said last drive, and they did it, and it worked, and they didn't pass the ball once, so I guess, I think the pop pass, the quick pop pass on the end around counts as a pass, so I was right. He's got to get those short passes, run the ball, and just do what Kutztown's not really stopping until they stop it, right? I mean, you just ran down their throat for, 80 yards in the second quarter when you're down two scores? Like, it's nothing part of the game script, but you did it, it worked, you got to do it again, and you got to count on your defense. Like I said, I mean, it's got to come down to their defense, and can you stop Kutztown from getting down in the red zone like they did last time, right? They had to go for a field goal because they ran out of time sort of thing.
2: Yeah, that's definitely something to look for as Shepherd. Yeah, they were able to really dominate through the run game on their final drive of that half. And as the weather's kind of calmed down, at least for the moment here, maybe you'll see that passing game for Shepherd open up a little bit more, maybe get a few deeper passes, as we haven't really seen anything at least too deep. I don't think we've really had anything. I'll try to see. I'll look up here how deep on their furthest pass is right now.
3: Might have been like that 15 or
2: their
3: some
2: longest
3: yarder.
2: Their longest was that 20-yard pass that they found.
3: Tight end.
2: That they found Sopper on.
3: Yeah. Yeah, that's what it seemed like. And, I mean, obviously they maybe should have had a few longer ones on that first drive that were dropped. Maybe not that first one, but the second one was, I mean, basically 20 yards downfield when it was dropped on the sideline there. Yeah, it's a drive killer. I mean, they're probably a few drops away from having a tie game here with the ball and the rain stopped, right? Like, this is a very, very close game. So Kutztown should not play conservative here, and they shouldn't even be considering that, right? And Shepherd obviously has to put their foot on the gas and start to at least tie this game up. compete to start to win.
2: Yeah, and you know a Jim Clements team is never going to play conservative, especially against another ranked team where Kutztown has kind of gotten disrespected in the rankings as of late, a lot of them would feel, as they started out ranked 3. After week 1 or 2, I believe, they dropped to 4. And even in like in some of the rankings like coaches polls and ACHA, they've kind of dropped down to, I believe, 5.
3: Hey.
2: So this is a team that might feel a little bit disrespected in the rankings, and they're trying to make a statement against another ranked team in number 23 Shepherd, who just had a great performance last week against Cal PA.
3: Yeah, and I feel like the goalposts always get to move for this Kutztown team. Obviously, before last year, it was that heartbreaking OT loss to Slippery Rock. That made people start to look at Kutztown a little bit less. And then, you know, you go even further. You host the Final Four game. You lose in disappointing fashion, obviously. But that shouldn't – I don't feel like that should take anything away from this team and the core that they've had. Obviously, you lose Ryan Chernecki. You lose a few players like that. But it's still the Kutztown Golden Bears, and they've been proving it the last few weeks.
2: And speaking of Chernecki, currently a practice squad player on the New York Giants.
3: Yes.
2: And you also had Freddie Redder was getting a couple looks over this past week from NFL scouts. So you know he wants to impress a lot of people. And he's, again, as we've said, he's knocking on the door of the school record.
3: Yeah.
2: On sacks, looking to maybe get another one here in a big moment as the kick is away. And we start this second half as that will bounce into the end zone for a touchback. So Shepherd will start at the 25-yard line.
3: To wrap up that Ryan Chernecki thing, obviously we saw Andrew Thomas go down for the Giants. We'll see if Chernecki – maybe we get to see some Kutztown NFL snaps, man.
2: Yeah.
3: It'll be exciting.
2: Yeah,
3: let's get to this game.
2: Most recent real Kutztown alum to really get consistent snaps, you're looking at Craig Reynolds,
3: yep,
2: who is a pretty dominant running back here for Kutztown as we see the Shepherd offense – jump back out, led by quarterback Mike Hardaway, cousin of Jordan Addison, speaking of NFL ties, and throwing back to one of these times the teams faced in 2019, Tyson Badgett, the current Chicago Bears quarterback, currently holds the score record for completions in a game in that game against Kutztown with 41, as this is a handoff to Jabril Daniels, and he goes for about 2 yards, and a good job there by Kutztown to step up early on a guy who's really been dominant through that first half.
3: Yeah, we might not see anybody go for 42 completions today, but obviously everybody, you know, Freddie Redder's still on record watch. You never know. We saw some points in the first quarter. Maybe we see some more points in the second. Records are always always on the verge of, they're meant to be broken, right? That's what they say.
2: Yeah, records are meant to be broken as you have three receivers out left. It's Harper, Pearson, Nick, and Zizer. And this will be a handoff to, Tywan Reed, and he lays a boomstick to fight for more yardage there, as it'll be now 3rd down and 1 after a good rush there.
3: Look, Prez said to stop with the oohs and the ahs, but come on, man. He just took a guy's helmet off. Come on. That is an ooh. That wasn't even me. That was just the pads.
2: Yeah, you look at Daniels, 16 attempts for 55 yards, 53 if you look net net yardage wise, 3.3 per carry. So Kutztown has done a good job somewhat of slowing down a guy who came into this game with 5.6 yards per carry.
3: Yeah, they were really feeding him in the first half. I mean, he had like 13 or 14 carries, and now we're seeing some of that running back by committee. They weren't putting him in unless they really had to when he went down. The running back, sorry, should be specifying. But yeah, we're going to see if they start to switch these guys out more now that, you know, he's had 14 carries and a half. Maybe his legs are a bit tired.
2: Yeah, it's another handoff to Reed as he gets the first down. So Shepherd starting to move the ball a little bit as they're over the 35 to the 37-yard line. We see Nick and Zizer and Pearson out left, Harper out right. This will be a fake handoff. Throws it over to Harper, and a great tackle there. That is, I believe, that was Tyrell Ford, I believe, on the tackle, and it was making a quick tackle there. Still a gain of 3 for Shepherd. It'll be a 2nd down and 7 as they will take out Nick and Zizer and Daryl Pearson. So they'll go with a likely jumbo set here as we see Harper out left, and they do go jumbo set with, I believe, 3, maybe 4 tight ends.
3: Won't be surprised to see him go into motion. They love it. Never mind.
2: And it's going to be a toss out to Reed. Reed finds some open space, sheds off 1 tackle, and is able to get near the 45, I believe the 44-yard line, to make it a third and manageable. It'll be third down and three for Shepherd. Jasir Harden making the tackle there, the reigning PSAC Defensive Athlete of the Week, had two interceptions last week out of the safety position with three solo tackles and one assist for four total.
3: They say safety's a dime a dozen until you get a guy like Jasir Harden who's going to get those balls out of the air.
2: The Kutztown crowd trying to rev up their defense here. Everyone moves in. It's a bunch set here.
3: They passed
2: for Shepherd. Snap. It'll be a pass for and it'll be tossed out for Reed, and a big cut tackle. Zach Perda makes the tackle to force a fourth down, and here comes the punt unit for Shepherd, and a great tackle and great read there from Zach Perda, the cornerback, the senior, coming up big to make the tackle there as Hardyway was looking outside, found Reed, but it will be a catch for a loss there, and they'll be forced to punt it away, hoping that Deshaun Alexander will be able to hold this one, and he is. He'll punt it away. This one will be fair caught by Crisilla at the 23-24-yard line, and we will see this Kutztown offense take over after a huge stop for their defense early.
3: I mean, this is a great game so far, man. I'm excited. It looked like they ran kind of the same play when they brought all those receivers in and moved it from, like, doubles to kind of a tight slot sort of look. They ran bench out of it both times, got the corner, got the out route. Didn't have anything. The defense saw it. They knew exactly where they were going. They're not letting that guy get open on the sideline like they did the first time.
2: Yeah, defense was all over it, as we'll see the Golden Bears step back out. We have Preston to the side right, Pacheski and Crisilla out left, Stewart to the right side of Novak, who's in the shotgun. On the right side of the field towards the press box, the snap will go to Novak. It'll be a handoff to Jaden Stewart, trying to find something along the left side. Finds an open hole, sheds off a tackle, and there will be a hold, a flag. I believe this is going to go back as a hold, as it kind of looked like on the left side. There was a hold, I believe, on Ishmael Dobson, the junior, 6'7", 310 pounds. It's a big man on the left side.
3: You mean that guy?
2: That's a big man on the left side of your line.
3: He makes other offensive linemen look small.
2: And it was on Dobson, and we kind of touched on it. Ryan Chernecki was a huge dude, and kind of replacing him with Dobson here is something big that they were able to at least keep it somewhat consistent.
3: Schematically,
2: with the height and dominance, at least, that they have on that one side.
3: Obviously, you're not going to replicate an NFL-level talent just out of recruiting like that right away, but, yeah, schematically, you'll get it.
2: And Novak with the snap, he'll pass it. He's looking for Crisilla, and he's got it. Toe dragging to the sideline for a gain of about... he'll get back to near the original line of scrimmage.
4: Traditions are what make college...
2: Second and 12 for the Golden Bears, looking to kind of avenge that hold on Dobson on the first down play. We see Craig Miller in the backfield. He came in the last play. He's off to the right of Novak. Crisilla out left. Pacheski and Preston both out right. Checking over to the sideline is Novak, getting some signs from the others in the quarterback room with the play calls. Novak takes a snap, fakes the handoff. He'll take it himself. Novak cuts up the middle. Still has room. Shedding multiple tackles. He's got the first down. Judd Novak showing off his agility there, shedding off multiple tackles, making a great move, and he gets a gain of about 13, 14 yards. Kutztown with a huge first down, already up to near midfield as they're at the 38-yard line. As we'll see Miller out left now. Novak pointing out defenders, Preston towards our side, Pacheski and Crisilla out left. He'll go for Crisilla, and it's caught, spins, he'll fall forward, gets the first down, is Noah Crisilla.
3: Doesn't look like
2: Uchenna Ibe was in coverage, and he made the tackle as well. Ibe, the senior, one of the few seniors at least starting on this Shepherd defense. You only really see Vince Fluke, the defensive end, and Christian Slack, one of their edge rushers as well, that are really starting seniors on this defense, a young team here in Shepherd in their defense. And this will be a handoff. Craig Miller had a long run earlier. This one's not going to go for as far.
3: Wow.
2: As they actually took back the first down.
3: Yep.
2: So this will, it was a second down and short. It's going to be a third down and short as well, as he was not able to get anywhere.
3: Yeah, and I heard Alex and Celeste not complaining, but noticing that Novak wasn't using his legs in that first half. Are you happy now? You happy now? He ran it about, 12 yards? Maybe should have got? Or he did get the first?
2: He did get the first, so I believe it was a 13, maybe 14-yard gain. Judd Novak under center here. This is a rare under center call. It'll be a handoff to third and Maxwell.
3: Yep.
2: He will be getting the first down. He barely got it, but he did. And he did get the first down up to the 48-yard line as Kutztown knocking on the door of Shepherd territory as they get now a new set of downs. Next first down would get them to the Shepherd 41 if they pass the sticks here. You have Preston out right. Caden Weaver in at tight end. He's to the right side of the O-line. Maxwell to the left. Miller just out front of Novak to the right. Now he's behind Novak as Novak steps up. Krasilla out left. Defenders playing off of Krasilla. This will be a handoff. Miller, he finds an open hole again. Craig Miller up across the 30. Craig Miller finding another open hole, and it's a big first down for Kutztown. They're just outside the red zone now as he crosses the 30 to the 29-yard line. Craig Miller, what a game it's been for him so far.
3: Yeah, I mean, I've been giving credit to the offensive line on all these big runs, but that was all Craig Miller, breaking tackles, finding the hole that really didn't exist as far as I could tell.
2: Craig Miller, and we talk about how deep this running back room is, just having a guy like Craig Miller to come in, be a change of pace back for Jaden Stewart as we see Maxwell in motion out left. Stewart comes back in after that long run from Miller. Novak making checks at the line. Stewart to his right. Preston out wide. Krasilla out wide to the left. This will be a handoff for Jaden Stewart, trying to find somewhere to go. And Novak wanted a face mask call as Stewart was stuffed at the line. No gain, as it'll be second down and 10. Number 11, Will Johnson, the first one there to make the tackle. And it will be second down and 10 as we see Jamin Bryant come in for Caden Weaver. And Kutztown will go four wide. Krasilla and Bryant out to the left. Pacheski now in motion out to the left. Preston out wide right. Stewart to the right of Novak. Three receivers out left for Kutztown. Novak making checks at the sideline.
3: Looks like pressure to me. No deep safety.
2: Gets communication. They do not. That is correct. They do not have a deep safety. Safety playing kind of shallow. This one will be a handoff to Stewart, trying to find somewhere to go with it. And he'll get maybe about a yard, maybe two, as Stewart can't find anywhere to go, as it'll now be a third and deep for Kutztown. Third down and 9 coming up for the Golden Bears.
3: I don't know. I don't know if I like that call. I mean, you're showing pressure. They're selling out to stop the run. You got all your receivers on islands with these guys. I would have hoped that you like one of the matchups so you can just toss it up there. But
2: Brian and Preston out right, Stewart to the left, and then you have Pacheski and Krasilla. Novak trying to find some space. He's going to take it himself. Tucks it. He's looking for the sideline. He'll get up to about the 25, so we will not get a first down out of Kutztown here. It'll be about 4th and 5, 4th and 6. So we'll see what they do here. It looks like the offense will stay out on the field for Kutztown. We'll see Maxwell come in for Jamin Bryant, so we'll see three receivers, one tight end, as they get communication from the sideline here.
3: They really don't want to kick this ball.
2: Yeah, Kutztown's a kind of an aggressive offense, that you see that a lot.
3: Yeah.
2: They definitely do trust Fiorello. They've had him get field goals before, but there's sometimes, especially in a game like this, where maybe you want to take that chance. Snap, Novak, he's trying to find some open space. He finds a man, Pacheski, and it goes right through his hands. And then he's popped flag after the play. And that is a bad decision from, I believe, Reggie Snowden was the one who made the hit there. And that was right to the head of Rich Pacheski. The ball was already through his hands. There was no reason for that hit to happen. And he goes right to the head of Pacheski. So Kutztown definitely going to take exception to that, as now it's a free first down for Kutztown on the unnecessary roughness, and it gives Kutztown a free set of downs on a fourth down where Shepherd was going to take over on offense.
3: Yeah, you just cannot have that penalty. I mean, I would like to have some replay to just see how much time he had to pull away from that hit.
2: And it's good to see Pacheski up and walking as he took that hit. Was definitely the upper body. It looked like to the head, at least from our angle.
3: Heard it
2: and
3: up here.
2: I don't understand why you're throwing that hit. It was about 3-4 seconds. Probably not that much, but about 2 or 3 seconds
3: after
2: the ball went through the hands of Pacheski that hit went to him. And it will be a 15, or it'll actually be half the distance to the goal line because they're within the 30. So that will go to about the, so they're at the 25. It'll probably go to about the 12, 13 yard line, probably 12 and a half.
3: Yeah.
2: Oh, so they're saying it was, okay. So it will be Shepherd ball. I was completely wrong there. It will be Shepherd ball.
3: Interesting.
2: So
3: I don't know if I've ever seen that.
2: It will be Shepherd ball because it was after the play, I assume, which
3: I don't think it was.
2: We talk about how late it was. I mean, I guess, but it was a hit on the receiver going for the ball, so I kind of don't understand that.
3: I don't know if I like that.
2: Not too much to fret about. So it will be instead of Kutztown getting a free first, Shepherd will be bumped back on their first down. So it will be interesting to see here what the Kutztown defense is able to do after that big hit. If the Kutztown defense maybe takes exception to it, as we will see Mike Hardyway and the Shepherd offense back out. Reed is in the backfield. It will be a handoff to him. Reed finds some open space before he is tackled there by Mike. I thought it was Ty Kephart for a sec. It might have been Ty Kephart. It was. I thought they said number 40 over the PA, and I was a bit confused for a second. But yeah, it was Ty Kephart who made the tackle there. It will be about a 2nd and 6 for Shepherd after a good run there by Reed. Their running game has performed very well so far. You have Harper out to the left, and that is going to be a flag. It'll be a false start. So all of the progress there will be stripped away after the false start. They will go back to about a 2nd and 9 as they will keep everyone on the field out of Shepherd. So it'll be Harper, Pearson, and Nickens Iser at receiver. And then you have Reed in the backfield. Harper will go to the right side. Pearson to the left side near the press box. Nickens Iser also inside. We'll see if they get him in motion here. They've liked to do that so far. They will not. The snap handoff goes to Reed. Reed has some space along the sideline before he's swarmed by about 4 or 5 Golden Bears. And it will be a good carry there for Reed, as it will be about 3rd down and 5 for Shepherd at their own 7 or 18 yard line.
3: It's going to be a big play here. I mean, do we dare say got to have it?
2: I mean, especially in a situation like this where at least the weather is looking better, but you've already had some special teams issues today. If you're Shepherd, you really want to get this first down. As we see Chase Soper step back in, they go 3 to the left in Nickens Iser and Pearson, and then Harper out right. This will be a snap. It'll be a throw. Throws it over the middle. They have Harper, and a good tackle tripped up by, I believe that was... it was Tyrell Ford making the tackle. He made it. That's a great play. Was able to get the tackle just short of the line to gain. It'll be 4th and inches. So there's no reason if you're Shepherd, you're not going for this. Honestly, you are at your own 22 yard line, but
3: they've punted for less. They punted for less this game.
2: You only when you're at your own 22, it's 4th and inches. So I'm not surprised that they're going to go for this here, and they go a big line up here. You saw Pearson and Nickens Iser step off for Shepherd, and a timeout called by Shepherd now as well. So we're gonna have more time to think about what they're gonna do here on 4th and 1, and everyone kind of assuming, you would think they're just going to go try to get a run going, as it's fourth and inches here. And if you're Kutztown, if you're able to get this stop, that's a soul crusher for Shepherd, and that brings all the momentum to you.
3: Yeah, I was going, that's a gotta have it. Whether or not, like, the drive or whatever, this play is a gotta have it, because you cannot give them the ball. I mean, this team is pretty, I mean, they feel like they deserve the ball right now. I feel like that's pretty obvious, right? I don't know if anybody on the field has seen a play like that where unnecessary roughness, like, gets applied to the next drive. I've never seen it, but yeah, obviously you cannot give them the ball basically in the red zone.
2: I would have understood.
3: Go down two possessions.
2: Yeah, I could just be like looking at this completely wrong, but I would have understood if they kind of went, if it was like a scuffle
3: after,
2: and
3: the
2: then
3: whistle.
2: They did an unnecessary roughness there, and that was put on the end of the play or after the play. But I kind of thought that that was close enough to like when the play happened, and it was a result of the play that happened, that it was that it would have been added onto Kutztown. But no harm, no foul.
3: Yeah. Well, Kutztown got lucky. Harm me.
2: Technically harm, but...
3: and there was a foul.
2: Yeah. So, but, yes harm, yes foul, but no difference really in what we're looking at now.
3: Yeah, we're not going to call this ref ball.
2: Oh, definitely not. As 3:14 to go here in the third quarter.
3: Oh, they're punting.
2: They will punt. Wow. They decided to end up punting this. I wonder if they were trying to maybe get someone to jump off sides.
3: Yeah, I've seen
2: so
3: that.
2: We'll see Deshaun Alexander get the punt here. And it is a one-score game, so you kind of think that you can definitely punt here. And Crisilla will try to fair catch it here. He makes the catch at the 33-yard line they'll spot the ball at. Or, I'm sorry, the 32 they'll spot it at. So Kutztown will start in pretty decent field position, as they were able to force upon a huge stop for the defense as they stepped up big after the offense was unable to get it on fourth down there.
3: Indeed. Yeah, I mean, it makes me think they maybe could have. They've left so many points on the board, Kutztown specifically. They left so many points on the board at the end of the second half, or first half. Obviously, their first drive of the second half there. Just opting to not kick this field goal. I don't know if you guys could hear. Could they hear that? That was really loud.
2: They might have been able to hear that. And we'll see Benny Lyles, and it's multiple younger receivers out now. We see Benny Lyles out there for Kutztown, and we also see Tyrene Heinsohn. This will be a handoff to Craig Miller, and he will get a gain of about 4 or 5. Tyvon Callaway-Tolles making the tackle there for Shepherd, as it'll be second down and about 6 here for the Golden Bears.
3: Definitely an interesting set out here. Got a few guys that we haven't seen all game at receiver.
2: Yeah, if Tyrene Heinsohn and Benny Lyles is now the one in motion. Lyles out to the right, same with Heinsohn. Novak is going to run it here. Jamin Bryan is the other receiver. This one looking for Lyles and just out of his reach. He was looking for Benny Lyles there. It'll be a third down and about 6 here. So I'm kind of surprised that none of the three starting receivers really are out right now. And
3: Pacheski makes a bit of sense.
2: And now Pacheski makes sense. He's on the sideline without a helmet on. As we'll see now Noah Crisilla come onto the field. And Jamin Bryant and Tyrene Heinsohn out to the left. Benny Lyles and Crisilla out to the right. They go 4 wide. Craig Miller to the right of Novak. Heinsohn in motion. He'll stack right behind Bryant. Novak the snap. He'll step up in the pocket, trying to find some space. He'll fire to the sideline, looking for Crisilla, and he toe taps it on the sideline up to near the 50. Novak placed that between two Shepherd defenders. A great throw from Judd Novak finding Crisilla, and a big first down for Kutztown as they hit their own 47-yard line. It will be first and 10 for the Golden Bears following that one.
3: Couldn't throw it any sooner, any later, any higher, any lower, or else that would have been a bad play. Judd Novak, a perfect throw.
2: Perfect throw from Novak there. He'll be in the shotgun once more. Novak calling out. You also see Dobson making some checks, letting Novak know about some possible pressure. Novak the snap. He will fire quickly. He's got Benny Lyles, who makes a diving catch, and there's a flag in the backfield. This could be roughing the passer. As you saw, Novak was on the ground, and Shepherd kind of arguing here, so this could be a we'll see what this is here. And it is. So that's going to be even more yardage for Kutztown. Another undisciplined penalty for Shepherd there, as it's another personal foul for Shepherd, as Kutztown already had a good gain on that first down, and they're just going to get even more. They get into Shepherd territory, as we'll see where the chain gang ends up.
3: And that's been the story of the half so far for Shepherd, right? Almost every single drive, you can point at a flag and be like, this kind of ruined it, right? I mean, they got to really get a hold on this. I mean, it's been it went from the rain to this. Can't stop having stuff like that. Obviously, yeah. Kutztown's been getting lucky, as I've been mentioning.
2: Yeah, definitely. And they will now be at the 27-yard line of Shepherd. Lyle's in motion. They'll go three wide receivers left. Miller still in the backfield out right to Novak's right. Crisilla out to Novak's right as well on the outside as the receiver. Novak snaps. He's going to throw. He's looking. He pumps. Looks for Crisilla again. And Noah Crisilla gets a foot in. And he's got an easy first down. And he has been working Reggie Snowden all game.
3: I mean, these are really hard throws. I mean, hitting the sideline in zone like this, I mean, that's not something that quarterbacks love to do, right? Finding the soft spot on the sideline. If it gets picked, I mean, there's nobody there, right? And the connection between Novak and Crisilla this game just been automatic on that side of the field.
2: Yeah, definitely. And especially since they switched sides after the first half.
3: Yeah.
2: Or first quarter. The passing game has looked a lot better, especially after you're not really having those balls hang in the air due to the wind, as the wind and the rain has calmed down here. Novak, he's going to pass again, but there is a flag. I believe this is going to be a false start on Kutztown, and it is. And it will be on
3: 60-something.
2: Yeah, so it'll be either 61, 69, or 68. It's one of the three of Weston Nolte, CJ Conti, or Adam Conklin. It will be one of those three. It was 60-something as we see Jamin Bryant step aside and we see Maxwell come back on. So they'll go three wide receivers, all three to the left side as Heinsohn out wide, Lyles in the middle of Crisilla, Novak with Miller to his right. See a little bit of a stunt for pressure there out of Shepherd. Novak makes a check at the line. Miller in the backfield with him. Novak will take it himself on a design QB run. Tried to find an open hole. It was there for a second, but a good job there by Shepherd to close that one up quickly. And it will move to second down. And I believe 12 here, which this is the second time this drive we've seen a second down in 12. As that will end the third quarter here in Andre Reed Stadium. As we will head down to the sideline to see how the fans and everyone on the sideline has been reacting to this third quarter, as we'll go down to Bronson Minnick on the sideline. Bronson, take it away.
5: You guys down here on the Friday, so you're going into it hot. First half of the game, story of it, complete win. Now, so here in the second half, it's almost a complete opposite. No rain this time. Pretty dry, albeit with other sports on the tracks. However, now there's another factor that's going to go into the very last quarter of this game, and that is winds. The wind has gotten much, much worse down here on the field. You might see more limited throw opportunities from both sides, especially with Judd, but for Judd, that shouldn't be a problem. He tends to run the ball a lot himself anyway, but definitely something to keep up going into this final quarter of this game. 14-6, Kutztown Golden Bear still leads.
6: Are you interested in interning for Disney? Stop by the Disney College Program Information Session, happening on Thursday, October 22nd at 11 a.m. in MSU 250. You'll hear firsthand what this
2: we approach this fourth quarter, and Kutztown will be in the red zone at the 15-yard line after that rush from Novak. We'll see a second and 12 upcoming, which last time the Golden Bears had a second and 12, we saw a run from Judd Novak that gave them a big first down, and we will see number 23, Brady Collins, in at running back here. We also see Heinsohn, Lyles, Bryant out to the left, Crisilla out right, Collins to the right of Novak, as we start this fourth quarter of play. Novak makes some checks at the line. Collins out to his right. He'll take a snap. He'll pass. Looking for the end zone. He fires. He's got Brady Collins. Collins is in. Gallops his way for a touchdown. Welcome to the game, Brady Collins.
3: Yeah, welcome to the show, man.
2: Brady Collins comes in for his first play of the game and is able to come up huge. Gets a receiving touchdown there on the pass from Novak, and Kutztown extends the lead as Novak finds Collins on a 2nd and 12.
3: And just the ability to stand in that pocket, watch that free blitzer just run in your face as the kick's good. Watch that free blitzer just run right in your face, know your guy's about to hit that break and get wide open. Wow, man. That's the Harlan Hill candidate that everybody's been talking about.
2: Collins, the sophomore out of Westchester, Pennsylvania, through this season only has 3 carries, and had 2 carries against Clarion for 20 yards, and had a carry in week 1 against Assumption for 7 yards, and then gets a reception here for his first touchdown on the year. And that is huge for Kutztown as they now extend their lead. It is 21-6. And speaking of 21, Fiorello now 21 for 21 on his extra points.
3: There it is. Yeah, I mean, that's a good sign. The offense obviously doesn't try to settle for field goals all that much, but if you're making the PATs, I feel like people can trust you to hit those field goals. He's building that trust as a freshman.
2: And definitely, and we'll have to see how Shepherd is able to respond here. They've gotten the run game somewhat going well, but as time starts to tick down, granted, that only took 5 seconds into the fourth quarter. We're still at 14:55. But as time starts to tick down more and more, you can't really rely on the run game as much as you have, especially when you're looking at it. Shepherd has gotten some good runs, but they haven't been chunk gains. This one will be chipped. It will bounce all the way, and it hits... It hits the leg of Nickens Iser, and he's making some moves up across the 30, still on his feet. And a great job there by Carrington Nickens Iser to turn nothing into something. The ball hit his feet at about the 10-yard line, bounced back to near the 5, and he works it all the way up to the 32-yard line.
3: Yeah, that's not a normal kick return. That's just, you know, 5 to the 32. Everybody was way closer than usual because he was bobbling that ball, able to find some space where there is none. This guy's been having a great day.
2: Yeah, and you look through the, as we hear, as Kutztown marching band starts to sing You Are My Sunshine, as we start to see a little bit of cloud cover get taken away, at least in the distance, looking out from the press boxes. We'll see Hardaway hand it off to Reed. We haven't seen Jabril Daniels in a while. Is he is stuffed behind the line?
3: Can't even see where Novak
2: Zach Coleman is. Zach Coleman and Khalil Williams making the tackles at the line of scrimmage there makes it a 2nd down and 10. And again, you're looking at the passing. Hardaway 9 for 12 with only 43 passing yards, and if you take away that 20-yard pass, he has 8 completions for 23 yards. You got to start trying to drive it down the field when you're down 2 scores here. This will be another handoff to Reed. He'll get somewhat of a game before he's tackled again by Zachary Coleman. This will be made a 3rd and 6.
3: Playing a dangerous, dangerous game here. Now you're letting Freddie Redder tee off. Same with Kyrie Butler. These guys are going to be able to tee off on this offensive line.
2: Yeah, they go Redder, Butler. It only looks like they're going to have 3 at the line, and that makes sense. You need to pass it here. You're not in a situation where if you're Shepherd, you can really run it here. They're at their own 36-yard line, need to get to the 42 on this 3rd down and 6 here. Crunch time for Shepherd here.
3: That's a nice way of putting it.
2: Kutztown will send pressure as they send 2 linebackers. Throw over the middle. It's broken up. Nearly picked by Justin Gonzalez, but he does break it up. And it's 4th down and 6, and they're going to have to bring out the punt unit. And everything seeming to go wrong here for Shepherd as time starts to tick, tick, tick here in this fourth quarter. 13:20 to go. Kutztown's going to get the football back again. And with how this offense has been rolling, especially with the weather getting better, it's a situation where it's worry time if you're Shepherd.
3: For sure. And realistically, I mean, this has not been a bad game that they've been playing, right? It's just that the Kutztown, even last drive, right, they bring in all the backups.
2: That one was nearly blocked, as this one will go to Crisilla. It'll bounce all the way out of bounds. That is a great punt.
3: Easily the best
2: out of Deshaun Alexander. It landed at about the 20 and then bounced out all the way. Oh, they're going to say at the 10.

0: it's been dominant for them so far, and they're looking to hopefully extend this lead as time starts to tick in this fourth quarter. 13-10 to go after the punt. Novak in the shotgun. It'll be a snap. He'll fake the handoff. He'll throw it out to Lanique Preston, and a great job there. Let me see the number. That was number 10, yep. Zach Ferguson, pancaking Noah Crisilla to get to the bat, to get to Preston as he tackled him at the line, and that was a great job.
1: And not just that, he made a play on the ball too. He made a Preston get on the ground because that ball was coming loose.
0: Yeah, and that was huge as both Preston and Crisilla will flip to the right side now. They're the only two receivers in. Stewart to the left of Novak, and you have Asa Kochvar and Luke Maxwell in at the tight end positions. Kochvar right next to the O-line. Maxwell stepped back to his right. Novak will take the snap. He'll hand it to Jaden Stewart. Tried to find an open hole, but he got popped immediately. And that's going to be a loss of a yard. And Stewart's, or Shepherd's defense stepping up big time as Kutztown now inside their own 10 with a 3rd and 11. This is where you really test how good this 3rd down offense for Kutztown is. We'll see 4 receivers, Crisilla, Benny Lyles, Bryant, and Preston. Preston and Bryant out left, Lyles and Crisilla out right. Stewart to the right of Novak, no tight end in for Kutztown. We will likely see a pass here. They're trying to try to get beyond the sticks. They would need to get to the 20-yard line. They're at their own 9 here. Novak takes the snap, faces pressure. He'll fire immediately to Lanique Preston, who makes a catch. A great catch there. Up to the 25-yard line, I believe.
1: 21.
0: To the 21. Or actually to the 20, they'll say.
1: They just
0: got enough for that first down. And nice. A great job there, Preston, working on Reggie Snowden there.
1: I was ready to eat my words there. Kutztown was looking to punt. Shepherd was probably about to get the ball at the 50. But again, Kutztown on third down, just inevitable.
0: Yeah, huge third down there. They're now 8 for 11. Novak in the shotgun. He'll hand it off to Jaden Stewart, patient, finding a bit of space, working his way up. He'll be across the 25 to about the 27, 28-yard line, as that was a huge first down to keep them ahead of the sticks. And now you're kind of looking at a second and short here. Maybe you look to get something deep into the secondary of Shepherd when you have now a lot of room to work with after a good first down carry.
1: I mean, this Shepherd team, especially this drive, they've been bringing these safeties down. They know they're trying to run. It looks like that look again here. It looks like a man look. A lot of guys in the box.
0: Crisilla and Lyles outright. This will be a handoff to Stewart. Finds an open lane up the middle, fighting, and he'll get a first down easily up to the 35-yard line as Kutztown gets a new set of downs as they approach midfield here at the 35-yard line, looking to tick down some clock and get this offense going. Just ticking down towards the 10-minute mark here in Andre Reed Stadium. It ended up looking a lot better in this fourth quarter weather-wise.
1: Oh, yeah.
0: And Kutztown taking full advantage of that.
1: It turned from awful weather to great football weather in mere seconds, basically, just over halftime.
0: This will be a handoff, a little bit of a high snap. Handoff to Stewart, stumbling. He'll get a gain of about 2 as he gets up to the 37-yard line. And if you're Kutztown, you are looking to somewhat tick some time down.
1: Yeah.
0: You don't want Shepherd to get many more possessions, as you'll see Benny Lyles step off for Caden Weaver. Weaver, the last time we were here in Andre Reed Stadium, made an incredible catch against Clarion.
1: Oh, yeah.
0: And he's kind of the guy that they've been looking at as more of a receiving tight end more so than Maxwell, as Maxwell is kind of taken, as I said earlier, that Gino Capagna role as more of a blocker.
1: Yeah, just a huge body that they can just throw in there at the fullback, give him the ball.
0: This will be a handoff to Stewart outright. Stewart trying to bounce outside, get some open space. He's going to lose yardage back to about the original line of scrimmage at the 35, and it's going to be another third and long for Kutztown.
1: What do they have up their sleeve this time?
0: Yeah.
1: Every time we count them out.
0: Kind of what you try to look at here, as both Maxwell and Weaver will step off. And you'll also see, so on the left side, we'll see Heinsohn, Lyles, and Bryant. And then on the right, we'll see Crisilla, Stewart, the running back to the right of Novak in the shotgun.

0: You have Sion Lester kind of trying to get some help over on this press box side from his other defensive backs. Novak is going to throw quickly, and Tyrion Heinsohn just was never looking at the ball. And he looked to him immediately, and Heinsohn was not looking for a second. The ball was already on the Kutztown sideline by the time he looked back. So yeah, it will be a bit of a miscommunication and a punt here for Kutztown as Shepherd will take over with 8:16 to go in this fourth quarter. This game nowhere close to over yet.
1: Definitely not, but Shepherd, if they want this game to not be over, they got to do it here. They got to do it here, and special teams has looked really good for them, so it could be this play right here. Obviously, other than that punt and the missed field goal, but still.
0: Well, especially return-wise, yes, they have looked great. And we'll see, I believe, DeMayo Hunter in the back deep to receive this punt from Dakota Campbell as they changed it from the left hash to the right hash. As Kutztown looking to make a big special teams play here. Shepherd looking to do the same. Here's the punt from Campbell. Got it off cleanly. And it will be taken in, and he's going to run it back. He'll be across the 30, 35, 40, and he gets popped hard. A big hit there.
1: Someone just yelled
0: on the kick return. I believe Eden Johnson was the one to make that tackle, and he was. Made a big hit there on DeMayo Hunter, but Shepherd starts in pretty good field position here. But Kutztown will have to defend Shepherd in good field position here as Hardyway and the Shepherd offense really need a score here. First and 10 with, I believe, Reed still. Oh, no, we do see Jabril Daniels back in the game for the first. Oh, wait, no, we actually don't. Different 20 as nearly sacked. He's looking deep, and he'll just throw that away. And in the backfield, we saw Noah Mitchell, and there is a flag. We'll see what this ends up being.
1: Where the flag was, looks like it might be pass interference.
0: It was thrown pretty late.
1: But then it didn't look like pass interference.
0: And that was not a catchable ball in the slightest. Maybe at best a defensive hold.
1: Yeah.
0: But I'm not sure what they're going to go with here. Is that ball was chucked out of bounds. That was a throwaway. It wasn't a attempted catch, so there should not be a PI here. I could see if they wanted to get a defensive holding, I could see that, but there shouldn't be a PI. It was not a catchable ball.
1: Yeah, I mean, it's not the NFL. It wouldn't be a spot foul anyway.
0: Yeah,
1: but
0: yeah. And on,
1: just want to know what I didn't see, I guess.
0: Yeah, exactly. But they're still conversing there.
1: They can take their time now that it's not pouring rain.
0: And yeah, they can. As,
1: whoa,
0: wow, wow,
1: collective
0: wow.
1: What?
0: And they called a pass interference, and I understand that they were going to call a hold. There was like a pretty clear hold that I saw.
1: Yeah.
0: I didn't think it was a PI though. That ball kind of seemed like it was not catchable, but I kind of expected to see a hold when the flag came in, but I'm kind of surprised to see a PI. But
1: it was earlier, and maybe that's why he threw it. I'm not sure.
0: Maybe. But, yeah, it was a first down automatically, and they will now be in Kutztown territory, are the Rams.
1: They were due.
0: And on that last play, we almost saw Dallas Davenport, the junior defensive lineman, get there for a sack. This one will be a handoff to Noah Mitchell. So the freshman running back. So we have not seen Jabril Daniels in since I believe the beginning of this third quarter. So you kind of wonder if he's hurt. And yeah, when he landed on the ball and got the wind knocked out of him, you wonder if it did more damage than once thought.
1: Yeah, it might just be a thing that Kutztown's kind of doing with Pachevsky as well. Just may not be super hurt, but no
0: reason
1: to re-injure him here.
0: Err on the side of caution. As we will see Harper outright. This one will be another toss to the running back Mitchell.
1: Ooh.
0: And that will be a gain of about 4. It'll be up to the 42-yard line of Kutztown. It'll be third and medium here, needing about 4.
1: Let's What's Kutztown looking like? How are they playing this on defense? I want to see. It looks like it's a bit of a nickel look here. Two deep safety, three corners. It's they're not letting anything deep.
0: Kutztown faithful getting loud here. Hardaway gets the snap. Will hand it off to Mitchell. Mitchell fighting, and he will. Looks like, yes, he will get the first down. So this Shepherd, yep. You're in situations where you wouldn't think that they're going to run it, but their run game has worked decently well up to this point. But as time ticks down, you're at 6.5 minutes now. You kind of have to start looking at some pass options.
1: Yeah, but realistically, I mean, if you're passing the ball, the clock might just start running anyway, right? Like, it's different when you're on offense because you're in control of the clock compared to when, you know, you're on defense and the other team is running the clock out. There's not much you can do.
0: Oh, yeah, definitely. And we see Soper in motion here. It'll be another handoff to Mitchell. Mitchell swarmed at the line. Kyrie Butler was the first one there. Mitchell was actually able to take them for about 2 or 3 yards. It'll be a gain of 3 up to the 35-yard line, 2nd and 7 for Shepherd as they are trying to get back to a one-score game. It's a 15-point game now, so they will, no matter what, need to convert at least 1 2-point conversion to tie it. And if they don't convert a 2-point conversion, it'll go back to a 2-score game.
1: It feels like they have to get on their horse here and start making splash plays.
0: This one will be a fake handoff, throwing it deep, looking for the end zone, and one is picked. Not close. There is a flag. That one picked by the safety, or it was Tyrell Ford getting the interception there. There is a flag, and this one might be coming back.
1: Yeah, it looks like, and nobody's leaving the field. Oh.
0: And the ref tried to toss it to his...
1: Got it that way.
0: And there is a flag. This one will be on Jasir Harden.
1: Ugh.
0: So that will reverse the flag, or the interception from Tyrell Ford there. A soul crusher there for Kutztown. And I believe this was... It might have been a hold because they only moved to the 22-yard line. Actually, no, that it might have been a PI, which...
1: Wouldn't have been on the guy. I don't know.
0: That ball was not thrown close to anyone, so I wasn't sure what they called there, but that ball was not thrown close to anyone. It looked like it was a throw to the defense. And nearly picked again! Nearly had a ball don't lie moment for Eden Johnson, but it bobbled out of his hands. Hardaway was looking for Carrington Nickens-Yizer. And just kind of misread the pass out to the flat there, and it ended up nearly being picked by the linebacker Eden Johnson as Kutztown's defense swarming now.
1: We'll see if they go back to running. That's two scary passes in a row.
0: On the right side, we'll see Harper and Nickens-Yizer. On the left, we'll see Pearson. This one a handoff to Reed, and he's not going to get much. Maybe a gain of 2, so this is going to be a 3rd down and 8, maybe 7. It will be a 3rd down and 7.
1: Obviously, four down territory for this team.
0: Oh, absolutely 4 down territory.
1: Just going back to that last play, the Eden Johnson near interception, right? I mean, that's what I was saying about Judd Novak. Those passes are not easy.
0: Oh,
1: they're
0: definitely
1: not easy.
0: Not.
1: On the sideline, you know, letting it float with the wind up in the air like that. Stuff like that is bound to happen, and honestly, you can maybe even say on the pass before that where it kind of floated, the wind kind of took it. Novak's making those plays all day, and Shepherd, it's been hard to come by.
0: Yeah, the wind picking up a little bit here. The rain has stayed away for this second half. This one will be a handoff, and he's popped in the backfield. Freddie Redder and Eden Johnson find Tywan Reed in the backfield, and that'll be a loss of yardage, and Kutztown will, I believe, force a... They're going to go for it here. They have to.
1: Yep.
0: There's 4 minutes left, and they'll force a long 4th down, 4th and 11.
1: Here's that three-man rush from Kutztown again. We've been seeing it a lot on these deeper plays. Just, hey, we got our three guys. We got a lot of guys back there. One of those three is going to get in there eventually.
0: You see the three-man defensive line here. T.P., Kyrie Butler, and Freddie Redder looking to get to Hardaway as there's a timeout called by Kutztown. So we will have more time to think about what's going to happen on this 4th down where Shepherd needs to get it. as it's a two-score game here, 3:45 to go, 4th and 11 in Kutztown territory. But a field goal does not help you here. If you're Shepherd, you need a touchdown. You need a first down here first to get down to about the 12-yard line, and then you look for the end zone most likely.
1: Ideally, you would just get the end zone here because you're already at 3 minutes where you're down a timeout as well. There's just we got a weatherman telling us that there's rain. Yeah, 3 minutes left. It hopefully won't matter all that much. But what I was trying to say, you got to get on your horse here. You cannot – you're down to 3 minutes. You're down a timeout. You really can't even give Kutztown the ball because, like we've been seeing, other than, what, maybe one third down last drive, it's not been looking great. Penalties aside, you got to make a play here. It's just got to be now.
0: And, yeah, definitely. The play needs to be made here. You do want to preferably get that first down immediately. Alex making some jokes down in the studio. apparently the rain has returned a little bit on the sideline. But here we go.
1: Somehow.
0: Fourth down for Shepherd. They go empty backfield. Harper out left. You have Zion Grantham out as a receiver. You also have Soper. Grantham will be in motion. Four receivers. The snap. Redder gets check blocked. This one caught. Big first down and more. He's going to have the angle. Touchdown, Shepherd. It's Daryl Harper. And as you said, Jake, they wanted that touchdown there, and they get it. Shepherd, not out of it yet.
1: We'll see if they go for two here. I know it's the coach's preference. Maybe you want to know if you need to get two possessions or not. But maybe it's too late in the game. You just kick it and just hope.
0: And it looks like they are going to go for the two-point conversion here. So this is the game, essentially, right here. They don't get this. It's a nine-point game. That's a two-score game.
1: Basically back in the same situation you started to drive
0: that. You are in the same situation. And Shepherd already used a timeout. So they will attempt their two-point conversion here. It's Grantham in the backfield out left. Harper to the left as well. Nichols Zeiser.
1: Looking like a pick
0: on the
1: play
0: right
1: here.
0: That one will be tipped. It is tipped at the line. Jamie Rivera, the senior, comes up huge.
1: Man, I wish I could see the replay on that. That looked like, oh, man, I wish I could break that down. It looked like they did set a pick, try to draw that linebacker back, but he just did not fall for it, gets a hand up. I mean, if he's not there, that's a two-point conversion. He's wide open in the back.
0: Yeah, and that's a great play by Jamie Rivera. He stayed in his zone and was able to break that one up, and it stays a two-score game for Kutztown. So it is – and – it's a huge play there for Kutztown, and it looks like at least, the wind has definitely returned. One of the referee's hats just flew off. That's what so the wind has returned, and when you're in a situation like Shepherd, that's the worst case scenario is if you get the football back, you got to pass it.
1: Well, they're playing with the wind, right? Unless it's
0: they are playing with the wind.
1: It does look wind, based on the flags, is going that way.
0: So if you're Kutztown, you're going to have to establish something on the ground here, preferably, and get those first downs. As we see a good bit of starters back out, they haven't even kicked it off
1: no,
0: yet.
1: No. Let's wait. Let's hope.
0: So they will go one returner back. Lanique Preston not there. It will be Jamin Bryant back to return if it stays out of the end zone. Oh, wait, never mind. They're going onside. That makes complete sense.
1: It does. I'm surprised we're not seeing Preston.
0: So we'll
1: here,
0: be and Preston is out there. He's on the hands team. So the onside kick, it will bounce, and it's taken in. I'm trying to see the number of who that was. It was Trey Hamlin, who we've talked about has been incredible on special teams.
1: I'm not trying to make an excuse, but Harden and Preston literally stand in the same spot on the sideline.
0: Yeah. I was going to say you have your two...
1: two number sevens.
0: Fiemi is the other number seven.
1: Sorry,
0: but all single digits.
1: We have like 20 people that wear single digits. It's awesome. But
0: That's how it is with a lot of college football teams. You'll see a lot of guys with the... with the single-digit numbers. So we will see most of the starters back out here for Kutztown. You see Crisilla and Preston, and then Craig Miller out in at running back, Weaver and Maxwell for at the tight end position. Novak in the shotgun. Miller out to his left. Crisilla in motion, comes back towards the huddle. This one will be a handoff. Craig Miller finds some open space, and he's got a gain of about four. Up to the Shepherd 42-yard line. looking to just get this time ticked down as we will approach 3 minutes to go here in the fourth quarter. Kutztown leads it 21-12 after a first half that had a lot of weather issues and you were wondering how these offenses would respond. Kutztown able to respond in that second quarter, getting some passing going, and now in the fourth quarter looking to end this game off with some likely consistent ground game. So it'll be a handoff to Miller again. Tries to bounce to the outside. Gets some room. He will get a short gain, however, as the room he had to run closed up quickly. And I believe Shepard is going to call a timeout here. With number 35, Craig Miller on the carry. And yes, they will. So they will call it. They will call a timeout here. They will have one left heading towards the two-minute warning with 2:37 to go.
1: We have a little break here. You think? Would you pass here? If you're Jim Clemens, are you passing here? I don't know if he's a play caller specifically, but are you passing it here? Because you get a pass here, you got another new set of downs. They have to burn that timeout. You're a first down away from winning this game. If you run it and they stop you, they burn their timeout, but they got 3 minutes of and an onside chance again, assuming all goes well for them.
0: Yeah. So, yeah, it's definitely an interesting thing what we'll see out of Jim Clemens here. I mean, he's a guy who went fake field goal to end the half. So you never know what's getting schemed up in the mind of the great Jim Clemens.
1: Yeah, maybe he hit his cute limit for the day. You know, he got a little cute on that fake field goal.
0: He hit his Andy Reid limit on the day.
1: Yeah, no more three quarterbacks in the backfield or anything.
0: No ring around the rosy. We're not thinking that.
1: Yeah, I mean, maybe. Let's not jinx it. Let's not give anybody any ideas.
0: It'll be a third down and four for Kutztown at the Shepherd 41-yard line, or actually the 40 and a half. They need to get to the 36. We'll see Crisilla out wide right, Benny Lyles just inside of him to the right as well, Preston to the left over on our side at the press box, Maxwell to the left side of the O-line at the side of the press box as well, Craig Miller to the left of Judd Novak. Lyles in motion will go across the formation to the left side, playing inside the slot. Novak takes the snap. It's a handoff to Miller, and he's stuffed in the backfield originally, but he bounces out. Craig Miller, he's down the sideline. Can he get caught? He is not. Touchdown, Kutztown. Craig Miller does it again.
1: Deja vu. It looked like every other run that he's had this game.
0: Incredible run from Craig Miller.
1: Flag.
0: Seals it for Kutztown at the moment.
1: It was late. It shouldn't take the touchdown back, but we'll see. Maybe excessive celebration.
0: Maybe an excessive, but I didn't see the celebration he did. There was a flag down at about the 12-yard line. We'll see what this ends up being. Okay, it is after the play. Unsportsmanlike conduct, so I believe, definitely something did happen there. Maybe there was an excessive celebration from Craig Miller. But when you have a game like he's had today,
1: oh yeah,
0: you deserve it.
1: I mean, everybody should know the name Craig Miller now. I mean, this guy absolutely stepped up. And just like, I mean, you see Steven Burkhardt there. His foot is in shambles on that sideline. It's one of the worst injuries I've ever seen, really. I mean, it is bad. If anybody's had the pleasure of looking at the MRI, that's bad. But to see a guy, I mean, third-string running back, step up and look phenomenal against, like you said, a ranked team today, man, season's looking great.
0: I kind of touched on this last year as Fiorello, 22 for 22, perfect through four games now. As I kind of touched on this last season when I was in the booth a couple times. Craig Miller's a dog.
1: Oh, yeah.
0: Craig Miller is a dog.
1: Oh, yeah.
0: And you saw it today, 11 carries, 136 rushing yards, two touchdowns, 46-yard touchdown, 40-yard touchdown. Incredible to see out of the junior Craig Miller, who's really stepped up in a situation that is quite unfortunate when you have the injury to your kind of now in the backfield you have like a three-headed demon, four-headed if you count Judd Novak. In this case, you really haven't even had to have Judd use his legs as much. He's still at 7 attempts for 43 yards, so he's even doing well on the ground. But Craig Miller, man, so inspirational.
1: Inspirational is certainly a word for it. And I was going to say, I mean, late in the game, can't let the ball go, rainy day, they're still trusting him to tote the rock. And obviously, I mean, I can't imagine they wanted him to score. I mean, I'm sure they want him to score, but didn't expect him to score. He's proven everybody just, you know, what a dog he is, like you were saying.
0: Yeah, Miller was popped in the backfield, stood up, broke another tackle, stiff-armed a guy going down the sideline.
1: And beat him in a foot race.
0: And then Zach Ferguson was trying to get the angle, didn't have it, and Miller beat him in the foot race to get to the end zone. And Kutztown re-extends their lead to 2 scores, as it's a 16-point lead now. So even if Shepard were to score 2 touchdowns, they need to go perfect on the 2-point conversions as well.
1: Yeah, which they obviously are 0 for 1 on so far.
0: So we will see Fiorello kick it off here as the band and Golden Bears faithful get loud here. It'll be brought in by Nick Enziser, trying to find some space, but he swarmed as he crossed the 40 up to the 43-yard line. It was kind of a short kickoff. That's why he was able to get up to the 43. He kind of caught it around the 30.
1: Yeah,
0: so not much penalty on the return.
1: Penalty helps for
0: yeah,
1: sure.
0: The penalty definitely helped.
1: Another flag.
0: Oh, another flag. What is happening here? As we'll see what happened here. As we see for Kutztown, we'll see if it's on them. No, it will be on Shepard. So unsportsmanlike conduct and a little bit of frustration maybe for Shepard.
1: Yeah, just erases all of that that plus yardage from the Kutztown mishap. Now they got to go right back to where they would have started without it.
0: And you kind of saw defensive coordinator Eric Fargo trying to calm his defense down after the unsportsmanlike, make sure they didn't get a penalty of their own. And that pushes Shepard all the way. But they had great starting field position at the 35, or at the, sorry, the 43, and now they're pushed back to the 27.
1: Interesting. It's looking like they're going back to that 4-3 look. No, he's out as a DB. I lied. Yeah, back in the nickel here. Got 2 deep safeties.
0: Hardyway has Grantham to his right. He's trying to find somewhere to throw it. He'll find Hardy, who will step out of bounds after a gain of about 8. About 6 here. Or no, it was 8, as yeah. It will be a second down and 2. Actually, more second down and 3.
1: Yeah, let's
0: and they're going a little quick here. Even though he did get out of bounds, they're trying to save as much time as possible. Hardyway again. He'll fire to the sideline. This one taken in by the tight end. That was Troy Wollaston all the way up to near the 45. And it was at the 44-yard line. So back-to-back good passing plays for Shepard. Kutztown going back the past 3 meetings. Kutztown has won by multiple scores. Dating back to 2022 was the last time Shepard was able to take down Kutztown, won by a final score of 42-35. Since then, Kutztown in 2023, 2024, and 2025 getting wins 20-3, 24-0, and 49-10 respectively.
1: Yeah, and as we see Kutztown burn a timeout here, you're not going to need it to stop the clock this late. I mean, you're up 16. There's not really a situation where you're going to have the ball with a chance to win late in this game. So you just burn them, keep your guys, you know, energize, get them that Powerade there on the sideline, and just get the right plays, because obviously they have a plan of attack. Get to the sideline, attack the sideline at any means necessary, right?
0: Oh, yeah, right, definitely.
1: That's what you guys are going to do. We're going to call a timeout. We're not going to let you do that no more.
0: And, yeah, it's definitely going to be something that we look at for Kutztown as – oh, I'm completely mistaken. It wasn't even a Kutztown timeout. It was 2-minute warning.
1: Oh,
0: so
1: yeah.
0: We hit the 2-minute warning here as they come out. Following the 2-minute warning, we will see them go 3 wide receivers and a tight end, but the tight end is also out wide. It's Wollaston out left in the slot. Then you have Nick and Iser in the middle of him and Pearson Harper out right. Hardaway trying to find some space, nearly was sacked, throws it to Harper, and he'll make a nice catch. Into Kutztown territory he goes.
1: Great pocket presence by Hardyway there, man.
0: And it will be a second and very short.
1: I mean, that pocket collapsed instantly. Empty set.
0: It'll be another throw. This one he finds Wollaston again down the sideline up across the 35. And Rivera making the tackle there. Minute 36 to go as Hardyway trying to drive this Shepherd offense down to the end zone. Hardyway fires over the middle. That one incomplete. Was looking for Carrington Nickenzizer. A little bit out of his reach. Hit his hands, but a tough play there.
1: Looked a little handsy there. Maybe was asking for a flag. Didn't get one. See what we got here. I mean, Kutztown's keeping the same guys out. I mean, they've just been picking apart. Where was this from the Shepherd offense all day, right? You've been in the same kind of situation for the last quarter, or almost the same half, right? I mean, obviously Kutztown was playing a bit of a different scheme up until right now. Obviously they're playing a bit back. They can't allow two touchdowns. But yeah, where was this?
0: Yeah, Shepherd Hardyway was PSAC Offensive Player of the Week a couple weeks ago. This one to Wollaston. And he's hit hard there by Eden Johnson.
1: Kept him in bounds this time, too. First time Kutztown was able to do that.
0: And they did keep him in bounds. That is huge for Kutztown. And looking back at it, yeah, he was named PSAC East Offensive Player of the Week because that one's out of the reach.
1: Maybe it was tipped.
0: Of Wollaston. He had 408 passing yards and 5 passing touchdowns.
1: Whoa.
0: When they played Gannon in their 45-28 win, he completed 30 of 41 passes for 408 yards.
1: Really?
0: So this is a guy who really can sling the rock, and they just haven't haven't let him loose so far in this one. Only now he's kind of creeping up there in passes, but this is crunch time now. As you've had a lot of rushes. Daniels had 16, Reed up to 9, Hardy at 2, Mitchell at 4. And the snap here, Hardaway, and he has plenty of room to run. And that's the threat when you have a guy like Hardaway who is not a guy that you think would be running much.
1: Well,
0: now he has a good run there.
1: He only ran because he had to. He had Carrington, Nickens. Oh, we got the play on.
0: And he
1: is ran the same play.
0: He got it out, I believe. Yeah, he did. And there's going to be now a flag for, I believe, roughing the passer. And that's just an undisciplined penalty from Mikey Gray there.
1: Yeah, it looks like they ran the same play.
0: It is an incomplete pass, and roughing the passer.
1: Wanted to let him talk, but yeah, they ran the same exact play because he was wide open. They were hoping they would come out in the same sort of coverage, but obviously the defense saw the same thing, crashed down on him.
0: Yeah, we tick down to 55 seconds. Shepherd needs to score quickly as they are all the way down to the 23. Or maybe the 22 of Kutztown. They're actually in the red zone. The chains haven't moved yet. They are at the Kutztown 18-yard line with a chance to get something on the scoreboard, maybe pull off what at this moment would be a miracle if you're Shepherd down 16 with 55 seconds to go.
1: Yeah, it may not be a miracle based on records and stats and all that, but based on the script of this game, it certainly would be.
0: They go 3 wide receivers, all of them bunched besides Harper. He's a little bit off to the right. Nickenzizer switches to the right. This one will be Hardyway. He'll throw it for the end zone, looking for Harper again, and he's got him. Daryl Harper was wide open in the end zone, running a post route there, and Shepherd gets back on the scoreboard. It's a 10-point game. If they're able to get a 2-point conversion here, they have a chance.
1: They got to get this, they got to get the onside, and then they got to do it all over again. And then they got to get another 2-point conversion. It's far from over for Shepherd, but they're keeping themselves alive.
0: They are here, and we'll have to see what happens here on the 2-point conversion. This is the game right here.
1: And the next play, it would be the game as well. I mean, this is real crunch time.
0: Hardyway, you have 2 receivers in motion in Pearson and Nickenzizer. Hardyway trying to find some open space, and he's sacked! Oh, he got it rid of it, but it was picked anyway.
1: Fantastic play to just get it out.
0: So he was originally sacked. It was Freddie Ritter that got to it. I thought he was sacked at least. The try is no good, and I believe it ended up being picked anyway by Mike Fiemme. He was down immediately because he dove for it.
1: And I don't think they count on the stat sheet anyway.
0: Neither the sack from Ritter nor the pick from Fiemme would have mattered if they both ended up being what happened.
1: Yeah,
0: it was kind of a messy play, but that essentially seals it for Kutztown, barring an onside kick, I guess one play touchdown, and then another onside kick win if you're Shepherd.
1: It might take Jesus of Nazareth to come down and win this game for them. It's going to take a severe miracle.
0: You never know. You've seen crazier.
1: Basically, yeah, of biblical proportions to come back in this one.
0: So we'll likely see another onside kick here for Shepherd. Last one was recovered by Trey Hamlin, who has been incredible for this special teams of Kutztown. You have the hands team. You have Priscilla at Preston and Hamlin at the front lines. Eden Johnson back there as well, as along with Tyrene Heinsohn, I believe. And you also have a couple other Golden Bears over there, as we will see the onside kick attempt here. 50 seconds to go following this onside kick attempt. The kick will go towards Priscilla. It'll be taken in. Trey Hamlin again. Trey Hamlin the third with, I believe, the third time that we've talked about him making a great special teams play. Had that one big hit earlier. Two onside kick recoveries. And that all but seals it for the Golden Bears, as we'll likely just see Judd Novak kneel this one out with 49 seconds to go. Shepherd only has one timeout, so yeah, there's no way for them to stop this one fully.
1: They can make them snap it three times, but that is the end of what they can do here.
0: They could make them snap it three times, and we will actually see. I believe that's... Novak was there too. I didn't even see him come onto the field, as he will kneel down. I thought they were having Tyrene Heinsohn take the snap. But you see Novak will take the first one there.
1: No timeout.
0: So there will not be a timeout called, so they'll just have to go one more time as it ticks below 40 seconds. So with 30 seconds to go, Novak kneels it one more time. The number 4 Kutztown Golden Bears take down number 23 Shepherd in another big victory for Kutztown. It started out in the rain, in the wind. Kutztown able to survive the elements and come up with a big win, and also survived a attempted comeback as the rain starts to come down again as we look outside. A huge win for the Golden Bears as they improved to 4-0 on the season, and a great valiant effort from Shepherd. They were never truly out of this game.
1: No.
0: Against number 4 Kutztown, and that's huge to see out of a team in Shepherd.
1: Yeah, it didn't even feel like Kutztown was really ahead in this game. It feels like a lot of their opponents, whether it's East Stroud, Clarion, Assumption, there's a lot of guys that, or a lot of teams that really don't stand a chance against this Kutztown team. Maybe they come back late. Maybe they have a few guys that are hard to guard. But this game was never really Kutztown's game to, like, choke away or anything. I mean, obviously they were in the lead, but realistically, Shepherd was always knocking on the door. Kutztown had to be playing their best game, and it looks like they did. They weathered a few storms today, it seems like.
0: Yeah, they definitely did, and we're going to touch on this again. What an incredible game it was for Craig Miller.
1: Oh, yeah. Have yourself a day.
0: 11 carries, 136 yards, 2 touchdowns. Those 2 touchdowns would be the one would essentially be the game winner. The actual game winner came on the Brady Collins touchdown reception that made it 21-6 at the time. We'll go down to Bronson one more time at the sideline, but for Matt Scheidler here in the studio, or here in the box.
1: Yeah.
0: Jake Martin alongside me, Celeste Gonzalez and Alex Schwartz in the studio, and Bronson Minnick on the sideline. We thank you for listening to the Kutztown University Radio KUR to see the Kutztown Golden Bears take down the Shepherd Rams. We'll go back down to Bronson and make sure you stick around for the post-game show right after this.
1: Happy Family Day, Go Bears.
2: Well, ladies and gentlemen, live from Andre Reed here down at the sidelines, 28-18, Kutztown Golden Bears once again for a second consecutive season in a row, undefeated up to this point. The huddle over by the Golden Bears, enthusiastic, probably Clements a little steaming, and I'll tell you why, because going into halftime, caught a word with him. And the most irate thing that he took from that first half is the amount of penalties that they accumulated, and gave me a number, I believe it was 5 penalties. Certainly didn't improve on that during the second half. Very penalty heavy on the Kutztown Golden Bears, something that will need to be discussed if they want any aspirations of cleanly winning a title. But all of that will be for Monday. Right now, it is all celebrations. And just as the game concludes, the rain has returned. And for a little bit, I guess, as I look over to the tree line, the wind still present, still here. Definitely a huge factor, as I said, for the second half. Wind very prevalent, still prevalent, but it does not matter now. Kutztown, 3-0 as we go on the road for next week. I'm Bronson Minnick. I've been down on the sideline this entire time, sending it back to Alex Schwartz for your post-game coverage.
3: Thank you, Bronson, for that last little tidbit of sideline reporting. And thank you, Matt. Thank you, Jake, for doing the play-by-play and color for this Kutztown football game. Kutztown knocks off Shepherd 28-18 in this big rivalry match. Used to be a big rivalry match. Now not so much, as Kutztown's program has gone just over the moon, I would say. Just they shot for the stars. They got the moon. They've been phenomenal. They got probably their best season ever last year, and they're trying to replicate that. Starting out 4-0. But 28-18, and Bronson, he did mention it was four penalties. We did check, me and Celeste. It was three penalties for a total of 20 yards. And so, again, not the greatest. But overall, Kutztown, just a great, great showing today. But going into more of the details, we'll look at some other PSAC stats from that. And we'll go into more detail about it. But right now, Joe Novak finished off the day 13 for 20 with 242 yards and a touchdown. One of the better completion percentages that he's had. Not as much passing as we would think, but still great nonetheless. Preston finished off with 4 receptions for 49 yards. Griselle, 5 receptions for 48 yards. Bryant, Collins, Lyles, and Stewart all had 1, except Collins had a 15-yard receiving touchdown. Rushing yards, I mean, the man of the day is Craig Miller. Mm-hmm. Craig Miller, 11 attempts, 136 yards, 2 touchdowns. Stewart also had a good game on the ground, 17 rushes, 58 yards, and a touchdown to add on to that. Novak, 7 rushes, 43 yards. Just a great overall. Just a really, it didn't come up. Dang it, I thought I called it. I mean, I kind of did almost call it, but it didn't happen. Dang it, okay. Really, in second, like, two-point conversions, like, it's kind of weird.
4: Yeah.
3: Because it doesn't count, it doesn't count for the offense for, like, passing yards or anything like that. But it's still, like, it's still play. It's a weird gray area.
4: Still game, but, yeah, so close with FIME.
3: I know. We should have heard it back here. It was, oh, my God, I was losing my mind. Because we were excited for Redder getting the sack.
4: Yeah.
3: If he got sacked, great. But I thought, I heard FIME was the one pick it up. I was like, ooh.
4: So close with these predictions, only 4 off.
3: I know. It's like Jake, he's 100%. If he's not, you're lying. But Hardaway finished off the stats here, then we'll go into more details and then finish off with some scores around the league. Hardaway finished off the day 17 for 24, 70% completion percentage, 112 yards and 2 touchdowns. Not bad. Harper, 6 receptions for 57 yards. Troy Woolston for 3 catches for 23 yards. Soper, 1 catch for 20, and the rest is just some pocket change. Rushing yards, Daniels finished off the day, 16 attempts, 55 yards, no touchdowns. Hardaway, quarterback, 3 rushes for 28 yards and a touchdown. So far, Kutztown still rolling. Let's go quickly go over to some scores while I grab that. What are your thoughts on this Kutztown team so far, Celeste?
4: I think they do pretty well to adapt to certain situations. So I think their teamwork is looking well, but obviously the penalties are the thing that are killing them the most. Mm-hmm. And it didn't hurt them as much this game, but there might be a time where it will. So I think they just need to get that together.
3: They'll face tougher competition. This is, like we said, probably the toughest competition they'll have to face probably this year in Shepherd. I mean, until we get to the PSAC championship, it will definitely be close this whole way. But, man, it's going to be a tight one, I feel like, from here on out. And, again, everything is just kind of, you know, take it by game, take it by week. We'll see what comes up. I don't know, Stewart, we could see Craig Miller come out of the box more. I would love to see that. But as we're looking around scores from across the league, it seems like, well, first off, the one that I'm looking at is Minnesota Duluth, who Slippery Rock knocked them off. They're 12th ranked. I think they snuck their way back into the rankings after a win last week. But they're also now on the losing end, 14-7. Lock Haven versus Gannon. This score says, okay, apparently it's just not going to load. 17-7 in the third quarter. Lock Haven, who, let's see how Johnson's doing. Footman, 13 for 19, still at completion percentages through the roof, 149 yards and a tutty. Then for Millersville Westchester, this is going to be what I think my dad likes to call it, the 100-pound matchup, which is pretty much where 200-pound, you know, guys are fighting. They're not really like causing damage, but they're there. Millersville up 9-0 with a safety on Westchester and a touchdown. Millersville by Eddie Corkery, 56 yards and a touchdown. Not bad. Schimmensburg and Bloom. Schimmensburg will be facing, going on the road to face Schimmensburg, 14-0 right now. They have a new quarterback in, Roman Jensen, 57 yards and a touchdown. Not a lot of rushing on the ground for them. And then lastly, Slippery Rock and California. Sin Hill and Indiana about to start back up. Indiana has had some close matchups so far. Lackawanna East Stroudsburg to finish off the card. Not too intrigued by them just yet. We'll face Lackawanna in 2 weeks, but that's a next week's problem. Slippery Rock versus California. It's going to be, I don't think this stat is all lined up correctly because right now it just says it hasn't started. But looking at it from my phone, because apparently the NCAA just doesn't like it, you have to go to the actual site. Slippery Rock is up 40-19 right now. Only scoring the second and fourth quarter, and then CalU just kind of crumpling as we got to the second half. But we'll see them sooner or later. I feel like we'll see Slippery Rock in the PSAC championship, and that'll be a good, good matchup. But my final thoughts on Kutztown is kind of, it's a slow-moving season. I hope that this team can kind of find more fluidity. I feel like the defense needs to get definitely more pressure after seeing tonight or today in the last couple weeks. There's not been any sacks. There's been one or two QB hits here and there, but they really have not gotten a lot of pressure on the quarterback, and that's something that was so good about them the past 2 years. It's Redder, Butler, Fermain coming off the side. They've all been doing so well. And now they're just kind of not really getting to the quarterback. I can't tell if it's just a mentality thing or just they're just getting tired of it. I don't know. They maybe need more subs. I can't tell. But they're not getting to the quarterback. I think they need to get to the quarterback more, give them release some pressure on the secondary just so they're not always in coverage and have to get, you know, 6-5 sacks a game. But that's my thoughts. I think offense is still rocking. Defense, I feel like, just needs to get a little more pressure, and that offensive line needs to hunker down just a teeny bit more, I feel like, for Novak. Because, I mean, Krasil and Preston are getting locked up at time. We're not I shouldn't say locked up, but they're not having enough time to kind of explode out, I feel like. But that's my final thoughts. Any final thoughts, Celeste?
4: Yeah, interesting competition, interesting day for football, literally all over the PSAC. But,
3: yeah, it's all over.
4: Yeah, I have faith in these guys, and I think that they'll get it together under Coach Clemens, and that hopefully things will get better.
3: Well, we'll be back here on KUR next Saturday for Kutztown versus Schimmensburg at Schimmensburg. Me, Celeste, and Jake should be making our way out there next Saturday for it. It's going to be a 1 p.m. start, so it'll be a little bit later than our usual noon start, but that'll do it here for us on KUR. Thank you all for listening and enjoying this presentation of Kutztown football. Kutztown knocks off Shepherd 28-18 to stay unbeaten. Please join us again next week to keep on hearing these Kutztown Golden Bears go through every opponent and make their way to the PSAC championship. I'm Alex Schwartz. Thank you, Celeste. And thank you, Matt, Jake, and Bronson for all doing their part and helping us with the broadcast. And thank you, Rex, for letting us have this platform to do this broadcast. And thank you, everyone, for listening so much. Have a good night.

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I'm Kennedy Collins. A powerful nor'easter is moving northward and is expected to hit the Jersey Shore this weekend. Late Friday, a gust of 74 miles per hour was recorded in Surf City, New Jersey. Coastal flood alerts are in place from Virginia to Maine, with moderate to major flooding likely during high tide Saturday morning. Waves reaching 16 feet have been reported, prompting caution for residents and travelers in affected areas. Stay tuned for updates on this developing weather situation. Tensions continue to rise in the Strait of Hormuz as negotiations between the U.S. and Iran stall. President Trump announced major military operations targeting Iranian sites, while Iran's President Pezeshkian vowed to stand firm in defense of their positions. A tanker was reportedly struck by a projectile in the strait, injuring crew members. Iranian officials assert that they are prepared for a long-term conflict, with a promise of enhanced military capabilities. The News Stream, powered by Seaboard Networks, delivering smarter radio.

From KUR News, I'm Josh. Dr. Robert Filman, Assistant Professor of English at Kutztown University, received a 2026 John P. Schellenberg Award for Excellence in Teaching and Learning at the University's Faculty and Staff Convocation on August 21st. The award recognizes an early career faculty member who demonstrates outstanding teaching and professional work. Filman specializes in 19th and 20th century American literature, modernism, eclecticism, poetics, and American poetry, with research focused on the relationship between literature and the environment, promotes a supportive, engaging classroom environment, and serves as chair of the Kutztown University Composition Conference, faculty advisor for the Future Authors Club, and poetry editor of Pennsylvania English. Filman is also an accomplished poet, author of Housebird 2022, The Melting Point 2025, and November Weather Spell 2019. The poetry published in numerous literary journals. He earned a PhD in English literature from Lehigh University, a master's in English literature from Arcadia University, and a bachelor's in English and business management from Moravian College. We check news hourly on KUR. I'm Josh.

0: The radio voice of Kutztown University KUR. Hi, I'm Josh. Did you know a dentist named William Morris invented cotton candy in 1897? More music coming up next on KUR.
1: Scheduled Thursday, the latest reopening of a southern port of entry for Mexican live cattle imports into the U.S.
2: USDA will open the Santa Teresa, New Mexico port of entry.
1: Agriculture Department Chief Economist Justin Benavides at this week's AgriPulse Kansas City Ag Outlook Forum said the St. Teresa port reopening follows a similar event at the Port of Douglas, Arizona the prior month. And at the Port of Douglas,
2: for the first month of opening, getting the New World Screwworm Protocol in place, moving cattle through, I know that the flow rate is slightly increasing every single week. So this is a positive story to getting cattle back into the system.
1: In addition, the state of New Mexico recently joined USDA's State Meat and Poultry Inspection Program, providing further enhancement of food safety in protecting our nation's livestock herds, wildlife, and domesticated animals from New World Screwworm cases. I'm Rod Bain reporting for the U.S. Department of Agriculture in Washington, D.C.
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0: the radio voice of Kutztown University, KUR. Hi, I'm Jaden, here with another piece of fun trivia. Have you ever heard of Hector the Convector? It is a significant thunderstorm that's formed almost every afternoon in the Tiwi Islands of Northern Australia. The storm is active around 3 p.m. from September through March, and residents are able to protect themselves every day due to its consistency. Meteorologists are also amazed at how regular this storm hits during the warm season. More music coming up next on KUR.
1: Golden Bears, get ready. The Kutztown Internship and Job Fair is Wednesday, October 14th from 12 to 3 in MSU Room 218. 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

I'm Kennedy Collins. A powerful nor'easter is moving northward and is expected to hit the Jersey Shore this weekend. Late Friday, a gust of 74 miles per hour was recorded in Surf City, New Jersey. Coastal flood alerts are in place from Virginia to Maine, with moderate to major flooding likely during high tide Saturday morning. Waves reaching 16 feet have been reported, prompting caution for residents and travelers in affected areas. Stay tuned for updates on this developing weather situation. Tensions continue to rise in the Strait of Hormuz as negotiations between the U.S. and Iran stall. President Trump announced major military operations targeting Iranian sites, while Iran's President Pezeshkian vowed to stand firm in defense of their positions. A tanker was reportedly struck by a projectile in the strait, injuring crew members. Iranian officials assert that they are prepared for a long-term conflict, with a promise of enhanced military capabilities. The News Stream, powered by Seaboard Networks.

From KUR News, I'm Josh. Monday, October 5th, from 5 to 7 p.m. in the Multiculture Center. Celebrate our culture, our art with a paint and sip night inspired by Hispanic and Latin culture. Create your own artwork while enjoying some Latin sweet treats, music, and community. No art experiences necessary. Just come ready to create and have fun. On Tuesday, October 6th, from 4 to 9 p.m. in the Multiculture Center, come learn some bata moves, meet new people, and dance the rhythm. No dance experiences needed. Learn the basics while exploring the cultural roots of this Dominican-born dance tradition. Come ready to move, learn, and have fun. On Tuesday, October 13th at 7 p.m. in the Multiculture Center, close out Hispanic Heritage Month with a cozy movie night featuring tortilla soup. Enjoy chicken tortilla soup, a good movie, and great company as we wrap up a month of celebrating culture, heritage, and community. We check news early on KUR. I'm Josh.

If you like Michael McDonald, Kenny Loggins, Christopher Cross, and Olivia Newton-John, you like Yacht Rock. Smooth, soft rock hits from the 70s and 80s, right up to today. 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

0: 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Hi, I'm Josh. I have a fun fact for you today. Did you know the average person blinks about 15 to 20 times every minute? More music up next on KUR.
1: This is Bird Note. Birds have many ways of grabbing a meal. They swoop, dive, peck, hop, and hover for food. But birds called prions have an especially creative approach. They pass seawater through their mouths and filter it to catch tiny animals, such as krill and other small crustaceans. It's similar to how baleen whales feed, leading to the prion's nickname, the whale bird. These broad-billed prions fly near the surface, dipping their bills into the water. The sides of their bills have comb-like structures. Small food items get trapped in the combs as the water flows past. In Greek, the word prion means saw, which refers to the bird's highly specialized mouth. There are 7 species of prions, all found in the southern latitudes of the Atlantic and Pacific. While some breed on frigid islands off the coast of Antarctica, others, such as the fairy prion, nest in the comparatively warm climates of Australia and New Zealand. All prions dig burrows for their nests, giving them some protection from predators. See photos of prions when you visit our website, birdnote.org. I'm Ariana Rimmel. 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

0: 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Hi, I'm Josh. Did you know pure honey never spoils? And archaeologists have found pots of edible honey in ancient Egypt tombs. 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

I'm Kennedy Collins. A powerful nor'easter is moving northward and is expected to hit the Jersey Shore this weekend. Late Friday, a gust of 74 miles per hour was recorded in Surf City, New Jersey. Coastal flood alerts are in place from Virginia to Maine, with moderate to major flooding likely during high tide Saturday morning. Waves reaching 16 feet have been reported, prompting caution for residents and travelers in affected areas. Stay tuned for updates on this developing weather situation. Fans across the nation came together to celebrate Dolly Day, honoring the legacy and generosity of country superstar Dolly Parton. Events and gatherings were held in various communities, reflecting the deep admiration and gratitude fans have for Dolly's contributions to music and philanthropy. This day served as a reminder of her positive impact in the lives of many and the joy she continues to bring through her work. The News Stream, powered by Seaboard Networks, delivering smarter radio.

From KUR, I'm Tyler Cairns. Kutztown University is celebrating Hispanic Heritage Month from September 15th through October 15th. The month-long observance recognizes the history, culture, and contributions of Hispanic and Latin communities, including people with roots in Mexico, Spain, Central and South America, and the Caribbean. At Kutztown University, the Multicultural Center is hosting events throughout the month for students and the campus community. Activities include cultural trips, music, food, dancing, art, games, and other opportunities to learn and connect. Upcoming events include Cien Latinos Día Jón on September 22nd. The event is a Hispanic-inspired version of Family Feud, with snacks and prizes. On September 24th, students can attend Noche de la Escuadeta, featuring music, dancing, and community activities in the Multicultural Center's Unity Room. Other events later in the month include a guacamole and music event on September 29th, followed by an art event on October 5th and a bachata lesson on October 6th. The celebration will wrap up on October 13th with a movie night featuring tortilla soup. 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Students can find sign-up information through the Multicultural Center's Instagram and Engage pages. We check news every hour on KUR. I'm Tyler Cairns.

Maybe you can't afford to hop on a yacht and sail around the sunny warm parts of the world, but you can listen to KUR when specialty shows are not on the air. Playing the smoothest soft rock hits from the 70s and 80s right up to today. 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

0: 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Hi, I'm Josh. Did you know Scotland's official national animal is the unicorn, a mystery creature chosen for its Celtic history, representing purity and power? 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
1: Historical weather on this day, September 26, 2004. After looping around east of the Bahamas, Hurricane Jean finally made landfall on this day in 2004, bringing notable damage in east central Florida, along with wind gusts as high as 120 miles per hour. 2004 was an especially rough year for hurricanes in Florida, as the area was just recovering from Hurricane Francis a few weeks prior when Jean hit. Historical weather on this day is a production of Monsoon Mike's Weather.
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0: 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Hi, I'm Tyler Cairns. Here's a little something to brighten your day. 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So whether you're studying, driving, relaxing, or just looking for something good to listen to, you found the right place. 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

I'm Kennedy Collins. A powerful nor'easter is moving northward and is expected to hit the Jersey Shore this weekend. Late Friday, a gust of 74 miles per hour was recorded in Surf City, New Jersey. Coastal flood alerts are in place from Virginia to Maine, with moderate to major flooding likely during high tide Saturday morning. Waves reaching 16 feet have been reported, prompting caution for residents and travelers in affected areas. Stay tuned for updates on this developing weather situation. Fans across the nation came together to celebrate Dolly Day, honoring the legacy and generosity of country superstar Dolly Parton. Events and gatherings were held in various communities, reflecting the deep admiration and gratitude fans have for Dolly's contributions to music and philanthropy. This day served as a reminder of her positive impact in the lives of many and the joy she continues to bring through her work. 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

UR News, I'm Jaden Barr. Kutztown University is celebrating a major milestone with its Early College Academy, a program where high school students from Berks, Lehigh, Schuylkill, Montgomery, and Northampton counties can take classes on campus and earn college credit that amounts to a full college semester while learning about the university experience. Since 2024, the program has graduated two cohorts of students and are welcoming a third cohort of 94 new students for this academic year, up by 38.2% from last year's enrollment. In fact, out of the 105 students so far that have successfully completed the program, 56 have gone on to become official students of Kutztown University. Provost and Senior Vice President for Academic Affairs, Dr. Lauren Basden-Arnold, stated, "We are pleased to engage with our district colleagues across the region to offer this valuable opportunity to students completing their K-12 experience. We love welcoming these students into the Golden Bear family and aim to provide them an authentic college experience." Anyone interested is encouraged to visit the Early College Academy website or contact the Office of Clinical Education at 610-683-4256. We check news hourly on KUR. I'm Jaden Ball.

Maybe you can't afford to hop on a yacht and sail around the sunny warm parts of the world, but you can listen to KUR when specialty shows are not on the air. Playing the smoothest soft rock hits from the 70s and 80s right up to today. The radio voice of Kutztown University, KUR.

0: the radio voice of Kutztown University, KUR. Hi, I'm Jaden, here with another piece of fun trivia. Have you ever heard of Hector the Convector? It is a significant thunderstorm that's formed almost every afternoon in the Tiwi Islands of Northern Australia. The storm is active around 3 p.m. from September through March, and residents are able to protect themselves every day due to its consistency. Meteorologists are also amazed at how regular this storm hits during the warm season. More music coming up next on KUR.
1: I'm Dr. Anthony Lizerwitz, and this is Climate Connections. Museums give visitors an engaging, hands-on way to learn how science shapes the world. And Chevy Humphrey, CEO of the Griffin Museum of Science and Industry in Chicago, says they can also get people thinking and talking about climate change.
2: I think museums are an incredible platform and a foundation for providing information and facts for people to actually develop their own insights and their own agency to do something.
1: For example, in one exhibit at the Griffin, visitors learn about different forms of clean electricity and how to lower their energy use at home. In another exhibit, they watch a time-lapse video of glaciers over 10 years.
2: And you see the melting, and you see before and after pictures.
1: The Griffin is also updating their human body exhibit to include information about how climate hazards, like the wildfire smoke that reached Chicago this summer, can harm people.
2: How do I protect myself? What is this impact going to be on my lungs, on my body?
1: Humphrey says the museum aims to spark curiosity and critical thinking, and she hopes it inspires visitors to ask questions about how the world works.
2: And have discussions and not be afraid to actually have a voice.
1: Climate Connections is produced by the Yale Center for Environmental Communication. To learn more about climate change, visit climateconnections.org.
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0: 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Hi, I'm Josh. Did you know? Fruit Loops share one flavor. Despite their bright rainbow of colors, every single Fruit Loop tastes exactly the same. 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

I'm Mason Reed. A powerful nor'easter is moving northward and is expected to hit the Jersey Shore this weekend. Late Friday, a gust of 74 miles per hour was recorded in Surf City, New Jersey. Coastal flood alerts are in place from Virginia to Maine, with moderate to major flooding likely during high tide Saturday morning. Waves reaching 16 feet have been reported, prompting caution for residents and travelers in affected areas. Stay tuned for updates on this developing weather situation. A Texas City Council candidate, Misael Ramos, was arrested Saturday on a misdemeanor charge of riot participation. This follows a protest against the shooting of a Venezuelan man by an immigration officer. Ramos denies any wrongdoing and plans to contest the charge. His campaign emphasizes that he was peacefully protesting, showing solidarity after the incident sparked community outrage in Austin. Details on the allegations against him remain unclear as the case unfolds. The news stream, powered by Seaboard Networks, delivering smarter radio,

0: From KUR News, I'm Tyler Cairns. Students at Kutztown University will be part of a new program designed to make the connection between college majors and future careers clear. The Pennsylvania State System of Higher Education, known as PASSHE, is launching a two-year pilot called Connecting Credentials to Careers. The program will be tested at Kutztown, Shippensburg, and Penn West Universities. The goal is to show students how these skills they learn in their majors can connect to specific jobs, career paths, and wages. The program will begin with 10 academic programs across the three universities. Faculty will receive training and tools to help students understand these connections during academic advising. The initiative is supported by a $740,600 grant from the ECMC Foundation, awarded to the PASSHG Foundation. Kutztown University President Dr. Phil Calavier says the program is intended to give students more clarity as they plan for life after graduation. The project builds on PASSHE's existing work with Credential Engine, which brings information about credentials, skills, wages, and jobs together in one system. Officials say the pilot could eventually expand into other universities in Pennsylvania state system. We check news every hour on KUR. I'm Tyler Cairns.
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It is Cool Jazz Weekly with Xavier Gordon, Action Camera Lights. I like the name of that one. And it was Action Camera Lights with the new song from Jeff Koshua right before that, starting off our show with Lift Me Up here on Cool Jazz Weekly. Everything fresh in the world of cool and contemporary jazz with just a dash of the retro, where we hope each and every week to hit the sweet spot of everything cool and fresh in the world of cool and contemporary jazz. 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

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Hey you. And hey you, hopefully you're enjoying the sweet spot of everything cool and contemporary jazz-ish here on the radio. Sweet Spot was the song right before that with Tony G. Turner. It is Cool Jazz Weekly, everything fresh in the world of cool and contemporary jazz, with just a dash of the retro as we flow right into a new set of music. It's Roberto Valli with Soul Flow on Cool Jazz Weekly.

It is Cool Jazz Weekly with Kim Waters and Palm City and Roberto Valli with Soul Flow here on Cool Jazz Weekly. Everything fresh in the world of cool and contemporary jazz. Halfway through the show, we do a touch of the retro. Today, we're going to play a cute little song. And I call it cute little song because it only runs about 2 to 3 minutes long, depending on what version you listen to. It's a Roger Nichols, Paul Williams composition. The first known version of the song was by Nanette Workman. However, that version really wasn't that popular. More popular versions were done by Karen Carpenter and also this beautiful version by Ann Murray. But other than those, many other people recorded the song as well in the 70s and 80s, including Al Wilson with an R&B version, and Jack Jones, Paul Davis, and many other artists as well. And it was a really cool song that I think just, I think the word bittersweet is probably the best description I could find for this particular song. It's not really sad, it's not really happy, it's kind of just there with a message that we should all take in and enjoy. Here is Ann Murray's version, my favorite version of this song, Let Me Be the One. From 1971, it's our touch of the retro, a little bit of easy listening jazz crossover on Cool Jazz Weekly.

It is Cool Jazz Weekly with Kai Chaney. La-di-ya. Love the name of that one. La-di-ya. The Jazzy Hook Remix. And our Touch of the Retro right before that. A little bit of easy listening jazz for you. And Murray, Let Me Be the One. On Cool Jazz Weekly, everything fresh in the world of cool and contemporary jazz. Just a dash of the retro with E. Pruitt and Silhouette on Cool Jazz Weekly.

It is Cool Jazz Weekly, Dante Fire with Funk Lights and E. Pruitt with Silhouette here on Cool Jazz Weekly. As we're on the home stretch of the show, still some time for a few more songs. It's Believe with African Sunshine on Cool Jazz.

It is Cool Jazz Weekly with Keith Satterfield. We interviewed him a few weeks ago here on the radio show. He promised some new music coming up in the following weeks, and he's a man that lives up to his word. There's the new one right there from Keith. That one is called Dean's Groove, Take My Breath Away. And we started off that set of music there with Believe with African Sunshine here on Cool Jazz Weekly, a Kutztown University radio production. Thank you so much for listening. 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We got time for one more song. I mentioned it last week. I played a song from it, and now I'm going to play another song from it, the new album from Chillaxing Jazz Collection, the brainchild of Constantin Clash-Tourney from the Chillaxing Jazz Collection Volume 11. This is called Have You Ever. Have you ever thought of coming back here and joining me again next week on Cool Jazz Weekly? Hopefully you have. I'll wait for you then. We'll see you then. Bye-bye.

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I'm Mason Reed. A powerful nor'easter is moving northward and is expected to hit the Jersey Shore this weekend. Late Friday, a gust of 74 miles per hour was recorded in Surf City, New Jersey. Coastal flood alerts are in place from Virginia to Maine, with moderate to major flooding likely during high tide Saturday morning. Waves reaching 16 feet have been reported, prompting caution for residents and travelers in affected areas. Stay tuned for updates on this developing weather situation. A Texas City Council candidate, Misael Ramos, was arrested Saturday on a misdemeanor charge of riot participation. This follows a protest against the shooting of a Venezuelan man by an immigration officer. Ramos denies any wrongdoing and plans to contest the charge. His campaign emphasizes that he was peacefully protesting, showing solidarity after the incident sparked community outrage in Austin. Details on the allegations against him remain unclear as the case unfolds. The news stream, powered by Seaboard Networks, delivering

0: From KUR News, I'm Jaden Barr. The U.S. News and World Report has listed Kutztown University as number 107 in their first tier of the best regional universities for their northern region. This distinguishes Kutztown as a best regional university for 2027 in their annual ranking of U.S. colleges and universities. Kutztown has been ranked 5 spots higher than last year in this report and consistently ranked in the first tier since 2011. In addition, Kutztown has improved their standing by 9 spots to number 33 among the top public schools for regional universities in the North. The purpose of this report is for students and families to research data to enroll in universities. To learn more about this report, please visit www.usnews.com/best-colleges. We check news hourly on KUR. I'm Jaden Barr.
1: Hello, class. Welcome back to the History of Jazz. My name is Professor Thursday. Without a doubt, the backbone of all American music comes from the blues, or at the very least, it borrows heavily from it. Jazz, the blues' slightly younger sister, took a long time to remove itself from